0: Yes, Little Orpheus on Steam, going to noob. There's he, noob, getting that game key. And number six, picking the winner, Tina O'Neer, you're going to get yourself a copy of Last Horizon. And the last two are going to be the Hype Train winners. So let me get this to Tina. And then the last two are going to be, what did I say they were? The copy of, where is it? It's right here. I went by it. Unity of Command Trilogy Bundle is going to go to Knight Rider. I think you might have that already. And the Commandos Collection Pack is going to go to Selenia. Congratulations to you two. And of course, we'll be back with more on Wednesday, right here on NBNN. Till then, I'm Laz.
1: I'm Jack.
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0: And this is NBNN. Have a great day, everybody, and we'll see you all on Wednesday.
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0: Oh, streamer bundle. 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

0: Live from NPR News in Washington, I'm Janine Herbst. The U.S. is reinstating a blockade on the Strait of Hormuz after the U.S. and Iran stepped up attacks around the critical passageway. President Trump is also reversing his demand for a 20% toll on ships going through the strait and will instead strike new investment deals with countries in the region. NPR's Deepa Shivaram has more.
1: Oil is flowing like never before, the president said in a post on social media. In the same post, Trump said the Strait of Hormuz would now be open for all ships, except for Iran. He also backtracked on his plan to impose a 20% toll on cargo coming through the strait. Now, Trump says instead of the toll, some countries in the region will make big investments in the U.S. Trump says leaders of those countries called and said they wanted something different.
2: We would like to invest tremendously in the United States as opposed to charging a fee.
1: Trump claims these new investments will bring factories and plants into the U.S., which will create, quote, millions of high-paying jobs. But no details were provided. Deepa Shivaram, NPR News, The White House.
0: A second fatal ICE shooting in a week has prompted the Trump administration to change how ICE officers conduct business in terms of traffic stops and use of deadly force. NPR's Sergio Martinez-Beltran has more.
3: DHS's policy on paper says deadly force cannot be used solely to prevent someone from fleeing unless the person poses a significant threat of death or serious physical harm to the agent or others. Now, the issue is that in these two last cases in Maine and Texas, we haven't seen video evidence that backs up DHS's claims that in Texas, the man, in their words, weaponized his car against the ICE agent, and that in Maine, the man posed a public safety threat. So advocates, politicians, and community members are calling for independent investigations.
0: NPR's Sergio Martinez Beltran reporting. New York Governor Kathy Hochul signed an executive order placing a moratorium on large data center projects in the state. Samuel King with the New York Public News Network reports it's the first moratorium of its kind in the country.
4: The moratorium will pause state environmental permits for hyperscale data center projects, or those which will use more than 50 megawatts of electricity. Governor Hochul says that will give the state time to come up with a regulatory framework that protects the utility ratepayers and environment.
5: Guardrails to reduce the risk to our energy grid, minimize land disruption, noise pollution, and protect our natural resources, especially our water supply.
4: Tech NYC, which represents New York City's tech industry, says some parts of Hochul's order make sense, but says the pause will drive needed investment elsewhere, hurting the state's economy. For NPR News, I'm Samuel King in Albany.
0: U.S. futures contracts are trading higher at this hour. Both Dow and S&P 500 futures up about 0.1%. NASDAQ futures up about 0.3%. You're listening to NPR News. New data from UNICEF shows that 77% of infants globally last year were fully vaccinated against measles, a highly infectious disease that's killed more than 750 children in a major outbreak in Bangladesh. NPR's Duri Buscarin reports disruptions in Bangladesh's vaccine stockpile was a major contributing factor.
6: In most cases, countries go through UNICEF to buy vaccines, about 2.2 billion doses a year. But when Bangladesh's interim government took power in late 2024, the country decided to procure vaccines on its own. Dr. Ephraim Lemengo is Global Chief of Immunization for UNICEF.
7: It usually leads to delays, and that's what exactly happened in Bangladesh. And that delay in concluding the procurement, which finally ended up not succeeding, led to significant and extended stockouts.
6: Some clinics ran out of the measles vaccine entirely. Lemengo says this left Bangladesh vulnerable to the major outbreak going on today. And while the new government has moved quickly to vaccinate kids now, a lot of the damage has already been done. Duri Buscarin, NPR News, Washington.
0: Writer E. Jean Carroll, the woman who sued President Trump for sexual abuse and defamation, has now received the judgment, more than $5 million she was awarded as part of a civil judgment against Trump. In 2023, a jury found Trump liable for sexually abusing Carroll and that he defamed her on social media, calling her allegations a hoax and a lie. Trump's been fighting the civil conviction, taking it all the way to the Supreme Court, which refused to hear his appeal. This is NPR News.
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1: Did you know that by hitting the R key while dragging housing and town decorating items, some items will flip on their sides to offer more orientation options for placement? 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

0: Live from NPR News in Washington, I'm Janine Hurst. Israeli airstrikes killed at least 13 Palestinians across Gaza today. This as Gaza's health ministry says 15 Palestinians have been killed, more than 200 wounded over the past week. NPR's Anas Baba has more.
1: Israeli strikes hit the several parts of Gaza on Tuesday. In northern Gaza, hospital officials say 7 people were killed when a strike hit a police post where civilians had gathered to file complaints. Gaza Interior Ministry says those killed included the head of police in northern Gaza and his deputy. The Israeli military said the strike targeted and killed 4 men described as Hamas militants in southern Gaza. Medics say an Israeli strike hit a tent sheltering displaced families, killing 1 person. Separately, health officials say a 10-year-old child was killed by Israeli gunfire with a bullet in the chest. Anas Baba, NPR News, Gaza.
0: On Capitol Hill, a rare congressional testimony today. Two Supreme Court justices, Elena Kagan and Amy Coney Barrett, appeared before House and Senate committees appealing for more security funding for the High Court. They told lawmakers about threats of violence and intimidation, something judges around the country are also experiencing. Justice Barrett recounted taking a bulletproof vest home and the reaction from her family.
2: They have required me to, my children, to think about and see things that children should not have to see or think about. One example is when threats to my life were particularly intense a few years ago around the time of the Dobbs leak. My security detail sent me home with a bulletproof vest, and I carried it into my house, put it into my bedroom, dropped it down on a table, turned around, and my 12-year-old son was standing in the doorway of my bedroom, and he wanted to know what it was and why I had it.
0: Justice Kagan condemned rhetoric from public officials who verbally attack judges when they disagree with their rulings. It's the first time since 2019 that justices spoke before Congress. At the World Cup, the world's number one ranked team, France, was defeated in a semifinal match at a European rival. Steve Futterman reports.
3: The favorite to win the World Cup is out. France falls to Spain 2-0, and it will be Spain now advancing to Sunday's championship match against either England or Argentina. Spain never trailed in this match, jumping out to a 1-0 lead in the 22nd minute on a penalty shot. Spain made it 2-0 in the second half, but it was the Spanish defense that was the big story once again, preventing France's great striker, Kylian Mbappe, from scoring. Meanwhile, Spain's great goalkeeper, Unai Simón, comes through with his 6th shutout in 7 matches. He has allowed only 1 goal in the World Cup competition. For NPR News, I'm Steve Futterman at the World Cup in Arlington, Texas.
0: And you're listening to NPR News from Washington. An outbreak of a parasitic gastrointestinal disease is growing across the U.S. As Quinn Kleinfelter from member station WDET reports, the epicenter of the disease is in Michigan.
4: Cyclosporiasis causes weight loss, cramping, and what's known as explosive diarrhea. It's affecting over 30 states, but has hit Michigan hardest. Cases here have doubled in less than a week to more than 3,300. Wayne State University Dr. Tina Chopra says the parasite causing the illness most likely came from fresh produce, but she says pinpointing the exact source is difficult.
5: They had to interview 1,000 people to come to this conclusion that it might be lettuce or cabbage or some green leafy salad.
4: The disease does not spread from person to person and can take weeks for symptoms to develop. For NPR News, I'm Quinn Kleinfelter in Detroit.
0: T-Rex is bringing in a lot of money. Sotheby's Auction House just sold a 67-million-year-old Tyrannosaurus rex specimen called Gus for $50.1 million. That's the most expensive dinosaur ever sold at auction. It beat a Stegosaurus skeleton, sold for $44.6 million 2 years ago. The T-Rex Gus has 183 fossil bone elements. That adds up to more than 60% of its bones. And that makes it one of the world's most complete dinosaur specimens ever found. It was found in South Dakota. I'm Janine Herbst, and you're listening to NPR News from Washington.
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7: Did you know? Volume 8. Did you know the day and night cycles come quickly, each lasting 30 minutes? When night or dungeon darkness takes you, use light in the sun magic tree or night vision in the moon magic tree, or you can sacrifice your offhand slot to be your party's torchbearer.
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1: Did you know most gathering skill trees feature meticulous collection abilities? Spin the wheel of chance when mining that ore, Outlander. 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
1: Live from NPR News in Washington, I'm Janine Herbst. A second fatal ICE shooting in a week has the Trump administration changing how ICE officers conduct business in terms of traffic stops and use of deadly force. NPR's Sergio Martinez Beltran has more.
2: DHS's policy on paper says deadly force cannot be used solely to prevent someone from fleeing unless the person poses a significant threat of death or serious physical harm to the agent or others. Now, the issue is that in these two last cases in Maine and Texas, we haven't seen video evidence that backs up DHS's claims that in Texas, the man, in their words, weaponized his car against the ICE agent, and that in Maine, the man posed a public safety threat.
1: NPR's Sergio Martinez Beltran reporting. The Pentagon says President Trump's deployment of the National Guard to Washington, D.C. has been extended until Inauguration Day 2029. That's as thousands of armed and uniformed troops have been patrolling the city for nearly a year. NPR's Kat Lonsdorf has more.
3: President Trump first deployed the National Guard to D.C. last August after declaring a crime emergency in the city despite violent crime being at a 30-year low. That emergency declaration lifted a month later, but the Guard and the Federal Law Enforcement Task Force that they're a part of remained. Since then, the number of troops has steadily increased to now nearly 5,000 from more than 20 different states and a cost of around $3 million per day. Two different studies have found that the presence of the National Guard has had no effect on violent crime in the city. The White House did not immediately respond to NPR's request for comment on why the extension of the deployment for another 2.5 years was deemed necessary. Kat Lonsdorf, NPR News, Washington.
1: Senator Lindsey Graham's sister, Darlene Graham, has been sworn in as a temporary replacement in the U.S. Senate after his death over the weekend. She's the first woman to represent the state in the Senate, and she'll serve until January. Lindsey Graham was running for re-election, and a special primary will be held next month to replace his name on the ballot. Water levels in Lake Powell continue to fall toward critically low levels. From member station KJZZ, Alex Hager reports the nation's second largest reservoir could soon fall too low to generate hydropower.
4: The latest data from the Federal Bureau of Reclamation shows that water could fall below the intakes for hydropower turbines as soon as February. The reservoir sits in Utah and Arizona. It's now less than a quarter full after more than 20 years of drought and climate change have sapped the Colorado River. Humans have struggled to rein in demand accordingly. An added boost of water from upstream reservoirs helped prop up Lake Powell in the early summer, but the benefits of that extra water are running out. Negotiators from the 7 western states that use the river can't agree on a plan to use less water. The federal government is likely to install its own plan, which may trigger lawsuits. For NPR News, I'm Alex Hager in Phoenix.
1: And you're listening to NPR News from Washington. In Brazil, a court put new limits on the role that arrested former President Jair Bolsonaro might play in this year's presidential election. He's a close political ally of President Trump, whose firebrand politics laid the path for a right-wing wave in Latin America. Catherine Osborne has more.
5: Bolsonaro's son, Flavio, is running for president of Brazil to carry on his father's right-wing legacy. His father, Jair, is under house arrest for attempting a coup in 2023. The former president is also banned from posting on social media. On Monday, a judge on Brazil's top court ruled Flavio Bolsonaro violated that ban by posting a letter of endorsement from his father online. The judge barred Flavio from visiting his father until after the first day of voting. Flavio called the ruling disproportionate and illegal interference in the election and pledged to challenge it. Brazilians head to the polls in October. For NPR News, I'm Catherine Osborne in Rio de Janeiro.
1: The House today passed a bill to make daylight saving permanent and end the practice observed by most of the country of changing clocks twice a year. The bill now has to pass the Senate, where it's not clear it has the votes needed to pass. The Sunshine Protection Act would put most of the country permanently on daylight saving time. Not all states and territories change clocks, though, twice a year. And this bill, if it becomes law, wouldn't affect them. Inflation fell more than expected last month, but the outlook is uncertain. Annual inflation hit 3.5% in June, slowing sharply after hitting a more than 3-year high of 4.2%. 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
1: Did you know you can insert emotes into your chat? 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Animated emotes can be inserted into the same line by using the percent symbols.
0: This has been a community announcement

0: 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Volume 21.
1: Did you know the price of the Oracle window in Shroud of the Avatar shows pending PvP and pickpocketing ransoms? Refuse the Oracle's protections or enter a PvP zone to engage in PvP combat, player looting, and thievery if your conscience allows. Oh, chaotic ones, the challenge awaits.
0: This has been a community announcement

0: Live from NPR News, I'm Giles Snyder. The U.S. military says it has completed another round of strikes against Iran, saying in a statement that dozens of military targets were hit near the Strait of Hormuz. Also, the U.S. resumed a naval blockade of Iranian ports Tuesday, as NPR's Quill Lawrence reports.
1: A ceasefire paused the war in April, but Iran and the U.S. immediately disagreed on how a June Memorandum of Understanding dealt with shipping through the Strait of Hormuz, a key waterway for oil and other products worldwide. This week, President Trump ordered a resumption of the blockade on maritime traffic to and from Iran and stepped up missile attacks on Iranian targets. Iran, in turn, has been striking U.S. allies in the region and hitting tankers it says are violating Iran's claim of control over the strait. From April through June, the U.S.-enforced blockade allowed dozens of aid shipments through, but turned back 140 vessels and fired on nine that did not comply. Quill Lawrence, NPR News.
0: President Trump's border czar, Tom Holman, says the administration's move to suspend most traffic stops by Immigration and Customs Enforcement officers is not a policy change. He told Fox News Tuesday that it's a temporary pause to conduct a short-term review after two fatal shootings within a week. In a separate incident, authorities say a man in St. Augustine, Florida, died while running away from immigration officers Tuesday. He was struck by a tractor trailer. Federal Reserve Chairman Kevin Warsh was on Capitol Hill Tuesday, where he promised lawmakers on the House Financial Services Committee that the Fed will get inflation under control.
2: Now, at the Fed, our number one objective is getting monetary policy right. That's our clear and constant aim, the star we steer by. And if we get policy right, and I can assure you we will, the inflation surge of the last 5 years will be a thing of the past.
0: Warsh appeared before the panel as fresh data showed inflation has cooled. Warsh also pledged to do his job if challenged by President Trump, citing the U.S. Supreme Court's recent opinion reaffirming the Fed's independence. Israeli airstrikes killed at least 13 Palestinians across Gaza Tuesday. Gaza's health ministry says 50 have been killed and more than 200 wounded over the past week. Here's NPR's Anas Baba.
3: Israeli strikes hit the several parts of Gaza on Tuesday. In northern Gaza, hospital officials say seven people were killed when a strike hit a police post where civilians had gathered to file complaints. Gaza Interior Ministry says those killed included the head of police in northern Gaza and his deputy. The Israeli military said the strike targeted and killed four men described as Hamas militants in southern Gaza. Medics say an Israeli strike hit a tent sheltering displaced families, killing one person. Separately, health officials say a 10-year-old child was killed by Israeli gunfire with a bullet in the chest.
0: This is NPR. The South African government says it has deported more than 50,000 undocumented migrants amid a crackdown on illegal immigration. Kate Bartlett reports the government is facing pressure on the issue from protest groups.
4: About 53,000 undocumented migrants, mainly from Malawi, Zimbabwe, and Mozambique, have been deported in the past month, according to government figures. But thousands of migrants from those African countries are also fleeing on their own accord, fearful of weekly xenophobic protests that have sometimes turned deadly. A populist group called March on March is leading the charge against migrants, blaming them for taking South African jobs amid an unemployment crisis. Thousands of Zimbabweans have also gone to the border, waiting to be repatriated, and thousands of Malawians have been camped out in the open, waiting for government-facilitated buses to take them home. Kate Bartlett, NPR News, Johannesburg.
0: The Writers Guild of America is the latest to challenge Paramount's $81 billion acquisition of Warner Brothers Discovery. The guild filed a lawsuit Tuesday that seeks to block the merger, alleging it would harm movie and television writers in the U.S. On Monday, a coalition of 12 states, led by California's Attorney General, filed a lawsuit seeking to halt the transaction. Capitol Hill, back on Capitol Hill Tuesday, the House overwhelmingly voted to pass a bill that would make daylight saving time permanent. The 308 to 117 vote sends the bill to the Senate. If enacted, the measure would end the twice-yearly changing of the clock so states could opt out. This is NPR News.
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Quiet on the set. 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Coming to you live from Deltona, Florida. Celebrating over 10 years plus. And still running. Who would have ever thought they would last this long? Lunch with no other than the dynamic duo themselves, Laz and Jack.

0: Greetings, everybody. This is Les.
1: And this is Jack. Welcome to another edition of Lunch with Les and Jack, where we interpret the Shroud of the Avatar news so you don't have to do anything other than question your own personal life choices and ours, because they deserve to be questioned each
0: every single day. Will do.
2: I question them every time.
0: And Noob Skyblabber with their subs, and Waldo with an additional 500 bits. Thank you, Waldo.
1: Yes.
0: And, of course, almost kicking off a hype train, a little under 4 minutes, if y'all want to kick that up. Oh, somebody else.
1: And Noob subbing on my side. Ooh.
0: Yeah.
1: Thank you. Thank you.
0: So we got to ask the questions.
1: Are we doing Shroud news, or are we playing with our balls? But while we get a decision on that, giveaways are open. If you are a Shroud player and you're looking for a streamer bundle, go to twitch.tv/NBNNews at twitch.tv/cynicist and bang, bundle me.
0: And Hemnu with the sub, kicking off that hype train. Thank you, Hemnu.
1: And news from Bytord. But if you are here looking for Steam keys, that means you need to go to twitch.tv/NBNNews and bang a little free shit, and then come over to my side, twitch.tv/NBNNews, and bang the bootay.
0: Waldo, another 500 bits. Thank you, Waldo.
1: Thank you, thank you, thank you.
0: Long time no see, Waldo, and thank you for the commentary the other day.
1: Yes.
0: Where were you, Waldo? Right into that.
1: Okay. Well, we do have Shroud news.
0: Oh, we got Shroud news. We've got other good stuff. We've got Game Key giveaways.
1: Yes.
0: Yeah, but Knight Rider and Waldo also have to chime in on that. I think they want news as well. I think I need to buy some Game Keys.
1: Everybody's in the news. We are getting news.
0: Noob with 300 bits.
1: Oh, yes. Definitely walk the dog outside of the...
0: And Tina with the resub. All the subs coming in. We are almost at level 3 hype train, so we will be giving
1: sweet
0: away all sorts of goodies today. And another 300 bits from Tina, and Noob with 500 bits on your side.
1: And that got us to
0: level 3 at a hype train, so that means we'll be giving away 2 extra game keys at the end of the stream.
1: The bits for that, so for some odd reason.
0: So we'll be giving away a copy of Unity of Command Trilogy Bundle worth $14.99, and we'll also be giving away a copy of Commandos Collection Pack worth $20.
1: Yes.
0: Get us to level 4, we'll be giving away a triple pack, that squared OTTTD, and one more line triple pack. Get us to level 5.
1: Let's go ahead and start off.
0: We'll do Warhammer.
1: That news on YouTube, on the comment from Waldo, and then also Gordon Tech Review.
0: Yes, is Waldo says,
1: good to watch the show and catch up with the news, but there is a large difference in yours and Jack's volumes on this recording and stream. It's all Laz's thing. He has to fix my volumes. On my side, it should be fine.
0: Another 500 bits from Waldo. Oh, my God. Waldo, thank you.
1: Yay. Yes. But Gordon Tech Reviews, as always, I enjoyed the two of you, but this has not swayed my opinion. I was not even aware that Chris did a piece out for 3 years. That doesn't help his case for sure, and him saying he bought the game so in essence it won't die also doesn't help his case. Sometimes things need to die for other things to rise in their place. I truly believe that Chris doesn't have what it takes to do this game, justice. And that just breaks my heart because the concept of this game and its story is just amazing. There is a fine line between loyalty to a game that will succeed and smoking the opium pipe.
0: Opium.
1: I currently find myself walking that line with another game, Star Citizen, 14 years in development and $1 billion raised, and sometimes I wonder if I too am smoking the opium pipe. Take care.
0: Yes.
1: I will say
0: thank you for the comments. Star Citizen,
1: absolutely. So Chris is actually in New York City right now. His stream on Friday, he did say that he was going to be taking a trip and had to go pack and do some other things. And he will be back on Tuesday or Wednesday.
0: So Chris did do another stream on Friday.
1: Yes, he did.
0: Very cool. Very cool.
1: Yeah. And he did actually update his

0: fine, but for some reason you don't hear Jack fine. So I've gone ahead and actually marked this one so I know which one I really need to use and and have so we get the better audio from Jack's side for future use.
1: Okay.
0: I can use either one, but then I have to adjust you with gains and other stuff that really just is too much of a pain to to do every other show. So I'm going to always try and use this one for the show whenever possible. So that's what the volume problem is, Waldo. Just informational for you. But thank you for noticing, and I understand. And we've had those complaints on and off recently. It may be time for me just to buy another pair. And, I mean, I've got one here. I've got one plugged in. I've got one here. I've got two here. I've got another one here. I've got two more.
2: I have one.
0: Over here.
3: Plus the one you sent me.
0: No. Yes, that
2: Chris did mention being away for a few days. So, yes.
0: Yeah, that was a mod mic. That's a totally different animal there, Lomir. And the hype train is over. But we did get to level 3. I need them all. Actually, the two I use normally are for here. They connect to my computer and my phone. These two I use for travel. I take them with me. They connect to my laptop and my phone. And the other ones are just odd ones out that I've used and are not the greatest at them all. That's why they're just still sitting on the desk. Plus, I picked up a bunch of 20 of them. I actually have a bag of them over here. Let me see if it's right here. Thought it was right here. But I picked them up for parts to, possibly fix ones that break. But it's just easier to buy them brand new after I realized they weren't as easy to fix as I thought they might have been. But anyway.
2: Well, I will say that Chris did publish multiple times the list of all the testers.
0: Where did he publish that, by the way?
2: So on his stream, he was switching to the tabs, and it came up multiple times.
0: Okay.
2: And so he was displaying who all is actually testing multiple times.
0: Gotcha. And so, want to share that list? I know it's up here in Discord someplace, so do we really not need to do that?
2: Well, I mean, that can be per Chris is the one that shared it, and we just took it from there.
0: Yeah, it's not there. I know where it is. It's over here, right? Yeah, okay. We don't necessarily need to share that, but
2: no.
0: There are quite a few people who are getting to do that.
2: The list is,
0: but
2: it does leave something to be desired. But hey, that Sean guy's there.
0: Yeah, well, a couple of the names didn't surprise me, of course, and a couple others did. There's a couple names on there I don't even know, which makes me go, how did he find these people? And others, of course, were expected.
2: Some of them were invited by kind of like the Mad Dog was invited by
0: Chris.
2: Vesper and Chris, yes.
0: But just keep in mind that he does plan on opening this up sometime in the future for everybody to start testing. Yeah. So, when that happens, of course, we'll let you know.
2: And there are lots of crashes and other things that he's working through as they go through and try to solidify things. And we do have lots of stuff there.
0: Let's get to what he posted on Saturday before he left for New York.
2: Are you referring to the work blog? Or
0: yes.
2: Are you talking about the forums?
0: Well, the work blog first, and then the forums is just continuing on, and as

0: you said, the list of just silly things that people are starting to ask for because he opened up that conversation is just getting ridiculous, in my opinion. And of course,
1: You mean my 57 posts in the forums in one day?
0: well, apparently he picked those up, right?
1: Some of them, yes.
0: Yeah. We can go through
1: So
0: those
1: this
0: too if
1: is
0: you want
1: from
0: to.
1: Saturday. Oh, yeah, might as well, and go over some of the negative ones that someone put on there. Obviously, they don't get what's going on. Bug Tracker reorganized, reviewed all 230 entries, and refiled 105 of them into 7 new categories, covering graphics, sound, stability, chat and mail, translations, decorations, and the in-game Oracle Assistant itself. The Oracle's own reports now classify into 20 areas instead of 13. So crashes and disconnects no longer share a bucket of frame rate problems.
0: Interesting. Interesting.
1: Fixed players showing online forever. A player reported on the forum that friends and guild lists kept showing him online with his machine powered off and it never cleared. The cause was found and fixed.
0: Nice.
1: The online list was kept up to date only by login and logout signals. So one lost logout stranded a player as online until a full restart. The servers now cross-check the list against real connections once a minute and correct it both ways. Reaches testers with the next test shard build. The Linux client is live on the test shard. Build 34 shipped to both Windows and Linux from a single source revision at the time. Same build number. The server was rebuilt to match. Both download channels went live and a test passed before the release was called done. Testers can now download a Linux launcher and launch, and a link for it sits on the tester and developer pages besides the Windows one. Build releases can no longer split across platforms. The two platform builds of a release used to each pick up the latest code independently, so a change landing between them could put them on different revisions. The release now locks one revision up front and builds every platform from it, and the deploy refuses any mismatched pair as a backstop.
0: Nice.
1: Faster test builds. Measured where a 2-hour build actually goes, about 50 minutes was spent compressing the finished 16 gigabyte game package with settings meant for text on data so that is already compressed. The packaging step now uses a fast multi-core archiver, and a written plan covers the next target, making the 49-minute asset packing steps skip work that has not changed. The skip check now records a per-file fingerprint that lists each build and logs exactly where the files triggered a rebuild, so the next build names the files that keep defeating it. It's almost... You remember that time that Chris
0: nice.
1: Actually downgraded the build server?
0: Yes. We're still on that.
1: Yes.
0: We're yes. still on that, sir.
1: Community suggestions sweep. Read the work blog discussion thread. Every wishlist request active since January 2015. The live server feedback board and all 15 bug report boards. Then filed 70 new tracker entries, 53 player suggestions, and 17 bugs, and follow-ups. Everything was checked against the suggestions already on file, so nothing got logged twice.
0: Very nice.
1: And ended the terrain texture file churn. A long-running annoyance where 253 terrain texturing files could show up as locally modified after simply opening the editor was traced to a stored checksum that mixed in the editor version and build platform. The checksum now depends only on the actual texture formats, which are identical on every desktop platform, and an automated test locks the formula in place.
0: Very cool.
2: Yes.
0: Pretty cool.
1: So that is the headlines, and then we can delve into a little bit of the minutia.
2: Ooh.
1: Tina, oh good. We figured out how to think about building a build system. Yes.
0: Absolutely. Yes. Absolutely.
1: I am glad Chris learned these lessons and changed workflows. Wish he would have done this not during a 3-year hiatus, though.
0: Well, if that's what it takes, I mean, or took at this point, you know, I got to commend them for, you know, double checking the double check and validating,
1: yes,
0: you know, stuff, yes, that, you know, was never validated before. And, you know, actually
1: running unit testing code
0: and putting checks and balances into stuff that would break systems and cause them to fail, which was sorely needed here. So, absolutely a plus, you know. Yeah, Tina, we understand this is like development 101, but, you know, there was a difference between, you know, Star says, you do this, you do this, you do this, you do this, and throw it all in without anybody double checking the other guy's work, compared to Chris now going, screw it, I'm writing all the code and I'm making sure everything functions and checks itself and validates itself. And he knows exactly how it's working without 20 other people throwing shit in. Yeah.
1: And actually having to go to other organizations and figuring out how things were actually being done and applying those same workflows through to other organizations is always a good thing. So it is one where it's like, hey, workflows, policies, procedures, woohoo!
0: Yes, absolutely.
1: The reason they exist. But yes, so as far as details go, and for some reason my chatty disconnected and reconnected, but see if it works.
0: Yeah, mine did too.
1: Seven categories to the bug tracker graphics audio stability, which is the same thing that he wrote above. Actually, both of those are
0: pretty. Yeah, this is just an itemized thing of the bullet points above. That's all it really is.
1: The third bullet point is a little bit different. Top the in-game Oracle, the new areas, its classification guide now routes to a crash to stability, a missing texture to graphics, a silent spell to audio, and mail and other party problems to social. It also counts how often it fails to classify a report, so classification slip shows up in the service metrics. The reporting service picks this up with its next deploy. The Linux client, we have pretty much the same thing. Then released the Linux launcher as a small archive that stays runnable after extraction and verified the whole path on a Linux machine end to end. The launcher fetched build 34 over the network, checked its signature, and left the game marked runnable. Added a Linux launcher download link to the tester page and the developer portal next to the Windows one. Closed the release race that put two platforms on different code. A release now locks open one source revision up front and builds from that. Build tooling gained the revision pair, and the deploy still refuses a mismatched pair as a backstop. And that also may have been a feature set from Unity 6.5 versus Unity 2018. So Unity 2018 may have actually required the build process to be done individually per operating system. Don't know, because I'm not a Unity developer.
0: Yeah, again, community. This is all just going over the bullet points, so I don't think we really need to go over all this personally.
1: Well, I filed 53 new player suggestions on the tracker, including bulk vendor listings with partial quantity buying.
0: Well, that's different.
1: Detail wasn't above.
0: Yeah.
1: Town maps that show place lots and owners, so fixing the map server. Calendar-driven seasons and weather. PvP factions with territory, ambient sound for player-owned towns, and a pass on underperforming skills and incomplete tooltips.
0: Now, the ambient sounds for player-owned towns. Interesting that he says that, but, did he ask what anybody wanted for ambient sounds? Was anybody complaining about not having ambient sounds? I know there were some, like if you stand by, the island, you get some waves crashing and some seagulls in the background in certain places. Well,
1: you would need the birds in the scene, though.
0: Yeah, they are.
1: It's no longer fun to just hear birds and not see them.
0: Yeah, but they are there. That's what I'm saying. We can go out to Snug and test that, I believe.
1: Yeah. I would have to turn up the game volume. it would be
0: you don't have to turn up the game volume to see birds.
1: Well, to hear them do other things. But then filed 17 bug reports and follow from the same pass. Among them, farm actions failing on very large farms, axe head salvaging yielding nothing for a quest, player showing online to friends. Friends and guild present. Fix the bug where a player could show his online and friends and guild lists indefinitely. I think this is only on the playtest that we don't have access to.
0: No, this was a bug where somebody was complaining that even when they were offline, their friends were reporting they were online. This was actually in the actual game right now. It's still a problem. Yes.
1: I didn't know that one. I don't recall seeing that one.
0: Yeah, because I didn't find it to be really newsworthy that one person reported this as being a problem. So again, sometimes, it's worth it. Sometimes it isn't.
1: Well, I mean, that and we don't see that all the time either. But the online roster was maintained purely by login and logout. So a signal lost logout, a dropped connection with no clean sign off, a hiccup in cross server delivery, or a restart. Replaying old state left a stale entry with nothing to ever remove.
0: So, network logging, right? Network logging, something we've complained about for a long time. Network code.
1: Yeah, network code. The servers now audit the roster against real connections once a minute and repair it in both directions. Stuck online entries clear within about two minutes, and missed logins get filled in. Verified the repair logic directly with an automated harness, and 31 checks are passing. Fixed a related gap where stopping a server skipped the disconnect handling for every connected player, which could strand online entries and skip session cleanups. I guess we should also fill in a wish list request for if I'm logging out in town and I'm not involved in PvP or anything like that. Why is my character still stuck in the game for 20 seconds?
0: Because that's a throwback to the... You can't beat a PvP fight by just logging out and trying to cheat.
1: I'm not in combat.
0: Oh, okay, yeah, but again... Yeah, random code that says it only... I realize that now. And again, my bad is you're not in PvP. But again, we threw it in there as a proof of concept, but and then we applied it to everybody across the board.
1: It's kind of the same way that AFK, the half-assed fix for AFK.
0: Exactly.
1: And the logic used there, Then the board game tables fixed a tester report where the placeable chess, checkers, backgammon tables did nothing on double click. The place tables were missing the pieces that make the world, makes the world object clickable. So the game server never recognized the mouse was over them. No highlight, no prompt, no game window. All three tables now show their play prompt and open the game window. The fix needs the next test shard build to reach testers. Oopsies. Terrain textures. Diagnosed Y253 textures kept throwing. The Microsplat plugin stamps a checksum into each of its 84 texture array configs and the stock formula mixed in the editor version in the active build platform, so any environment difference rebuilt and resaved every config plus its texture array files. The trigger this morning was an unclean editor shutdown on a portable drive, losing the saved build target setting, which silently reset the platform on the next launch. Rework the checksum to depend only on the texture formats. This shouldn't be a different bullet point, or actually built with, which are identical across all desktop platforms. Editors on different machines, platforms, or versions now agree on the stored value, so the mass rewrite cannot occur. A genuine format change, such as a mobile build target, still rebuilds the array configured. When only the stored checksum is stale, the plugin now restamps the config instead of recompiling, so the multi-megabit array files are no longer rewritten needlessly. An automated test pins the formula to a golden value. Accidental change failed the test suite instead of dirtying the 84 files on every developer machine. Yay. Then the build pipeline, they tested, timed every phase for a full client build from the build farm's logs. Roughly 7 minutes of real build work, 49 minutes of packaging game assets, and 15 minutes compressing the finished 16 gigabit package at a maximum effort, even though the data inside is already compressed. Switched the packing step to a fast multi-core archiver on both build platforms. Wrote up the full speed plan for the asset packaging step. The change tracking this that should skip. Untouched work currently invalidates itself. Every build in the plan lays out. Fix that. Close a staleness gap and cache the expansive bookkeeping targeting routine builds in well under half an hour. Confirm from build logs that half the skip system already works. The scene half of the asset packaging reused the previous output in the latest build, while the game data half rebuilt every time. That narrows the always rebuild problems to the folders, and the build itself rewrites while it runs, including nearly 2,000 dialog deletes and regenerates on automatic. Added a diagnostic logging to the asset packaging skip check, verified 8 new auto tests. The build now stores a per file fingerprint list alongside its rolled up package change signature. When a rebuild triggers, it logs which file changed, were added, or removed. With the full list saved to a report file, it also time the fingerprint scan and the heaviest native packaging call, so the next build produces exact number. Fixing the build pipeline. What fun! Oh, man. And fix the blog publishing tool to reset file permissions on the web server after each upload. Publishing from a Mac had shipped image files. The web server was not read. Briefly broke every picture on this blog. The deploy now cleans that up itself no matter which machine publishes. So much fun. Thank you, Chris.
0: Yes.
1: And we did We did already cover the stuff that was on Friday. And last, we passed up the butt of the hour.
0: Yes, it is time for us to pull some streamer bundle giveaways.
1: Yes, mine is going to Night Rider.
0: And mine is going to Paladin Michael. Paladin Michael, congratulations. As we reload, create the new giveaway. Yes. And reopen it. So, Paladin Michael, let me get you your streamer bundle.
1: Is he in game? We should do. Crap, I need to go look at this. One, two.
0: Look at what?
1: One, two, three.
2: He's learning how to count.
1: I got to figure out how many. Actually, only two. I'll actually make that three. I need to pull three Steam keys.
0: Yes, I was going to say, I got to pull some Steam keys and give away. I have actually eight keys to give away for what we would normally do. Plus, Tina and Noob Skyblabber did 300 bits each, so each of them are going to get keys. So I'm not going to do the price thing. I'm going to give a copy of Perfect to Tina O'Neill. Congratulations, well, Tina.
1: Xenoclash 2 Conjured Dragon is getting a Code Bunny. And then, let's see, who is the other winner is going to be Janie Murphy getting Siege Survival Gloria Victus.
0: And Noob Skyblabber, you're going to get a copy of Funko Fusion. Funko Fusion. But let me get those added away. And then maybe I should pull half of these keys because...
1: you might as well. Mine as well.
0: Who did I say it was? Noob? Noob Skyblabber. There you go. That's for you, 300 bits each for you guys. And then out of the eight, I'm going to pull four right now. So, again, not doing the price thing. These are all pretty good keys, and hope you all enjoy them. So I'm going to close the giveaway, pick a winner. And Selenia, you're going to get yourself a copy of Tiny Shot going to Selenia. That's one. And where is Selenia? I would try and do this later, but I have a doctor's appointment after the show, so I have to get these. Oops, that's wrong.
1: Yeah.
0: Hold on, Selenia, that was not right.
1: Don't worry, I'm still waiting for Knight Rider to click yes.
0: That right now, there we go. That's right. Second key winner is going to be Noob Skyblabber. Noob Skyblabber, you're going to get a copy of Warhammer 40,000 Dawn of War 2 Anniversary Edition. Going out to Noob. And I already have him open, so that should be easy. Get him his. It's two down. Two more coming. Next winner. Right. Going to be Lomir. Lomir, do you actually want a key, or are you going to just tell me to give it to you and give it back to me tomorrow?
2: Yes, I want a key.
0: You're going to take a key. All right. You're going to get a copy of Plate Up. Plate Up going to Lomir. Uh, Copy. Going to Lomir. He's in Discord. So I send that over to him. Where is Lomir? There you go. And one more for now. Picking a winner. And Jigoku. Jigoku, you are going to get yourself a copy of Battletoads. Battletoads going out to Jigoku. All right.
2: Well, I guess that's better than Battle Crickets.
0: And that's those four. And then at the end of the show, I will have four more plus the end of show keep plus the two hype trains. So I am going to reset that and tell everybody, make sure you get in, because most likely everybody who gets in is probably going to win a game key at the end of the show. So let's jump real quick to a post from our good friend, Bree. We haven't heard from Bree in a while.
1: Yes, because Bree!
0: Because Crafty Method dropped a dime.
1: Yeah, and this was posted last.
0: Yeah, we haven't gotten to it.
1: Infrastructure move this fall and Richard Garrett's birthday stream this month. Remember, that is this Friday. It's been a few months since we preaked in on Shroud of the Avatar. Now that I think of it, newsletters seem to have dried up a while ago. But the controversial kickstarted and equity crowdfunded MMORPG has continued getting updates in 2026, albeit with tiny additions, chiefly sales, cash shop updates, login rewards. Content has been limited to things like quest and crafting tweaks, chicken coops, art adjustments, lava fishing room exploit fixes, and that Citizen collab. Really? No, that was only done by Star Citizen. It was just posted in the Shroud news.
0: Yes.
1: Star Citizen finally did it.
0: Which was a collab from like 10 years ago.
1: Yes. The most recent update, which rolled out 2 weeks ago, touched on spawners, town messages, titles, and bug fixes. The community is also told to prepare for the July 17th stream, during which Richard Lord British will celebrate his birthday and talking about things to come. Readers will remember that Garrett ejected himself from the game back 7 years ago, but still does turn up every summer to be feted. I disagree with that. Oh, wait. That would have been 2019 when the company was sold.
0: Yes.
1: That is 7 years ago. Damn.
0: It is. It is. Time flies when you have
1: fun. Damn. Yeah. Although he didn't show up for his birthday last year. Or the year before. One of those two. As I'm sure most everyone has heard, some rumor of the rights to Ultima changing hands from EA back to Richard Garriott. Ravelox writes, referring to the long-running rumor that is far from a reality. I have no doubt we'll be able to entice Richard into providing some good, solid info on what's happening, and maybe some inkling as to the plans for Ultima. I also plan to provide some details on how this will affect Soda in the storyline.
0: It won't.
1: It won't. Perhaps the most interesting thing going on with Soda at the moment is actually found on Catnip's roadmap, which has penciled in a multi-month move to new infrastructure starting in July and finishing in October. The live game server is moving to a new server infrastructure, new hardware, and a new build and release pipeline, modern monitoring, and the new launcher that already delivers your patches. The devs write, your characters' homes and items come a lot changed. Apparently, production hardening begins this month, following the staging and dress rehearsals in August and September. Moving day itself is slated for October 1st. And if you're an OG and wondering whether episode 2 ever got finished, no. It didn't. But it's still on the roadmap with no dates. Yes, thank you, Bree.
0: Thank you, Crafty.
1: Yes. Yes.
0: But Bree, you still need to do more homework when you write these articles. Sorry to say.
1: Yeah. Yeah.
0: You read a couple things. You don't do your due diligence, and then you write a story that
1: they checked out of the on the game.
0: Yeah. Now. But anyway, are we ready to get to more posts on? Well,
1: the forums,
0: the work blog discussion. I'm thinking there's something else I wanted to do real quick there. Oh yeah, this is let's go to patch pending incorrect tooltip or incorrect tip.
1: Yeah,
0: this one again, Allie with the facepalm. Allie, what are we gonna do with you? First off, not your fault. I understand it's not your fault, but...
1: Yeah. when you kill another player in combat, you have the option to ransom some of the items that they were carrying, but items that they purchased in the add-on store or pledge rewards cannot be ransomed this way. Morkin reported that, hey, this bug, there are no items you can loot player inventory. This is more complicated than it looks. That tip is flagged as obsolete and should not be showing up. And, okay, not going to fight with it. I just replaced it with a hint about etherfish. Well, before you do that, remember Chris is going to be working on PvP stuff for the new stuff.
0: Well, first off, again, not Allie's fault that they totally hosed the PvP loot system altogether, so.
1: Yes.
0: Raven Mark, welcome to the stream.
1: Allie still can't figure out how to use her developer account for these things.
0: Yeah, and also, why did you replace it with something else? Why didn't you just remove it altogether? Why did you have to put another tooltip in its place? Are you afraid you're going to break something if the tooltip is missing or something? I mean, and do we really need a tooltip on it? Well, knowing Shroud, that's quite possible. You're absolutely right. The way it was written.
1: Or you could have replaced it with currently all rewards are disabled due to the fact that
0: we don't have any relevant PvP.
1: Every single scene is marked as No ransom.
0: I don't know why, because PvP means you should have ransom.
1: Well, I mean, PvP means there should be something. There's a hell of a learning curve for new players, lol. Some of these tips could help. Yeah, I mean, that's where it's like, you could have gone with currently rewards are disabled, and then it's updated with proper information.
0: Yes.
1: Currently, all scenes are no ransom for.
0: Okay. Do you remember where we left off in the work blog discussion by any chance?
1: We got through Winfield. We got through the RSS stuff.
0: Did we? Okay.
1: I think we got through the RSS stuff, but if we didn't, the RSS stuff has been updated. And if you need the RSS, you have the work blog.
0: Got to get to that at the end, so don't worry about it. We'll get to that.
1: And let's start off with the feed.xml post. It's a feed. It's an XML feed. RSS. Yay. That RSS feed working on it put them all together. And then Himnu, welcome back. I just finished watching your second stream and have been amazed by all you have done so far. I see you plan on finishing the free house placement on lots. Are you also planning on finishing the terraforming tool for pot owners, as that was one of I was very excited by as well. Also, with all the bug fixes and balancing you're working, which is much needed, can you please add the swift gathering not working properly in all gathering skills on your radar, as I was pointing out to Ravelox a while back here, a 5-year-old bug that's still not resolved, and we still had no mention of movement on fixing this bug yet. Sadly, I will not be able to join you on the next 2 scheduled dev streams as I was working during those hours, but you are always welcome to join my wife and I during our morning coffee stream every Monday through Saturday from 10 to 11 Eastern, with the exceptions when I have doctor's appointments or don't feel like it. Or
0: I love the shameless self-promotion, haven't you?
1: Absolutely. Love it.
3: Right?
1: Shameless self-promotion is what we're all about. And I said, I should add on to my list. Organize the settings UA for controls and interface binding.
0: Absolutely. That should be a wish list.
1: And, yeah, I did. I've been here since the beginning, Coeur d'Alene. Do what I did. Raise your skills. Yeah, Frost. Wow. Every detail is a separate entry. Great for finding out what has been added since last reviewing. Thank you very much. Horses that can jump. Check. Boats will be more design planning work, but on my list.
0: Nice.
1: And a 5-year-old bug was fixed. Age 3. I'm going to post something I'd written a long time ago. Written in 2015.
0: Yo, John Marcus.
1: Yes. In the other days, there was a discussion where POT Portal is going to ruin the in-game economy by having straight into a profitable zone without having to visit the towns in between. There's been a few ideas about making Journey work wild. However, introducing a lot of randomness into the equation simply makes such locations unattractive and counterproductive. One way with the issue with the small town villages working organically is to introduce merchant frame and NPC micropolitics.
0: Told you, it's getting crazy. Get your boots on.
1: Yeah. In Shroud of the Avatars are summoned into a world where communication is difficult and devoid of information. We are talking about a world where villages are mostly self-sufficient, roads are dangerous, and NPC caravans rare. Enter the Avatars. Avatars are strong, they resurrect after death, and they live to travel. Avatars are rumor and information. To a player merchant, information is a commodity that can change NPC village behavior. In such a world, even a small villages can have their own politics. Although the villages are mostly sufficient, they are in charge of maintaining the land around it for their own conveniences. And certain events can unbalance their carefully planned yearly schedules. The villages may be... Yeah, this is...
0: Told you. Getting deep, man. Getting deep.
1: He wants a whole game rewrite.
0: Even though, in essence, that's what Chris is already doing.
1: Well, it is actually... So, you have to remember that all of this is... So, the NPC micropolitics, that would be an NPC faction system, which is something that we should have.
0: Why?
1: Where some NPCs are followers of the Oracle, some are not, and some are, say, adherents to the Obsidian Order. And depending on your player relationship with those different factions, the NPCs would respond to you differently. Does that make sense, Laz?
0: I don't see how it affects gameplay.
1: Well, if say you're nice and virtuous, you go to a vendor that is aligned with the Obsidian Order, and your virtue being negative for him would mean that he would charge you double or triple the
0: normal. Well, price. Yeah, that I can see. Okay, then that
1: or
0: I can see.
1: Or refuses to do business with you. But had you been an adherent of the Obsidian Path, and you had negative virtue or positive for him,
0: well, see,
1: then he would give you a discount.
0: Let's see, that brings you back to the what do we call it? The seven merchants, the ones that pay full price for everything.
1: Yeah, but that is another thing that they still have tried to half-ass.
0: That would just mean that everybody's going to find the guy who pays their highest price. And
1: that would, as Tina said, it could also affect quests that are available to you as well.
0: Possibly.
1: And the things that you end up doing. Yes, that requires a massive undertaking as far as the quest system as well, the faction systems. Yes.
0: Like this next one, Merchant Fame.
1: Yes. Merchant Fame is a point-based scoring of the merchant in a particular town or village. A merchant with high fame may be given discounts at the stores or may be given access to rare commodities that are unavailable to first-time visitors. The Merchant Fame also affects how the information as commodity will be accepted. I'm confused how you would actually work something like that. Because you would actually need like some sort of like other system. Information as commodity, as stated in the world, information is difficult to travel. It's not. Taking days to reach remote locations, passing by warriors may leave rumors. However, solid pieces of information affects NPC micropolitics, require the care to be credible, and this is where Merchant Fame comes in. That would be one where you could actually type in remember that, and if your rumors turned out to be accurate versus false, they would actually have to track all that shit. That's a lot more conversation
0: heavy. I'm going to tell everybody, type in !! I love free shit, because we're giving away game keys and doesn't look like I have enough people to give away game keys to yet. So, and you got to do it now because we're finishing this up.
1: Yeah. Well, no, we might as well start pulling things now.
0: Yeah, because again,
1: it is.
0: And
1: John Wick has another token. But him new gonna be getting a streamer bundle from me.
0: And neighbor Jack just gifted a tier 1 sub, which means an additional game key coming up. So again, I'm not gonna do the monetary thing because don't have time for that. Right now I've got 4, 5, 6, 7, 8 game keys to give away. So let's see, 1, 2, 3, 4, 5, 6, 7, 8. Almost everybody's getting one. So we're going to go ahead and start pulling those game keys now. So the first game key winner is going to go, close the giveaways, pick the winner. Lomir Dane. Lomir, I'm not giving you one. You're just going to send it back to me.
2: Okay. can you tell me the name of the game?
0: The Entropy Center.
2: Yeah. I won't. Yeah. Go ahead.
0: Okay. So who's getting the Entropy Center is going to be the lovely Jigoku. Jigoku. There you go. You get the Entropy Center. Next game winner Gonna be Waldo. Waldo, you're gonna get yourself a copy of... What are you gonna get a copy of? You're gonna get a copy of Tiny Robots Recharged, going out to Waldo. Waldo hasn't won a game key in a while, has he?
1: No, he hasn't. He hasn't been around for the...
0: Yeah. There he is, Waldo. That's game key number two. Game key number three, picking the winner. Hemnu, you're going to get a copy of Brewmaster Beer Brewing Simulator. Going out to Waldo. Not Waldo, so Hemnu, sorry. Hemnu is right here in Discord, at least he was. He's still here.
2: I wonder if they have a wine making simulator.
0: I'm sure they do. Okay. That's game key number three. Game key number four. Going to Conjurer Dragon. Conjurer Dragon, you're going to get a copy of... What is he going to get a copy of? Code Bunny. Code Bunny. Something Jack just gave away a few minutes ago. Going to Conjurer Dragon. And there's Conjurer. Come on. Number five is going to Noob Skyblabber. Noob, you're going to get a copy of Little Orpheus. Little Orpheus on Steam. Going to Noob. There's he, Noob. Getting that game key. And number six, picking the winner, Tina O'Neill, you're going to get yourself a copy of Last Horizon. And the last two are going to be the Hype Train winners. So let me get this to Tina. And then the last two are going to be... What did I say they were? The copy of... where is it? It's right here. I went by it. Unity of Command Trilogy Bundle is going to go to Knight Rider. I think you might have that already. And the Commandos Collection Pack is going to go to Selenia. Congratulations to you two. And of course, we'll be back with more on Wednesday, right here on NBNN. Till then, I'm Laz.
1: I'm Jack.
2: I'm Lomir.
3: I'm new.
0: And this is NBNN. Have a great day, everybody, and we'll see you all on Wednesday.
4: Bye.
0: Oh, streamer bundle. I'll pull it. I did that already. Never mind.

0: 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Volume 7.
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終わって。

0: From NPR News, I'm Giles Snyder. U.S. military says it has completed another round of strikes against Iran, saying in a statement that dozens of military targets were hit near the Strait of Hormuz. Also, the U.S. resumed a naval blockade of Iranian ports Tuesday, as NPR's Quill Lawrence reports.
1: A ceasefire paused the war in April, but Iran and the U.S. immediately disagreed on how a June Memorandum of Understanding dealt with shipping through the Strait of Hormuz, a key waterway for oil and other products worldwide. This week, President Trump ordered a resumption of the blockade on maritime traffic to and from Iran and stepped up missile attacks on Iranian targets. Iran, in turn, has been striking U.S. allies in the region and hitting tankers it says are violating Iran's claim of control over the strait. From April through June, the U.S.-enforced blockade allowed dozens of aid shipments through, but turned back 140 vessels and fired on 9 that did not comply. Quill Lawrence, NPR News.
0: President Trump's border czar, Tom Holman, says the administration's move to suspend most traffic stops by Immigration and Customs Enforcement officers is not a policy change. He told Fox News Tuesday that it's a temporary pause to conduct a short-term review after 2 fatal shootings within a week. In a separate incident, authorities say a man in St. Augustine, Florida, died while running away from immigration officers Tuesday. He was struck by a tractor trailer. Federal Reserve Chairman Kevin Warsh was on Capitol Hill Tuesday, where he promised lawmakers on the House Financial Services Committee that the Fed will get inflation under control.
2: Now, at the Fed, our number one objective is getting monetary policy right. That's our clear and constant aim, the star we steer by. And if we get policy right, and I can assure you we will, the inflation surge of the last 5 years will be a thing of the past.
0: Warsh appeared before the panel as fresh data showed inflation has cooled. Warsh also pledged to do his job if challenged by President Trump, citing the U.S. Supreme Court's recent opinion reaffirming the Fed's independence. Israeli airstrikes killed at least 13 Palestinians across Gaza Tuesday. Gaza's health ministry says 50 have been killed and more than 200 wounded over the past week. Here's NPR's Anas Baba.
3: Israeli strikes hit the several parts of Gaza on Tuesday. In northern Gaza, hospital officials say 7 people were killed when a strike hit a police post where civilians had gathered to file complaints. Gaza Interior Ministry says those killed included the head of police in northern Gaza and his deputy. The Israeli military said the strike targeted and killed 4 men described as Hamas militants in southern Gaza. Medics say an Israeli strike hit a 10 sheltering displaced families, killing 1 person. Separately, health officials say a 10-year-old child was killed by Israeli gunfire with a bullet in the chest.
0: This is NPR. The South African government says it has deported more than 50,000 undocumented migrants amid a crackdown on illegal immigration. Kate Bartlett reports the government is facing pressure on the issue from protest groups.
4: About 53,000 undocumented migrants, mainly from Malawi, Zimbabwe, and Mozambique, have been deported in the past month, according to government figures. But thousands of migrants from those African countries are also fleeing on their own accord, fearful of weekly xenophobic protests that have sometimes turned deadly. A populist group called March on March is leading the charge against migrants, blaming them for taking South African jobs amid an unemployment crisis. Thousands of Zimbabweans have also gone to the border, waiting to be repatriated, and thousands of Malawians have been camped out in the open, waiting for government-facilitated buses to take them home. Kate Bartlett, NPR News, Johannesburg.
0: The Writers Guild of America is the latest to challenge Paramount's $81 billion acquisition of Warner Brothers Discovery. The guild filed a lawsuit Tuesday that seeks to block the merger, alleging it would harm movie and television writers in the U.S. On Monday, a coalition of 12 states, led by California's Attorney General, filed a lawsuit seeking to halt the transaction. Capitol Hill, back on Capitol Hill Tuesday, the House overwhelmingly voted to pass a bill that would make daylight saving time permanent. The 308 to 117 vote sends the bill to the Senate. If enacted, the measure would end the twice yearly changing of the clock so states could opt out. This is NPR News.
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0: 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Volume 3.
1: Did you know Shroud of the Avatar features a debuff spell called Confusion, which causes your movement keys to become temporarily rearranged? Beware monsters and players using chaos magic, especially if you're running along a cliff's edge.
0: This has been a community announcement

0: Did you know? Volume 13.
1: Did you know that double tapping your direction keys launches you into a combat role? Holding down your jump key strengthens your jump and strengthens your chance to break free from some forms of crowd control, such as...
2: Live from NPR News, I'm Giles Snyder. U.S. military says it has completed another round of strikes against Iran, saying in a statement that dozens of military targets were hit near the Strait of Hormuz. Also, the U.S. resumed a naval blockade of Iranian ports Tuesday, as NPR's Quill Lawrence reports.
3: A ceasefire paused the war in April, but Iran and the U.S. immediately disagreed on how a June Memorandum of Understanding dealt with shipping through the Strait of Hormuz, a key waterway for oil and other products worldwide. This week, President Trump ordered a resumption of the blockade on maritime traffic to and from Iran and stepped up missile attacks on Iranian targets. Iran, in turn, has been striking U.S. allies in the region and hitting tankers it says are violating Iran's claim of control over the strait. From April through June, the U.S.-enforced blockade allowed dozens of aid shipments through, but turned back 140 vessels and fired on nine that did not comply. Quill Lawrence, NPR News.
2: President Trump's border czar, Tom Holman, says the administration's move to suspend most traffic stops by Immigration and Customs Enforcement officers is not a policy change. He told Fox News Tuesday that it's a temporary pause to conduct a short-term review after two fatal shootings within a week. In a separate incident, authorities say a man in St. Augustine, Florida, died while running away from immigration officers Tuesday. He was struck by a tractor trailer. Federal Reserve Chairman Kevin Warsh was on Capitol Hill Tuesday, where he promised lawmakers on the House Financial Services Committee that the Fed will get inflation under control.
4: Now, at the Fed, our number one objective is getting monetary policy right. That's our clear and constant aim, the star we steer by. And if we get policy right, and I can assure you we will, the inflation surge of the last 5 years will be a thing of the past.
2: Warsh appeared before the panel as fresh data showed inflation has cooled. Warsh also pledged to his job if challenged by President Trump, citing the U.S. Supreme Court's recent opinion reaffirming the Fed's independence. Israeli airstrikes killed at least 13 Palestinians across Gaza Tuesday. Gaza's health ministry says 50 have been killed and more than 200 wounded over the past week. Here's NPR's Anas Baba.
5: Israeli strikes hit the several parts of Gaza on Tuesday. In northern Gaza, hospital officials say seven people were killed when a strike hit a police post where civilians had gathered to file complaints. Gaza Interior Ministry says those killed included the head of police in northern Gaza and his deputy. The Israeli military said the strike targeted and killed four men described as Hamas militants in southern Gaza. Medics say an Israeli strike hit a tent sheltering displaced families, killing one person. Separately, health officials say a 10-year-old child was killed by Israeli gunfire with a bullet in the chest.
2: This is NPR. The South African government says it has deported more than 50,000 undocumented migrants amid a crackdown on illegal immigration. Kate Bartlett reports the government is facing pressure on the issue from protest groups.
6: About 53,000 undocumented migrants, mainly from Malawi, Zimbabwe, and Mozambique, have been deported in the past month, according to government figures. But thousands of migrants from those African countries are also fleeing on their own accord, fearful of weekly xenophobic protests that have sometimes turned deadly. A populist group called March and March is leading the charge against migrants, blaming them for taking South African jobs amid an unemployment crisis. Thousands of Zimbabweans have also gone to the border, waiting to be repatriated, and thousands of Malawians have been camped out in the open, waiting for government-facilitated buses to take them home. Kate Bartlett, NPR News, Johannesburg.
2: The Writers Guild of America is the latest to challenge Paramount's $81 billion acquisition of Warner Brothers Discovery. The Guild filed a lawsuit Tuesday that seeks to block the merger, alleging it would harm movie and television writers in the U.S. On Monday, a coalition of 12 states, led by California's Attorney General, filed a lawsuit seeking to halt the transaction. Capitol Hill, back on Capitol Hill Tuesday, the House overwhelmingly voted to pass a bill that would make daylight saving time permanent. The 308 to 117 vote sends the bill to the Senate. If enacted, the measure would end the twice-yearly changing of the clocks, so states could opt out. This is NPR News.
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0: Live from NPR News, I'm Giles Snyder. The U.S. military says it has completed another round of strikes against Iran, saying in a statement that dozens of military targets were hit near the Strait of Hormuz. Also, the U.S. resumed a naval blockade of Iranian ports Tuesday, as NPR's Quill Lawrence reports.
1: A ceasefire paused the war in April, but Iran and the U.S. immediately disagreed on how a June Memorandum of Understanding dealt with shipping through the Strait of Hormuz, a key waterway for oil and other products worldwide. This week, President Trump ordered a resumption of the blockade on maritime traffic to and from Iran and stepped up missile attacks on Iranian targets. Iran, in turn, has been striking U.S. allies in the region and hitting tankers it says are violating Iran's claim of control over the strait. From April through June, the U.S.-enforced blockade allowed dozens of aid shipments through, but turned back 140 vessels and fired on nine that did not comply. Quill Lawrence, NPR News.
0: President Trump's border czar, Tom Holman, says the administration's move to suspend most traffic stops by Immigration and Customs Enforcement officers is not a policy change. He told Fox News Tuesday that it's a temporary pause to conduct a short-term review after two fatal shootings within a week. In a separate incident, authorities say a man in St. Augustine, Florida, died while running away from immigration officers Tuesday. He was struck by a tractor trailer. Federal Reserve Chairman Kevin Warsh was on Capitol Hill Tuesday, where he promised lawmakers on the House Financial Services Committee that the Fed will get inflation under control.
2: Now, at the Fed, our number one objective is getting monetary policy right. That's our clear and constant aim, the star we steer by. And if we get policy right, and I can assure you we will, the inflation surge of the last 5 years will be a thing of the past.
0: Warsh appeared before the panel as fresh data showed inflation has cooled. Warsh also pledged to do his job if challenged by President Trump, citing the U.S. Supreme Court's recent opinion reaffirming the Fed's independence. Israeli airstrikes killed at least 13 Palestinians across Gaza Tuesday. Gaza's health ministry says 50 have been killed and more than 200 wounded over the past week. Here's NPR's Anas Baba.
3: Israeli strikes hit several parts of Gaza on Tuesday. In northern Gaza, hospital officials say seven people were killed when a strike hit a police post where civilians had gathered to file complaints. Gaza Interior Ministry says those killed included the head of police in northern Gaza and his deputy. The Israeli military said the strike targeted and killed four men described as Hamas militants in southern Gaza. Medics say an Israeli strike hit a tent sheltering displaced families, killing one person. Separately, health officials say a 10-year-old child was killed by Israeli gunfire with a bullet in the chest.
0: This is NPR. The South African government says it has deported more than 50,000 undocumented migrants amid a crackdown on illegal immigration. Kate Bartlett reports the government is facing pressure on the issue from protest groups.
4: About 53,000 undocumented migrants, mainly from Malawi, Zimbabwe, and Mozambique, have been deported in the past month, according to government figures. But thousands of migrants from those African countries are also fleeing on their own accord, fearful of weekly xenophobic protests that have sometimes turned deadly. A populist group called March on March is leading the charge against migrants, blaming them for taking South African jobs amid an unemployment crisis. Thousands of Zimbabweans have also gone to the border, waiting to be repatriated, and thousands of Malawians have been camped out in the open, waiting for government-facilitated buses to take them home. Kate Bartlett, NPR News, Johannesburg.
0: The Writers Guild of America is the latest to challenge Paramount's $81 billion acquisition of Warner Brothers Discovery. The guild filed a lawsuit Tuesday that seeks to block the merger, alleging it would harm movie and television writers in the U.S. On Monday, a coalition of 12 states, led by California's Attorney General, filed a lawsuit seeking to halt the transaction. Capitol Hill, back on Capitol Hill Tuesday, the House overwhelmingly voted to pass a bill that would make daylight saving time permanent. The 308 to 117 vote sends the bill to the Senate. If enacted, the measure would end the twice-yearly changing of the clock so states could opt out. This is NPR News.
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1: Did you know that not only can you play a large variety of musical instruments, musicians can sync their play for group performances? Oh, and the sheet music is tradable in-game, becoming an intriguing part of the player economy.
0: This has been a community announcement for WRFB.

0: Live from NPR News, I'm Giles Snyder. The U.S. military says it has completed another round of strikes against Iran, saying in a statement that dozens of military targets were hit near the Strait of Hormuz. Also, the U.S. resumed a naval blockade of Iranian ports Tuesday, as NPR's Quill Lawrence reports.
1: A ceasefire paused the war in April, but Iran and the U.S. immediately disagreed on how a June Memorandum of Understanding dealt with shipping through the Strait of Hormuz, a key waterway for oil and other products worldwide. This week, President Trump ordered a resumption of the blockade on maritime traffic to and from Iran and stepped up missile attacks on Iranian targets. Iran, in turn, has been striking U.S. allies in the region and hitting tankers it says are violating Iran's claim of control over the strait. From April through June, the U.S.-enforced blockade allowed dozens of aid shipments through, but turned back 140 vessels and fired on nine that did not comply. Quill Lawrence, NPR News.
0: President Trump's border czar, Tom Holman, says the administration's move to suspend most traffic stops by Immigration and Customs Enforcement officers is not a policy change. He told Fox News Tuesday that it's a temporary pause to conduct a short-term review after two fatal shootings within a week. In a separate incident, authorities say a man in St. Augustine, Florida, died while running away from immigration officers Tuesday. He was struck by a tractor trailer. Federal Reserve Chairman Kevin Warsh was on Capitol Hill Tuesday, where he promised lawmakers on the House Financial Services Committee that the Fed will get inflation under control.
2: Now, at the Fed, our number one objective is getting monetary policy right. That's our clear and constant aim, the star we steer by. And if we get policy right, and I can assure you we will, the inflation surge of the last 5 years will be a thing of the past.
0: Warsh appeared before the panel as fresh data showed inflation has cooled. Warsh also pledged to do his job if challenged by President Trump, citing the U.S. Supreme Court's recent opinion reaffirming the Fed's independence. Israeli airstrikes killed at least 13 Palestinians across Gaza Tuesday. Gaza's health ministry says 50 have been killed and more than 200 wounded over the past week. Here's NPR's Anas Baba.
3: Israeli strikes hit several parts of Gaza on Tuesday. In northern Gaza, hospital officials say seven people were killed when a strike hit a police post where civilians had gathered to file complaints. Gaza Interior Ministry says those killed included the head of police in northern Gaza and his deputy. The Israeli military said the strike targeted and killed four men described as Hamas militants in southern Gaza. Medics say an Israeli strike hit 10 children displaced families, killing one person. Separately, health officials say a 10-year-old child was killed by Israeli gunfire with a bullet in the chest.
0: This is NPR. The South African government says it has deported more than 50,000 undocumented migrants amid a crackdown on illegal immigration. Kate Bartlett reports the government is facing pressure on the issue from protest groups.
4: About 53,000 undocumented migrants, mainly from Malawi, Zimbabwe, and Mozambique, have been deported in the past month, according to government figures. But thousands of migrants from those African countries are also fleeing on their own accord, fearful of weekly xenophobic protests that have sometimes turned deadly. A populist group called March and March is leading the charge against migrants, blaming them for taking South African jobs amid an unemployment crisis. Thousands of Zimbabweans have also gone to the border, waiting to be repatriated, and thousands of Malawians have been camped out in the open, waiting for government-facilitated buses to take them home. Kate Bartlett, NPR News, Johannesburg.
0: The Writers Guild of America is the latest to challenge Paramount's $81 billion acquisition of Warner Brothers Discovery. The guild filed a lawsuit Tuesday that seeks to block the merger, alleging it would harm movie and television writers in the U.S. On Monday, a coalition of 12 states, led by California's Attorney General, filed a lawsuit seeking to halt the transaction. Capitol Hill, back on Capitol Hill Tuesday, the House overwhelmingly voted to pass a bill that would make daylight saving time permanent. The 308 to 117 vote sends the bill to the Senate. If enacted, the measure would end the twice yearly changing of the clock, so states could opt out. This is NPR News.
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0: 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Volume 2.
1: Did you know Shroud of the Avatar features a variety of character buffs? One type is the Blessings from Devotionals in player-owned towns and NPC towns. These buffs vary in type depending upon the devotional, and power and duration vary with the town population.
0: This has been a community announcement.

0: Live from NPR News, I'm Giles Snyder. U.S. military says it has completed another round of strikes against Iran, saying in a statement that dozens of military targets were hit near the Strait of Hormuz. Also, the U.S. resumed a naval blockade of Iranian ports Tuesday, as NPR's Quill Lawrence reports.
1: A ceasefire paused the war in April, but Iran and the U.S. immediately disagreed on how a June Memorandum of Understanding dealt with shipping through the Strait of Hormuz, a key waterway for oil and other products worldwide. This week, President Trump ordered a resumption of the blockade on maritime traffic to and from Iran and stepped up missile attacks on Iranian targets. Iran, in turn, has been striking U.S. allies in the region and hitting tankers it says are violating Iran's claim of control over the strait. From April through June, the U.S.-enforced blockade allowed dozens of aid shipments through, but turned back 140 vessels and fired on nine that did not comply. Quill Lawrence, NPR News.
0: President Trump's border czar, Tom Holman, says the administration's move to suspend most traffic stops by Immigration and Customs Enforcement officers is not a policy change. He told Fox News Tuesday that it's a temporary pause to conduct a short-term review after two fatal shootings within a week. In a separate incident, authorities say a man in St. Augustine, Florida, died while running away from immigration officers Tuesday. He was struck by a tractor trailer. Federal Reserve Chairman Kevin Warsh was on Capitol Hill Tuesday, where he promised lawmakers on the House Financial Services Committee that the Fed will get inflation under control.
2: Now, at the Fed, our number one objective is getting monetary policy right. That's our clear and constant aim, the star we steer by. And if we get policy right, and I can assure you we will, the inflation surge of the last 5 years will be a thing of the past.
0: Warsh appeared before the panel as fresh data showed inflation has cooled. Warsh also pledged to do his job if challenged by President Trump, citing the U.S. Supreme Court's recent opinion reaffirming the Fed's independence. Israeli airstrikes killed at least 13 Palestinians across Gaza Tuesday. Gaza's health ministry says 50 have been killed and more than 200 wounded over the past week. Here's NPR's Anas Baba.
3: Israeli strikes hit the several parts of Gaza on Tuesday. In northern Gaza, hospital officials say seven people were killed when a strike hit a police post where civilians had gathered to file complaints. Gaza Interior Ministry says those killed included the head of police in northern Gaza and his deputy. The Israeli military said the strike targeted and killed four men described as Hamas militants in southern Gaza. Medics say an Israeli strike hit 10 sheltering displaced families, killing one person. Separately, health officials say a 10-year-old child was killed by Israeli gunfire with a bullet in the chest.
0: This is NPR. The South African government says it has deported more than 50,000 undocumented migrants amid a crackdown on illegal immigration. Kate Bartlett reports the government is facing pressure on the issue from protest groups.
4: About 53,000 undocumented migrants, mainly from Malawi, Zimbabwe, and Mozambique, have been deported in the past month, according to government figures. But thousands of migrants from those African countries are also fleeing on their own accord, fearful of weekly xenophobic protests that have sometimes turned deadly. A populist group called March and March is leading the charge against migrants, blaming them for taking South African jobs amid an unemployment crisis. Thousands of Zimbabweans have also gone to the border, waiting to be repatriated, and thousands of Malawians have been camped out in the open, waiting for government-facilitated buses to take them home. Kate Bartlett, NPR News, Johannesburg.
0: The Writers Guild of America is the latest to challenge Paramount's $81 billion acquisition of Warner Brothers Discovery. The guild filed a lawsuit Tuesday that seeks to block the merger, alleging it would harm movie and television writers in the U.S. On Monday, a coalition of 12 states, led by California's Attorney General, filed a lawsuit seeking to halt the transaction. Capitol Hill, back on Capitol Hill Tuesday, the House overwhelmingly voted to pass a bill that would make daylight saving time permanent. The 308 to 117 vote sends the bill to the Senate. If enacted, the measure would end the twice yearly changing of the clock so states could opt out. This is NPR News.
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Celebrating over 10 years plus. And still running. Who would have ever thought they would last this long? Lunch with no other than the dynamic duo themselves. Let's.

0: 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This is Les.
1: And this is Jack. Welcome to another edition of Lunch with Les and Jack, where we interpret the Shroud of the Avatar news so you don't have to do anything other than question your own personal life choices and ours, because they deserve to be questioned each
0: every single day. Will do.
2: I question them every time.
0: And Noob Skyblabber with their subs, and Waldo with an additional 500 bits. Thank you, Waldo.
1: Yes.
0: And, of course, almost kicking off a hype train, a little under 4 minutes, if y'all want to kick that up. Oh, somebody else.
1: And Noob subbing on my side. Ooh.
0: Yeah.
1: Thank you. Thank you.
0: So we got to ask the questions.
1: Are we doing Shroud news, or are we playing with our balls? But while we get a decision on that, giveaways are open. If you are a Shroud player and you're looking for a streamer bundle, go to twitch.tv/news at twitch.tv/cynicist and bang, bundle me.
0: And Hemnu with the sub, kicking off that hype train. Thank you, Hemnu.
1: And news from Bytord. But if you are here looking for Steam keys, that means you need to go to twitch.tv/NBNNnews and bang a little free shit, and then come over to my side, twitch.tv/NBNNnews, and bang the bootay.
0: Waldo, another 500 bits. Thank you, Waldo.
1: Thank you, thank you, thank you.
0: Long time no see, Waldo, and thank you for the commentary the other day.
1: Yes.
0: Where were you, Waldo? Right into that.
1: Okay. Well, we do have Shroud news.
0: Oh, we got Shroud news. We've got other good stuff. We've got game key giveaways.
1: Yes.
0: Yeah, but Knight Rider and Waldo also have to chime in on that. I think they want news as well. I think I need to buy some game keys.
1: Everybody's in the news. We are getting news.
0: Noob with 300 bits.
1: Oh, yes. Definitely walk the dog outside of the...
0: And Tina with the resub. All the subs coming in. We are almost at level 3 hype train, so we will be giving
1: sweet
0: away all sorts of goodies today. And another 300 bits from Tina, and Noob with 500 bits on your side.
1: And that got us to
0: level 3 at a hype train, so that means we'll be giving away 2 extra game keys at the end of the stream.
1: The bits for that, so for some odd reason.
0: So we'll be giving away a copy of Unity of Command Trilogy Bundle worth $14.99, and we'll also be giving away a copy of Commandos Collection Pack worth $20.
1: Yes.
0: Get us to level 4. We'll be giving away a triple pack, that squared OTTTD, and one more line triple pack. Get us to level 5.
1: Let's go ahead and start off.
0: We'll do Warhammer.
1: That news on YouTube, on the comment from Waldo, and then also Gordon Tech Review.
0: Yes, is Waldo says,
1: good to watch the show and catch up with the news, but there is a large difference in yours and Jack's volumes on this recording and stream. It's all Laz's thing. He has to fix my volumes. On my side, it should be fine.
0: Another 500 bits from Waldo. Oh, my God. Waldo, thank you.
1: Yay. Yes. But Gordon Tech Reviews, as always, I enjoyed the two of you, but this has not swayed my opinion. I was not even aware that Chris did a piece out for 3 years. That doesn't help his case for sure, and him saying he bought the game so in essence it won't die also doesn't help his case. Sometimes things need to die for other things to rise in their place. I truly believe that Chris doesn't have what it takes to do this game, justice. And that just breaks my heart because the concept of this game and its story is just amazing. There is a fine line between loyalty to a game that will succeed and smoking the opium pipe.
0: Opium.
1: I currently find myself walking that line with another game, Star Citizen, 14 years in development and $1 billion raised, and sometimes I wonder if I too am smoking the opium pipe. Take care.
0: Yes.
1: I will say
0: thank you for the comments.
1: Star Citizen, absolutely. So Chris is actually in New York City right now. His stream on Friday, he did say that he was going to be taking a trip and had to go pack and do some other things. And he will be back on Tuesday or Wednesday.
0: So Chris did do another stream on Friday.
1: Yes, he did.
0: Very cool. Very cool.
1: Yeah. And he did actually update his blog on Saturday.
0: Which bug?
1: The work log.
0: The one that's AI generated
1: the summary of
0: on the new, yes. Okay, yeah, I got that.
1: Yeah.
0: Okay, but first I just want to address the volume problem. For some reason I've figured out that the earpiece that I'm using does the volume really good. If I use the other earpiece, you hear me fine, but for some reason you don't hear Jack fine. So I've gone ahead and actually marked this one so I know which one I really need to use and and have so we get the better audio from Jack's side for future use.
1: Okay.
0: I can use either one, but then I have to adjust you with gains and other stuff that really just is too much of a pain to do every other show. So I'm going to always try and use this one for the show whenever possible. So that's what the volume problem is, Waldo. Just informational for you. But thank you for noticing, and I understand. And we've had those complaints on and off recently. It may be time for me just to buy another pair. And, I mean, I've got one here. I've got one plugged in. I've got one here. I've got two here. I've got another one here. I've got two more.
1: I have one
0: over here. You know.
1: Yeah.
2: Plus the one you sent me.
0: No. Yes. That
1: Chris did mention being away for a few days. So yes.
0: Yeah, that was a mod mic. That's a totally different animal there, Lomir. And the hype train is over. But we did get to level 3. I need them all. Actually, the two I use normally are for here. They connect to my computer and my phone. These two I use for travel. I take them with me. They connect to my laptop and my phone. And the other ones are just odd ones out that I've used and are not the greatest at them all. That's why they're just still sitting on the desk. Plus, I picked up a bunch of 20 of them. I actually have a bag of them over here. Let me see if it's right here. Thought it was right here. But I picked them up for parts to, you know, possibly fix ones that break. But it's just easier to buy them brand new. After I realized they weren't as easy to fix as I thought they might have been. But anyway. Well,
1: I will say that Chris did publish multiple times the list of all the testers.
0: Where did he publish that, by the way?
1: So on his stream, he was switching to the tabs, and it came up multiple times.
0: Okay.
1: And so he was displaying who all is actually testing multiple times.
0: Gotcha. And we want to share that list? I know it's up here in Discord someplace, so do we really not need to do that?
1: Well, I mean, that can be per Chris is the one that shared it, and we just took it from there.

0: makes me go, how did he find these people? And others, yeah. Of course, were expected.
1: Some of them were invited by kind of like the Mad Dog was invited by...
0: By Chris.
1: Vesper and, yeah, and Chris, yes.
0: But just keep in mind that he does plan on opening this up sometime in the future for everybody to start testing. Yeah. So, yeah, when that happens, of course, yeah. We'll let you know.
1: And there are lots of crashes and other things that he's working through as they go through and try to solidify things. And we do have lots of stuff there.
0: Let's get to what he posted on Saturday before he left for New York.
1: Are you referring to the work blog? Or yes. Are you talking about the forums?
0: Well, the work blog first, and then the forums is just continuing on. And as you said, you know, the list of just silly things that people are starting to ask for because he opened up that conversation is just getting ridiculous, in my opinion. And of course,
1: you mean my 57 posts in the forums in one day?
0: Well, you know, apparently he picked those up, right?
1: Some of them, yes.
0: Yeah, I know. We can go through those too if you want to.
1: Saturday. Oh, yeah, might as well. Yeah, and go over some of the negative ones that someone put on there. Obviously, they don't get what's going on. Bug Tracker reorganized, reviewed all 230 entries, and refiled 105 of them into 7 new categories, covering graphics, sound, stability, chat and mail, translations, decorations, and the in-game Oracle Assistant itself. The Oracle's own reports now classify into 20 areas instead of 13. So crashes and disconnects no longer share a bucket of frame rate problems.
0: Interesting. Interesting.
1: Fixed players showing online forever. A player reported on the forum that friends and guild lists kept showing him online with his machine powered off and it never cleared. The cause was found and fixed.
0: Nice.
1: The online list was kept up to date only by login and logout signals. So one lost logout stranded a player as online until a full restart. The servers now cross-check the list against real connections once a minute and correct it both ways. Reaches testers with the next test shard build. The Linux client is live on the test shard. Build 34 shipped to both Windows and Linux from a single source revision at the time. Same build number. The server was rebuilt to match. Both download channels went live and a test passed before the release was called done. Testers can now download a Linux launcher and launch, and a link for it sits on the tester and developer pages besides the Windows one. Build releases can no longer split across platforms. The two platform builds of a release used to each pick up the latest code independently, so a change landing between them could put them on different revisions. The release now locks one revision up front and builds every platform from it, and the deploy refuses any mismatched pair as a backstop.
0: Nice.
1: Faster test builds. Measured where a 2-hour build actually goes, about 50 minutes was spent compressing the finished 16 gigabyte game package with settings meant for text on data so that is already compressed. The packaging step now uses a fast multi-core archiver and a written plan covers the next target, making the 49-minute asset packing steps skip work that has not changed. The skip check now records a per-file fingerprint that lists each build and logs exactly where the files triggered a rebuild, so the next build names the files that keep defeating it. It's almost... You remember that time that Chris actually downgraded the build server?
0: Yes. We're still on that.
1: Yes.
0: We're still on that, sir.
1: Community!

0: community suggestion sweep. Read the work blog discussion thread, every wishlist request active since January 2015, the live server feedback board, and all 15 bug report boards. Then filed 70 new tracker entries, 53 player suggestions, and 17 bugs, and follow-ups. Everything was checked against the suggestions already on file, so nothing got logged twice.
1: Very nice.
0: And ended the terrain texture file churn. A long-running annoyance where 253 terrain texturing files could show up as locally modified after simply opening the editor was traced to a stored checksum that mixed in the editor version and build platform. The checksum now depends only on the actual texture formats, which are identical on every desktop platform, and an automated test locks the formula in place.
1: Very cool.
0: Yes.
1: Very cool.
0: So that is the headlines, and then we can delve into a little bit of the minutia.
2: Ooh.
0: Tina, oh good! We figured out how to think about building a build system. Yes.
1: Absolutely. Yes. Absolutely.
0: I am glad Chris learned these lessons and changed workflows. Wish he would have done this not during a 3-year hiatus, though.
1: Well, if that's what it takes, I mean, or took at this point, you know, I got to commend them for, you know, double checking the double check and validating,
0: yes,
1: you know, stuff, yes, that, you know, was never validated before, and, you know, actually
0: running unit
1: putting
0: test and, yeah, testing and code
1: and putting checks and balances into stuff that would break systems and cause them to fail, which was sorely needed here. So, absolutely a plus, yeah. You know. Yeah, Tina, we understand this is like development 101, but, you know, there was a difference between, you know, Star says, you do this, you do this, you do this, you do this, and throw it all in without anybody double checking the other guy's work, compared to Chris now going, screw it, I'm writing all the code and I'm making sure everything functions and checks itself and validates itself. And he knows exactly how it's working without 20 other people throwing shit in. Yeah.
0: And actually having to go to other organizations and figuring out how things were actually being done and applying those same workflows through to other organizations is always a good thing. So it is one where it's like, hey, workflows, policies, procedures, woohoo!
1: Yes, absolutely.
0: The reason they exist. But yes, so as far as details go, and for some reason my chatty disconnected and reconnected, but see if it works.
1: Yeah, mine did too.
0: Seven categories to the bug tracker graphics audio stability, which is the same thing that he wrote above. Actually, both of those are
1: pretty. Yeah, this is just an itemized thing of the bullet points above. That's all it really is.
0: The third bullet point is a little bit different. Top the in-game Oracle, the new areas, its classification guide now routes to a crash to stability, a missing texture to graphics, a silent spell to audio, and mail and other party problems to social. It also counts how often it fails to classify a report, so classification slip shows up in the service metrics. The reporting service picks this up with its next deploy. The Linux client, we have pretty much the same thing. Then released the Linux launcher as a small archive that stays runnable after extraction and verified the whole path on a Linux machine end to end. The launcher fetched build 34 over the network, checked its signature, and left the game marked runnable. Added a Linux launcher download link to the tester page and the developer portal next to the Windows one. Closed the release race that put two platforms on different code. A release now locks open one source revision up front and builds from that. Build tooling gained the revision pick, and the deploy still refuses a mismatched pair as a backstop. And that also may have been a feature set from Unity 6.5 versus Unity 2018. So Unity 2018 may have actually required the build process to be done individually per operating system. Don't know, because I'm not a Unity developer.
1: Yeah, again, this is all just going over the bullet points, so I don't think we really need to go over all this personally.
0: Well, I know. I filed 53 new player suggestions on the tracker, including bulk vendor listings with partial quantity buying.
1: Well, that's different.
0: That detail wasn't above.
1: Yeah.
0: Town maps that show place lots and owners, so fixing the map server. Calendar-driven seasons and weather. PvP factions with territory. Ambient sound for player-owned towns. And a pass on underperforming skills and incomplete tooltips.
1: Now, yeah, the ambient sounds for player-owned towns. Interesting that he says that, but, you know, did he ask what anybody wanted for ambient sounds? Was anybody complaining about not having ambient sounds? I know there were some, like if you stand by, you know, the island, you get some waves crashing and some seagulls in the background in certain places.
0: Well, you would need the birds in the scene, though.
1: Yeah, they are.
0: It's no longer fun to just hear birds and not see them.
1: Yeah, but they are there. That's what I'm saying. We can go out to Snug and test that, I believe.
0: Yeah. I would have to turn up the game volume.
1: You don't have to turn up the game volume to see birds.
0: Well, to hear them do other things. But then filed 17 bug reports and follow from the same pass. Among them, farm actions failing on very large farms, axe head salvaging yielding nothing for a quest, player showing online to friends. Friends and guild present. Fix the bug where a player could show his online and friends and guild lists indefinitely. I think this is only on the playtest that we don't have access to.
1: No, this was a bug where somebody was complaining that even when they were offline, their friends were reporting they were online. This was actually in the actual game right now. It's still a problem. Yes.
0: I didn't know that one. I don't recall seeing that one.
1: Yeah, because I didn't find it to be really newsworthy that one person reported this as being a problem. So again, sometimes, it's worth it. Sometimes it isn't.
0: Well, I mean, that and we don't see that all the time either. But the online roster was maintained purely by login and logout. So a signal lost logout, a dropped connection with no clean sign off, a hiccup in cross server delivery, or a restart. Replaying old state left a stale entry with nothing to ever remove.
1: So, network logging, right? Network logging, something we've complained about for a long time. Network code.
0: Yeah, network code. The servers now audit the roster against real connections once a minute and repair it in both directions. Stuck online entries clear within about two minutes, and missed logins get filled in. Verified the repair logic directly with an automated harness, and 31 checks are passing. Fixed a related gap where stopping a server skipped the disconnect handling for every connected player, which could strand online entries and skip session cleanups. I guess we should also fill in a wish list request for if I'm logging out in town and I'm not involved in PvP or anything like that, why is my character still stuck in the game for 20 seconds?
1: Because that's a throwback to the, you can't beat a PvP fight by just logging out and trying to cheat.
0: I'm not in combat.
1: Oh, okay. Yeah. But again, yeah, random code that says it only, I realize that now. And again, my bad is, you're not in PvP. But again, yeah, we threw it in there as a proof of concept, but and then we applied it to everybody across the board.
0: It's kind of the same way that AFK, the half-assed fix for AFK.
1: Exactly. Exactly.
0: And the logic used there. Then the board game tables fixed a tester report where the placeable chess, checkers, backgammon tables did nothing on double click. The place tables were missing the pieces that makes a world object clickable. So the game server never recognized the mouse was over them. No highlight, no prompt, no game window. All three tables now show their play prompt and open the game window. The fix needs the next test shard build to reach testers. Oopsies. Terrain textures. Diagnosed why 253 textures kept showing. The Microsplat plugin stamps a checksum into each of its 84 texture array configs and the stock formula mixed in the editor version in the active build platform, so any environment difference rebuilt and resaved every config plus its texture array files. The trigger this morning was an unclean editor shutdown on a portable drive losing the saved build target setting, which silently reset the platform on the next launch. Rework the checksum to depend only on the texture formats. This shouldn't be a different bullet point. Are actually built with, which are identical across all desktop platforms. Editors on different machines, platforms, or versions now agree on the stored value, so the mass rewrite cannot occur. A genuine format change, such as a mobile build target, still rebuilds the array configured. When only the stored checksum is stale, the plugin now restamps the config instead of recompiling, so the multi-megabit array files are no longer rewritten needlessly. An automated test pins the formula to a golden value. Accidental change failed the test suite instead of dirtying the 84 files on every developer machine. Yay. Then the build pipeline, they tested, timed every phrase for a full client build from the build farm's logs. Roughly 7 minutes of real build work, 49 minutes of packaging game assets, and 15 minutes compressing the finished 16 gigabit package at a maximum effort, even though the data inside is already compressed. Switched the packing step to a fast multi-core archiver on both build platforms. Wrote up the full speed plan for the asset packaging step, the change tracking this that should skip. Untouched work currently invalidates itself. Every build in the plan lays out. Fix that. Close a staleness gap and cache the expansive bookkeeping targeting routine builds in well under half an hour. Confirm from build logs that half this skip system already works. The scene half of the asset packaging reused the previous output in the latest build, while the game data half rebuilt every time. That narrows the alley always rebuild problems to the folders and the build itself rewrites while it runs, including nearly 2,000 dialogue deletes and regenerates on automatic. Added a diagnostic logging to the asset packaging skip check, verified 8 new automatic test. The build now stores a perf file fingerprint list alongside its rolled up package change signature. When a rebuild triggered, it logs which file changed, were added, removed, with the full list saved to a report file. It also time the fingerprint scan and the heaviest native packaging call, so the next build produces exact number. Fixing the build pipeline. What fun! Oh, man. And fix the blog publishing tool to reset file permissions on the web server after each upload. Publishing from a Mac had shipped image files. The web server was not read. Briefly broke every picture on this blog. The deploy now cleans that up itself. No matter which machine publishes. So much fun. Thank you, Chris.
1: Yes.
0: And we did already cover the stuff that was on Friday. And Laz, we passed up the butt of the hour.
1: Yes, it is time for us to pull some streamer bundle giveaways.
0: Yes, mine is going to Night Rider.
1: And mine is going to Paladin Michael. Paladin Michael, congratulations. As we reload, create the new giveaway. Yes. And reopen it. So Paladin Michael, let me get you your streamer bundle. Is he in game?
0: We should do. Crap, I need to go look at this. One, two.
1: Look at what?
0: One, two, three.
2: He's learning how to count.
0: I got to figure out how many. Actually, only two. I'll actually make that three. I need to pull three Steam keys.
1: Yes, I was going to say, I got to pull some Steam keys and give away. I have actually 8 keys to give away for what we would normally do. Plus, Tina and Noob Skyblabber did 300 bits each, so each of them are going to get keys. So I'm not going to do the price thing. I'm going to give a copy of Perfect to Tina O'Neill. Congratulations, well, Tina.
0: Xenoclash 2 Conjured Dragon is getting a Code Bunny. And then, let's see, who is the other winner is going to be Janie Murphy getting Siege Survival Gloria Victus.
1: And Noob Skyblabber, you're going to get a copy of Funko Fusion. But let me get those added away. And then maybe I should pull half of these keys because...
0: You might as well. Mine as well.
1: Who did I say it was, Noob? Noob Skyblabber, there you go. That's for you, 300 bits each for you guys. And then out of the 8, I'm going to pull 4 right now. So, again, not doing the price thing. These are all pretty good keys, and hope you all enjoy them. So I'm going to close the giveaway, pick a winner. And Selenia, you're going to get yourself a copy of Tiny Shot going to Selenia. That's one. And where is Selenia? I would try and do this later, but I have a doctor's appointment after the show, so I have to get these. Oops, that's wrong.
0: Yeah.
1: Hold on, Selenia, that was not right.
0: Don't worry, I'm still waiting for Knight Rider to click yes.
1: that right now. There we go. That's right. Second key winner is going to be Noob Skyblabber. Noob Skyblabber, you're going to get a copy of Warhammer 40,000 Dawn of War 2 Anniversary Edition. Going out to Noob. And I already have him open, so that should be easy. Get him his. It's two down. Two more coming. Next winner. Gonna be Lomir. Lomir, do you actually want a key, or are you gonna just tell me to give it to you and give it back to me tomorrow?
2: Yes, I want a key.
1: You're gonna take a key. Alright, you're gonna get a copy of Plate Up. Plate Up going to Lomir. Copy, going to Lomir, he's in Discord, so I send that over to him. Where's Lomir? There you go, and one more for now. Picking a winner, and Jigoku. Jigoku, you are going to get yourself a copy of Battletoads. Battletoads going out to Jigoku. All right.
2: Well, I guess that's better than Battle Crickets.
1: And that's those four. And then at the end of the show, I will have four more plus the end of show key plus the two hype trains. So I am going to reset that and tell everybody, make sure you get in, because most likely everybody who gets in is probably going to win a game key at the end of the show. Let's jump real quick to a post from our good friend, Bree. We haven't heard from Bree in a while.
0: Yes, because Bree!
1: Because Crafty Method dropped a dime.
0: Yeah, and this was posted last.
1: Yeah, we haven't gotten to it.
0: Infrastructure move this fall and Richard Garrett's birthday stream this month. Remember, that is this Friday. It's been a few months since we preaked in on Shroud of the Avatar. Now that I think of it, newsletters seem to have dried up a while ago. But the controversial kickstarted and equity crowdfunded MMORPG has continued getting updates in 2026, albeit with tiny additions, chiefly sales, cash shop updates, login rewards. Content has been limited to things like quest and crafting tweaks, chicken coops, art adjustments, lava fishing, or exploit fixes, and that citizen collab. Really? No, that was only done by Star Citizen. It was just posted in the Shroud news.
1: Yes.
0: Star Citizen finally did it.
1: Which was a collab from like 10 years ago.
0: Yes. The most recent update, which rolled out 2 weeks ago, touched on spawners, town messages, titles, and bug fixes. The community is also told to prepare for the July 17th stream, during which Richard Lord British will celebrate his birthday and talking about things to come. Readers will remember that Garrett ejected himself from the game back 7 years ago, but still does turn up every summer to be feted. I disagree with that. Oh, wait. That would have been 2019 when the company was sold. Yes. That is 7 years ago. Damn.
1: It is. It is. Time flies when you have
0: fun. Damn. Yeah. Although he didn't show up for his birthday last year. Or the year before. One of those two. As I'm sure most everyone has heard, some rumor of the rights to Ultima changing hands from EA back to Richard Garriott. Ravelox writes, referring to the long-running rumor that is far from a reality. I have no doubt we'll be able to entice Richard into providing some good, solid info on what's happening, and maybe some inkling as to the plans for Ultima. I also plan to provide some details on how this will affect Soda in the storyline.
1: It won't.
0: It won't. Perhaps the most interesting thing going on with Soda at the moment is actually found on Catnip's roadmap, which has penciled in a multi-month move to new infrastructure starting in July and finishing in October. The live game server is moving to a new server infrastructure, new hardware, and a new build and release pipeline, modern monitoring, and the new launcher that already delivers your patches. The devs write your characters' homes and items come a lot changed. Apparently, production hardening begins this month, following the staging and dress rehearsals in August and September. Moving day itself is slated for October 1st. And if you're an OG and wondering whether episode 2 ever got finished, no, it didn't. But it's still on the roadmap with no dates. Yes, thank you, Bree.
1: Thank you, Crafty.
0: Yes. Yes.
1: But Bree, you still need to do more homework when you write these articles, sorry to say.
0: Yeah. Yeah.
1: You read a couple things, you don't do your due diligence, and then you write a story that
0: they checked out of the on the game.
1: Yeah. But anyway, are we ready to get to more posts on
0: the forums?
1: The work blog discussion. I'm thinking there's something else I wanted to do real quick there. Oh yeah. This is, let's go to patch pending, incorrect tooltip, incorrect tip.
0: Yeah.
1: This one, again, Allie with the facepalm. Allie, what are we going to do with you? First off, not your fault. I understand it's not your fault, but.
0: Yeah. when you kill another player in combat, you have the option to ransom some of the items that they were carrying, but items that they purchased in the add-on store or pledge rewards cannot be ransomed this way. Morkin reported that, hey, this bug, there are no items you can loot in player inventory. This is more complicated than it looks. That tip is flagged as obsolete and should not be showing up. And, okay, not going to fight with it. I just replaced it with a hint about etherfish. Well, before you do that, remember, Chris is going to be working on PvP stuff for the new stuff.
1: Well, first off, again, not Allie's fault that they totally hosed the PvP loot system altogether, so.
0: Yeah. Yes.
1: Raven Mark, welcome to the stream.
0: Allie still can't figure out how to use her developer account for these things.
1: Yeah, and also, why did you replace it with something else? Why didn't you just remove it altogether? Why did you have to put another tooltip in its place? Are you afraid you're going to break something if the tooltip is missing or something? I mean, and do we really need a tooltip on it? Well, knowing Shroud, that's quite possible. You're absolutely right. The way it was written.
0: Or you could have replaced it with currently all rewards are disabled due to the fact that
1: we don't have any relevant PvP.
0: Every single scene is marked as no ransom.
1: No ransom. No ransom. I don't know why, because PvP means you should have ransom.
0: Well, I mean, PvP means there should be something. There's a hell of a learning curve for new players, lol. Some of these tips could help. Yeah, I mean, that's where it's like, you could have gone with currently rewards are disabled, and then it's updated with proper information.
1: Yes.
0: Currently, all scenes are no ransom for
1: Okay, do you remember where we left off in the work blog discussion, by any chance?
0: We got through Winfield, we got through the RSS stuff.
1: Did we? Okay.
0: I think we got through the RSS stuff, but if we didn't, the RSS stuff has been updated. And if you need the work blog.
1: Got to get to that at the end, so don't worry about it. We'll get to that.
0: And let's start off with the feed.xml post. It's a feed. It's an XML feed. RSS. Yay. That RSS feed working on it, put them all together. And then him knew, welcome back. I just finished watching your second stream and have been amazed by all you have done so far. I see you plan on finishing the free house placement on lots. Are you also planning on finishing the terraforming tool for pot owners, as that was one of I was very excited by as well? Also, with all the bug fixes and balancing you're working, which is much needed, can you please add the Swift gathering not working properly in all gathering skills on your radar, as I was pointing out to Ravelox a while back here, a 5-year-old bug that's still not resolved, and we still had no mention of movement on fixing this bug yet. Sadly, I will not be able to join you on the next 2 scheduled dev streams as I was working during those hours, but you are always welcome to join my wife and I during our morning coffee stream every Monday through Saturday from 10 to 11 Eastern, with the exceptions when I have doctor's appointments or don't feel like it. Or
1: I love the shameless self-promotion, haven't you?
0: Absolutely. Love it.
3: Right?
0: Shameless self-promotion is what we're all about. And I said, I should add on to my list. Organize the settings UA for controls and interface bindings.
1: Absolutely. That should be a wish list.
0: Yeah, I did. I've been here since the beginning, Cordelaine. Do what I did. Raise your skills. Yeah, Frost. Wow. Every detail is a separate entry. Great for finding out what has been added since last reviewing. Thank you very much. Horses that can jump. Check. Boats will be more design planning work, but on my list.
1: Nice.
0: And a 5-year-old bug was fixed. Page 3. I'm going to post something I'd written a long time ago. Written in 2015.
1: Oh, John Marcus.
0: Yes. In the other days, there was a discussion where POT Portal is going to ruin the in-game economy by having straight into a profitable zone without having to visit the towns in between. There's been a few ideas about making Journey worthwhile. However, introducing a lot of randomness into the equation simply makes such locations unattractive and counterproductive. One way with the issue with the small town villages working organically is to introduce merchant frame and NPC micropolitics.
1: Told you, it's getting crazy. Get your boots on.
0: Yeah. In Shroud of the Avatars are summoned into a world where communication is difficult and devoid of information. We are talking about a world where villages are mostly self-sufficient, roads are dangerous, and NPC caravans rare. Enter the Avatars. Avatars are strong, they resurrect after death, and they live to travel. Avatars are rumor and information. To a player merchant, information is a commodity that can change NPC village behavior. In such a world, even a small villages can have their own politics. Although the villages are mostly sufficient, they are in charge of maintaining the land around it for their own conveniences. And certain events can unbalance their carefully planned yearly schedules. So villages may be Yeah, this is...
1: Told you. Getting deep, man. Getting deep.
0: He wants
1: a whole game rewrite. Yeah, he wants a whole game rewrite. Even though, in essence, that's what Chris is already doing.
0: Well, it is actually... So, you have to remember that all of this is... So, the NPC micropolitics, that would be an NPC faction system, which is something that we should have.
1: Why?
0: Where some NPCs are followers of the Oracle, some are not, and some are, say, adherents to the Obsidian Order. And depending on your player relationship with those different factions, the NPCs would respond to you differently. Does that make sense, Laz?
1: I don't see how it affects gameplay.
0: Well, if say you're nice and virtuous, you go to a vendor that is aligned with the Obsidian Order, and your virtue being negative for him would mean that he would charge you double or triple the normal.
1: Well, yeah, that I can see. Okay, that I can see.
0: Or refuses to do business with you. But had you been an adherent of the Obsidian Path and you had negative virtue or positive for him,
1: well, see,
0: then he would give you a discount.
1: But see, that brings you back to the, what do we call it? The something merchants, the ones that pay full price for everything.
0: Yeah. But that is another thing that they still have tried to half-ass.
1: That would just mean that everybody's going to find the guy who pays their highest price and
0: that would, as Tina said, it could also affect quests that are available to you as well.
1: Possibly.
0: And the things that you end up doing. I mean, that requires a massive undertaking as far as the quest system as well, the faction systems. Yes.
1: Like this next one, Merchant Fame.
0: Yes. Merchant Fame is a point-based scoring of the merchant in a particular town or village. A merchant with high fame may be given discounts at the stores or may be given access to rare commodities that are unavailable to first-time visitors. The merchant fame also affects how the information as commodity will be accepted. I'm confused how you would actually work something like that. Because... You would actually need like some sort of like other system. Information as commodity, as stated in the world, information is difficult to travel. It's not, taking days to reach remote locations, passing by warriors may leave rumors. However, solid pieces of information affects NPC micropolitics, require the care to be credible. And this is where merchant fame comes in. That would be one where you could actually type in remember that, and if your rumors turned out to be accurate versus false, they would actually have to track all that shit. That's a lot more conversation heavy.
1: I'm going to tell everybody, type in exclamation, I love free shit, because we're giving away game keys and,
0: yes.
1: Doesn't look like I have enough people to give away game keys too yet. So, and you got to do it now because we're finishing this up.
0: Yeah. Well, we might as well start pulling things now.
1: Yeah, because again,
0: it is time.
1: And
0: John Lucas has another token. But him new, going to be getting a streamer bundle from me.
1: And neighbor Jack just gifted a tier one sub, which means an additional game key coming up. So again, I'm not going to do the monetary thing because don't have time for that. Right now I've got four, five, six, seven, eight game keys to give away. So let's see. One, two, three, four, Quadroid's five, six, going to, seven, eight. Nice. Almost everybody's getting one. So we're going to go ahead and start pulling those game keys now. So the first game key winner is going to go. Close the giveaways. Pick the winner. Lomir Dane. Lomir, I'm not giving you one. You're just going to send it back to me.
2: Okay. Can you tell me the name of the game?
1: The Entropy Center.
2: Yeah. I won't. Yeah. Go ahead.
1: Okay, so who's getting the Entropy Center is going to be the lovely Jigoku. Jigoku, there you go. You get the Entropy Center. Next game winner going to be Waldo. Waldo, you're going to get yourself a copy of... What are you going to get a copy of? You're going to get a copy of Tiny Robots Recharged going out to Waldo. Waldo hasn't won a game key in a while, has he?
0: No, he hasn't. He hasn't been around for the...
1: Yeah. There he is, Waldo. That's game key number two. Game key number three, picking the winner. Hemnu, you're going to get a copy of Brewmaster Beer Brewing Simulator. Going out to Waldo, not Waldo, so Hemnu, sorry. Hemnu is right here in Discord, at least he was, and he's still here.
2: I wonder if they have a winemaking simulator.
1: I'm sure they do. Okay. That's game key number three. Game key number four, going to Conjurer Dragon. Conjurer Dragon, you're going to get a copy of... What are you going to get a copy of? Code Bunny. Code Bunny. Something Jack just gave away a few minutes ago. Going to Conjurer Dragon. And there's Conjurer. Come on. Number five is going to Noob Skyblabber. Noob, you're going to get a copy of Little Orpheus. Little Orpheus on Steam. Going to Noob. There's he, Noob, getting that game key. And number six, picking the winner, Tina O'Neill, you're going to get yourself a copy of Last Horizon. And the last two are going to be the Hype Train winners. So let me get this to Tina. And then the last two are going to be, what did I say they were? The copy of, where is it? It's right here. I went by it. Unity of Command Trilogy Bundle is going to go to Knight Rider. I think you might have that already. And the Commandos Collection Pack is going to go to Selenia. Congratulations to you two. And, of course, we'll be back with more on Wednesday right here on NBNN. Till then, I'm Laz.
0: I'm Jack.
2: I'm Lomir.
3: I'm new.
1: And this is NBNN. Have a great day, everybody, and we'll see you all on Wednesday.
4: Bye-bye.
1: Oh, streamer bundle. I'll pull it. I did that already.

Welcome to WRFB, your source for all the news, rumors, and scurrilous gossip in New Britannia. I'm Lum the Mad, otherwise known as Scott Jennings, and you're listening instead of flaming me on the forums. I approve.

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1: 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Find these valuable resources in sieges, roaming encounters, and new locations such as the Lost Whiteguard Silver Mine. Ready thine pickaxe!
0: This has been a community announcement.

0: Live from NPR News, I'm Giles Snyder. U.S. military says it has completed another round of strikes against Iran, saying in a statement that dozens of military targets were hit near the Strait of Hormuz. Also, the U.S. resumed a naval blockade of Iranian ports Tuesday, as NPR's Quill Lawrence reports.
1: A ceasefire paused the war in April, but Iran and the U.S. immediately disagreed on how a June Memorandum of Understanding dealt with shipping through the Strait of Hormuz, a key waterway for oil and other products worldwide. This week, President Trump ordered a resumption of the blockade on maritime traffic to and from Iran and stepped up missile attacks on Iranian targets. Iran, in turn, has been striking U.S. allies in the region and hitting tankers it says are violating Iran's claim of control over the strait. From April through June, the U.S.-enforced blockade allowed dozens of aid shipments through, but turned back 140 vessels and fired on nine that did not comply. Quill Lawrence, NPR News.
0: President Trump's border czar, Tom Holman, says the administration's move to suspend most traffic stops by Immigration and Customs Enforcement officers is not a policy change. He told Fox News Tuesday that it's a temporary pause to conduct a short-term review after two fatal shootings within a week. In a separate incident, authorities say a man in St. Augustine, Florida, died while running away from immigration officers Tuesday. He was struck by a tractor trailer. Federal Reserve Chairman Kevin Warsh was on Capitol Hill Tuesday, where he promised lawmakers on the House Financial Services Committee that the Fed will get inflation under control.
2: Now, at the Fed, our number one objective is getting monetary policy right. That's our clear and constant aim, the star we steer by. And if we get policy right, and I can assure you we will, the inflation surge of the last 5 years will be a thing of the past.
0: Warsh appeared before the panel as fresh data showed inflation has cooled. Warsh also pledged to do his job if challenged by President Trump, citing the U.S. Supreme Court's recent opinion reaffirming the Fed's independence. Israeli airstrikes killed at least 13 Palestinians across Gaza Tuesday. Gaza's health ministry says 50 have been killed and more than 200 wounded over the past week. Here's NPR's Anas Baba.
3: Israeli strikes hit the several parts of Gaza on Tuesday. In northern Gaza, hospital officials say seven people were killed when a strike hit a police post where civilians had gathered to file complaints. Gaza Interior Ministry says those killed included the head of police in northern Gaza and his deputy. The Israeli military said the strike targeted and killed four men described as Hamas militants in southern Gaza. Medics say an Israeli strike hit a tent sheltering displaced families, killing one person. Separately, health officials say a 10-year-old child was killed by Israeli gunfire with a bullet in the chest.
0: This is NPR. The South African government says it has deported more than 50,000 undocumented migrants amid a crackdown on illegal immigration. Kate Bartlett reports the government is facing pressure on the issue from protest groups.
4: About 53,000 undocumented migrants, mainly from Malawi, Zimbabwe, and Mozambique, have been deported in the past month, according to government figures. But thousands of migrants from those African countries are also fleeing on their own accord, fearful of weekly xenophobic protests that have sometimes turned deadly. A populist group called March and March is leading the charge against migrants, blaming them for taking South African jobs amid an unemployment crisis. Thousands of Zimbabweans have also gone to the border, waiting to be repatriated, and thousands of Malawians have been camped out in the open, waiting for government-facilitated buses to take them home. Kate Bartlett, NPR News, Johannesburg.
0: The Writers Guild of America is the latest to challenge Paramount's $81 billion acquisition of Warner Brothers Discovery. The Guild filed a lawsuit Tuesday that seeks to block the merger, alleging it would harm movie and television writers in the U.S. On Monday, a coalition of 12 states, led by California's Attorney General, filed a lawsuit seeking to halt the transaction. Capitol Hill, back on Capitol Hill Tuesday, the House overwhelmingly voted to pass a bill that would make daylight saving time permanent. The 308 to 117 vote sends the bill to the Senate. If enacted, the measure would end the twice-yearly changing of the clock so states could opt out. This is NPR News.
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0: From NPR News, I'm Giles Snyder. The U.S. military says it has completed another round of strikes against Iran, saying in a statement that dozens of military targets were hit near the Strait of Hormuz. Also, the U.S. resumed a naval blockade of Iranian ports Tuesday, as NPR's Quill Lawrence reports.
1: A ceasefire paused the war in April, but Iran and the U.S. immediately disagreed on how a June Memorandum of Understanding dealt with shipping through the Strait of Hormuz, a key waterway for oil and other products worldwide. This week, President Trump ordered a resumption of the blockade on maritime traffic to and from Iran and stepped up missile attacks on Iranian targets. Iran, in turn, has been striking U.S. allies in the region and hitting tankers it says are violating Iran's claim of control over the strait. From April through June, the U.S.-enforced blockade allowed dozens of aid shipments through, but turned back 140 vessels and fired on 9 that did not comply. Quill Lawrence, NPR News.
0: President Trump's border czar, Tom Holman, says the administration's move to suspend most traffic stops by Immigration and Customs Enforcement officers is not a policy change. He told Fox News Tuesday that it's a temporary pause to conduct a short-term review after 2 fatal shootings within a week. In a separate incident, authorities say a man in St. Augustine, Florida, died while running away from immigration officers Tuesday. He was struck by a tractor trailer. Federal Reserve Chairman Kevin Warsh was on Capitol Hill Tuesday, where he promised lawmakers on the House Financial Services Committee that the Fed will get inflation under control.
2: Now, at the Fed, our number one objective is getting monetary policy right. That's our clear and constant aim, the star we steer by. And if we get policy right, and I can assure you we will, the inflation surge of the last 5 years will be a thing of the past.
0: Warsh appeared before the panel as fresh data showed inflation has cooled. Warsh also pledged to do his job if challenged by President Trump, citing the U.S. Supreme Court's recent opinion reaffirming the Fed's independence. Israeli airstrikes killed at least 13 Palestinians across Gaza Tuesday. Gaza's health ministry says 50 have been killed and more than 200 wounded over the past week. Here's NPR's Anas Baba.
3: Israeli strikes hit several parts of Gaza on Tuesday. In northern Gaza, hospital officials say 7 people were killed when a strike hit a police post where civilians had gathered to file complaints. Gaza Interior Ministry says those killed included the head of police in northern Gaza and his deputy. The Israeli military said the strike targeted and killed 4 men described as Hamas militants in southern Gaza. Medics say an Israeli strike hit a tent sheltering displaced families, killing 1 person. Separately, health officials say a 10-year-old child was killed by Israeli gunfire with a bullet in the chest.
0: This is NPR. The South African government says it has deported more than 50,000 undocumented migrants amid a crackdown on illegal immigration. Kate Bartlett reports the government is facing pressure on the issue from protest groups.
4: About 53,000 undocumented migrants, mainly from Malawi, Zimbabwe, and Mozambique, have been deported in the past month, according to government figures. But thousands of migrants from those African countries are also fleeing on their own accord, fearful of weekly xenophobic protests that have sometimes turned deadly. A populist group called March on March is leading the charge against migrants, blaming them for taking South African jobs amid an unemployment crisis. Thousands of Zimbabweans have also gone to the border, waiting to be repatriated, and thousands of Malawians have been camped out in the open, waiting for government-facilitated buses to take them home. Kate Bartlett, NPR News, Johannesburg.
0: The Writers Guild of America is the latest to challenge Paramount's $81 billion acquisition of Warner Brothers Discovery. The Guild filed a lawsuit Tuesday that seeks to block the merger, alleging it would harm movie and television writers in the U.S. On Monday, a coalition of 12 states, led by California's Attorney General, filed a lawsuit seeking to halt the transaction. Capitol Hill, back on Capitol Hill Tuesday, the House overwhelmingly voted to pass a bill that would make daylight saving time permanent. The 308 to 117 vote sends the bill to the Senate. If enacted, the measure would end the twice-yearly changing of the clock so states could opt out. This is NPR News.
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1: Did you know Shroud of the Avatar features amazing in-game moon dials? If you find one on an evening stroll, use it and look up. The constellations unfold before your eyes. But beware, Kabbalists also use the stars to direct their siege warfare.
0: This has been a community announcement for WRFB.

0: Live from NPR News, I'm Giles Snyder. U.S. military says it has completed another round of strikes against Iran, saying in a statement that dozens of military targets were hit near the Strait of Hormuz. Also, the U.S. resumed a naval blockade of Iranian ports Tuesday, as NPR's Quill Lawrence reports.
1: A ceasefire paused the war in April, but Iran and the U.S. immediately disagreed on how a June Memorandum of Understanding dealt with shipping through the Strait of Hormuz, a key waterway for oil and other products worldwide. This week, President Trump ordered a resumption of the blockade on maritime traffic to and from Iran and stepped up missile attacks on Iranian targets. Iran, in turn, has been striking U.S. allies in the region and hitting tankers it says are violating Iran's claim of control over the strait. From April through June, the U.S.-enforced blockade allowed dozens of aid shipments through, but turned back 140 vessels and fired on nine that did not comply. Quill Lawrence, NPR News.
0: President Trump's border czar, Tom Holman, says the administration's move to suspend most traffic stops by Immigration and Customs Enforcement officers is not a policy change. He told Fox News Tuesday that it's a temporary pause to conduct a short-term review after two fatal shootings within a week. In a separate incident, authorities say a man in St. Augustine, Florida, died while running away from immigration officers Tuesday. He was struck by a tractor trailer. Federal Reserve Chairman Kevin Warsh was on Capitol Hill Tuesday, where he promised lawmakers on the House Financial Services Committee that the Fed will get inflation under control.
2: Now, at the Fed, our number one objective is getting monetary policy right. That's our clear and constant aim, the star we steer by. And if we get policy right, and I can assure you we will, the inflation surge of the last 5 years will be a thing of the past.
0: Warsh appeared before the panel as fresh data showed inflation has cooled. Warsh also pledged to do his job if challenged by President Trump, citing the U.S. Supreme Court's recent opinion reaffirming the Fed's independence. Israeli airstrikes killed at least 13 Palestinians across Gaza Tuesday. Gaza's health ministry says 50 have been killed and more than 200 wounded over the past week. Here's NPR's Anas Baba.
3: Israeli strikes hit the several parts of Gaza on Tuesday. In northern Gaza, hospital officials say seven people were killed when a strike hit a police post where civilians had gathered to file complaints. Gaza Interior Ministry says those killed included the head of police in northern Gaza and his deputy. The Israeli military said the strike targeted and killed four men described as Hamas militants in southern Gaza. Medics say an Israeli strike hit 10 children displaced families, killing one person. Separately, health officials say a 10-year-old child was killed by Israeli gunfire with a bullet in the chest.
0: This is NPR. The South African government says it has deported more than 50,000 undocumented migrants amid a crackdown on illegal immigration. Kate Bartlett reports the government is facing pressure on the issue from protest groups.
4: About 53,000 undocumented migrants, mainly from Malawi, Zimbabwe, and Mozambique, have been deported in the past month, according to government figures. But thousands of migrants from those African countries are also fleeing on their own accord, fearful of weekly xenophobic protests that have sometimes turned deadly. A populist group called March and March is leading the charge against migrants, blaming them for taking South African jobs amid an unemployment crisis. Thousands of Zimbabweans have also gone to the border, waiting to be repatriated, and thousands of Malawians have been camped out in the open, waiting for government-facilitated buses to take them home. Kate Bartlett, NPR News, Johannesburg.
0: The Writers Guild of America is the latest to challenge Paramount's $81 billion acquisition of Warner Brothers Discovery. The guild filed a lawsuit Tuesday that seeks to block the merger, alleging it would harm movie and television writers in the U.S. On Monday, a coalition of 12 states, led by California's Attorney General, filed a lawsuit seeking to halt the transaction. Capitol Hill, back on Capitol Hill Tuesday, the House overwhelmingly voted to pass a bill that would make daylight saving time permanent. The 308-117 vote sends the bill to the Senate. If enacted, the measure would end the twice-yearly changing of the clocks, though states could opt out. This is NPR News.
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1: Did you know that Lord British takes notice of highly dedicated community members? 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
0: This has been a community announcement for WRFB.

0: again. Mm-hmm. Well, what's up with this guy? Do you really like him that much?
1: Yes, honey. I love him. He is fun. He does a lot of nice things for me.
0: I know he used to do nice stuff for you, but what has he done for you?

0: Live from NPR News, I'm Giles Snyder. The U.S. military says it has completed another round of strikes against Iran, saying in a statement that dozens of military targets were hit near the Strait of Hormuz. Also, the U.S. resumed a naval blockade of Iranian ports Tuesday, as NPR's Quill Lawrence reports.
1: A ceasefire paused the war in April, but Iran and the U.S. immediately disagreed on how a June Memorandum of Understanding dealt with shipping through the Strait of Hormuz, a key waterway for oil and other products worldwide. This week, President Trump ordered a resumption of the blockade on maritime traffic to and from Iran and stepped up missile attacks on Iranian targets. Iran, in turn, has been striking U.S. allies in the region and hitting tankers it says are violating Iran's claim of control over the strait. From April through June, the U.S.-enforced blockade allowed dozens of aid shipments through, but turned back 140 vessels and fired on 9 that did not comply. Quill Lawrence, NPR News.
0: President Trump's border czar, Tom Holman, says the administration's move to suspend most traffic stops by Immigration and Customs Enforcement officers is not a policy change. He told Fox News Tuesday that it's a temporary pause to conduct a short-term review after 2 fatal shootings within a week. In a separate incident, authorities say a man in St. Augustine, Florida, died while running away from immigration officers Tuesday. He was struck by a tractor trailer. Federal Reserve Chairman Kevin Warsh was on Capitol Hill Tuesday, where he promised lawmakers on the House Financial Services Committee that the Fed will get inflation under control.
2: Now, at the Fed, our number one objective is getting monetary policy right. That's our clear and constant aim, the star we steer by. And if we get policy right, and I can assure you we will, the inflation surge of the last 5 years will be a thing of the past.
0: Warsh appeared before the panel as fresh data showed inflation has cooled. Warsh also pledged to do his job if challenged by President Trump, citing the U.S. Supreme Court's recent opinion reaffirming the Fed's independence. Israeli airstrikes killed at least 13 Palestinians across Gaza Tuesday. Gaza's health ministry says 50 have been killed and more than 200 wounded over the past week. Here's NPR's Anas Baba.
3: Israeli strikes hit the several parts of Gaza on Tuesday. In northern Gaza, hospital officials say 7 people were killed when a strike hit a police post where civilians had gathered to file complaints. Gaza Interior Ministry says those killed included the head of police in northern Gaza and his deputy. The Israeli military said the strike targeted and killed 4 men described as Hamas militants in southern Gaza. Medics say an Israeli strike hit a tent sheltering displaced families, killing 1 person. Separately, health officials say a 10-year-old child was killed by Israeli gunfire with a bullet in the chest.
0: This is NPR. The South African government says it has deported more than 50,000 undocumented migrants amid a crackdown on illegal immigration. Kate Bartlett reports the government is facing pressure on the issue from protest groups.
4: About 53,000 undocumented migrants, mainly from Malawi, Zimbabwe, and Mozambique, have been deported in the past month, according to government figures. But thousands of migrants from those African countries are also fleeing on their own accord, fearful of weekly xenophobic protests that have sometimes turned deadly. A populist group called March on March is leading the charge against migrants, blaming them for taking South African jobs amid an unemployment crisis. Thousands of Zimbabweans have also gone to the border, waiting to be repatriated, and thousands of Malawians have been camped out in the open, waiting for government-facilitated buses to take them home. Kate Bartlett, NPR News, Johannesburg.
0: The Writers Guild of America is the latest to challenge Paramount's $81 billion acquisition of Warner Brothers Discovery. The Guild filed a lawsuit Tuesday that seeks to block the merger, alleging it would harm movie and television writers in the U.S. On Monday, a coalition of 12 states, led by California's Attorney General, filed a lawsuit seeking to halt the transaction. Capitol Hill, back on Capitol Hill Tuesday, the House overwhelmingly voted to pass a bill that would make daylight saving time permanent. The 308 to 117 vote sends the bill to the Senate. If enacted, the measure would end the twice-yearly changing of the clock so states could opt out. This is NPR News.
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1: Did you know the property manager window allows players to store fully decorated homes and basements, preserving your hard work? It's a great way to save a home decorated in a holiday theme until the next festive season.
0: This has been a community announcement.

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There is something really fishy going on in Britannia, and we don't know what it is. 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

0: Live from NPR News, I'm Lakshmi Singh. The Senate Judiciary Committee's weighing whether to keep Acting Attorney General Todd Blanche in his job permanently. Blanche's tenure has been overshadowed by criticism on several fronts, including accelerated investigations into President Trump's political rivals and the DOJ's handling of files related to the late financier and convicted sex offender Jeffrey Epstein. The panel's ranking Democrat, Senator Dick Durbin of Illinois, addressed the Epstein case today.
1: Under your leadership, more than 1,000 FBI personnel were pulled off of other priorities and directed to flag Epstein records for any mentions of President Trump. When scrutiny of the cover-up intensified, you participated in meetings in the White House Situation Room to strategize about how to protect President Trump.
0: Also on Capitol Hill this morning, a confirmation hearing for Jay Clayton to head the nation's intelligence agencies, and for Dr. Erica Schwartz, a retired Rear Admiral, to lead the Centers for Disease Control and Prevention. President Trump is urging Immigration and Customs Enforcement to keep conducting traffic stops despite two recent deadly shootings involving men who were not the intended targets of immigration operations. Yesterday, ICE said it would pause stops deemed non-urgent following a series of deadly encounters with civilians in Minnesota and most recently in Texas and in Maine. In those cases, federal officers cited self-defense or public safety threats. President Trump is in Pennsylvania for the state's Defense and Innovation Summit. The event brings together government officials, military, and technology leaders as well. NPR's Deepa Shivaram has more.
2: The president is set to deliver a message about strengthening U.S. defense manufacturing and technology at a time when his administration is ramping up attacks on Iran. Trump visited Pennsylvania just last month in an effort to drum up support from voters ahead of the midterm elections later this year. His message then was that costs would soon come down, but now that conflict has reignited between the U.S. and Iran, gas prices have started to climb up again. Deepa Shivaram, NPR News, The White House.
0: Meanwhile, the U.S. and Iran have continued to trade fire for another day as they compete for control of the Strait of Hormuz. In the U.S., AAA posted higher gas prices today. The national average is $3.89 for a gallon of regular gasoline. Amazon's announced plans to launch a satellite internet service next year in South Africa that may put it ahead of the Starlink founded by South African native Elon Musk. Today, Amazon said it was collaborating with the internet provider Heritel to launch service in one of Africa's largest and most advanced economies. Amazon is a financial supporter of NPR. This is NPR News. Inflation at the wholesale level cooled last month, and Pierre Scott Horsley reports on the latest inflation data from the Labor Department.
3: Prices at the wholesale level in June were up 5.5% from a year ago. That's a smaller annual increase than the previous month. Wholesale prices actually dipped between May and June by 0.3%. Retail prices showed a similar decline last month, thanks in part to falling gasoline prices. Renewed tensions in the Strait of Hormuz, however, are once again pushing gas prices higher. AAA says the average price of regular gas rose 3 cents a gallon overnight, while diesel prices jumped by a nickel a gallon. Scott Horsley, NPR News, Washington.
0: The arrival of generative artificial intelligence has sparked fierce debates among adults about what it should and should not be used for. Reporter Lee Gaines spoke to teenagers about what it's like to grow up and learn in the age of AI.
4: 15-year-old Charles Ansevin in Gates Mills, Ohio, says ChatGPT is like a friend.
5: And we've been able to have very meaningful, you know, intelligent discussions.
4: But 16-year-old Dorian Prado of Fort Worth, Texas, says he's very against AI.
6: It makes it where thinking is optional, and that should never be the case. It's making us dumber because, again, we don't have to think as much.
4: Other teens say AI is a useful tool to get help on schoolwork. For some, it's the tutor they couldn't otherwise afford. Even so, they're concerned about their and their peers becoming overly reliant on the technology. And while some teens say they don't expect AI to replace human labor, others fear it will take away jobs from people. For NPR News, I'm Lee Gaines.
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9: 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Lunch with Laz and Jack.

0: Greetings, everybody. This is Laz. And that's muted, Jack.
1: Oh, yeah. Welcome to another edition of Lunch with Laz and Jack, where we interpret the Shroud of the Avatar news so you don't have to do anything other than question your own personal life choices and are, because they deserve to be questioned each and every day. Giveaways are hopefully open. 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And then also tip either one of us 300 bits for a Steam Key, 500 bits for change in the programming or subs. And if you do those on Laz's side, that gets you the giveaway.
0: That is right. That is correct.
1: Yeah.
0: And welcome to today's show, boys and girls. It is Hump Day, July 15th, 2026, here inside and outside Shroud of the Avatar, halfway through the month, as we bring you the latest updates from Chris's new project, which is moving along, and moving along, and moving along. And then, of course, I refreshed the Chris's work blog discussion on the forums, and I have to verify something here, but while I'm verifying that, let me ask you, what in the world do you expect to do at 5 gigabits internet connection?
1: Porn?
0: Oh, like you gotta update your whole infrastructure to 5 gigabits to support the connection?
1: Yeah.
0: Yeah? It's a little costly, ain't it?
1: Yeah. No.
0: No, so, you don't think?
1: So, the... it's really only beneficial for large file transfers. Internet, that's about it. But I don't do any graphics editing.
0: And I was going to say, you're not doing major file transfers. You're not doing graphic editing.
1: And Tina's like, I have 10 gigabits for a couple of parts internally. I mean, realistically, it would really be beneficial for internal file transfers for 10 gigabits, but I don't have a whole lot of data to transfer across the wire, so that's, it's download porn and movies.
0: Who downloads that stuff anymore?
1: So, hold on. I think...
0: All right, still looking to confirm this.
1: I think my new laptop actually has Wi-Fi 7 on it.
0: Okay.
1: Already, which means that it will actually connect faster, but it's on Ubuntu.
0: But does your router at home have Wi-Fi 7? That is the question.
1: I am upgrading that to internally, it will have some upgraded ports. I'm going to go figure out what kind of ports, but it's not going to be 10 gigabit internal, because that's overkill, because I don't have 10 gig anything in my house. So, because my desktop is 7-8 years old, if not older, other than
0: I know that.
1: Card, which is
0: and then, of course, can the CPU handle it without bottlenecking on that speed? Because your CPU is still a few years older.
1: Yeah. So the Wi-Fi router that I just purchased will do It's got two 10 gig ports, four 2.5 gig ports, and some other stuff.
0: Nice. And what did that run you?
1: So, $329.
0: Yeah, it's not too bad. Not too bad.
1: It's not the. I didn't even get the fastest one, which is actually a. This is only 19 gigabits per second.
0: The Maynard with the sub. Thank you, Maynard.
1: But I didn't feel like spending $500 on the absolute top of the line one.
0: Yeah, I don't blame you there.
1: Because I don't need the dual 10 gigabit per second Ethernet ports.
2: Why not?
0: Yeah. Nobody needs that unless they're doing large file transfers and video editing over the internet. That's why not.
1: Yeah. But hey, I mean that should get all of my speeds a little bit faster, as long as the Wi-Fi will or hardwire shit will support it. But I will be able to support the connection.
0: Okay, so there it is.
1: The firewall router is 10 gig, yes.
0: Nice. So that was on.
1: Currently, I have to upgrade my router or my Wi-Fi router in order to get that faster speed. Otherwise, it'd get stuck at 1 gig.
0: Absolutely. Absolutely.
1: You know, which means I get to redo all of my plugs for everything, that my Wi-Fi plugs, so that way I can actually say, like, computer.
0: Maynard, I think I've told you this dozens of times. All you got to do is type in Bang Discord, and you will get the information for the server. I don't know why you keep losing the server.
2: hey, Maynard, I got some advice for you. Do Bang Discord.
0: All right, so while we're talking about Maynard...
1: Fucking microphone.
0: What are we doing? He's got a microphone. I sent him a mod mic.
1: He's not using it.
0: He doesn't use it properly, I know.
3: Yes, I am.
0: Yeah, see? I'm just not using it properly. Now he's using it properly.
3: Sorry, I had it sitting like a foot away from me.
0: Yeah, it's not meant to be a foot away from you. It's meant to be like an inch away from your mouth. That's where it's meant to be. But where do we want to start? We want to start with the forums, and we want to start with Chris's latest updates. Or are we going to start with a game of marbles? No, we're going the news. We're going with the news, so we'll do an extra game key. At the end of the show.
1: Okay, let's go to the Lord British Lives webpage.
0: Ah, the Lord British Lives webpage, which I've dropped in there, but I'm going to drop it on everybody again. Are you going to do that?
1: Yes. LordBritishLives.com is the super secret AI happy birthday page where you can also talk with Lord British, you can do other things, or you can wish happy birthday to Lord British as well.
0: Yes, you can come down here and wish him a happy birthday, like yes. Jack and I have,
1: because
0: and several other people
1: figured out that page.
0: Yeah, it was published somewhere. I forget where it was. I think it was talked about in the live stream, and
1: well,
0: I believe
1: he
0: Crafty
1: was
0: the one.
1: Hiding the URL for that.
0: Oh, was he?
1: Yes, he was hiding the URL.
0: Now, funny enough, Crafty cracked the website and actually got all the logic from it, and he posted that, I think, in our Discord. I don't know, was it in our Discord or did he post it to me directly?
1: I wasn't paying attention to it.
0: Let me see. Oh, yeah, no, he posted that directly to me. But there's a lot of logic that goes into it. And all the replies and other stuff, you know, and how it works and, you know.
1: Yes.
0: But funny enough to see it didn't take them, but, you know, a few minutes to crack the code and get all the logic, you know, things, when, you know, keywords and stuff. I mean, I've got, like, several pages of it here, so it's, like, really not easy to forward, but funny, nonetheless.
1: Page source.
0: Yeah.
1: Inspect elements. I mean, play around on the console.
0: Yeah.
1: See what all is going where. But yes. But okay, so let's go back over to the work blog forum post. Because the
0: work blog forum
1: to
0: post.
1: Talk about on there.
0: Oh well, we're down at Isabel because we passed John Marcus. So let's start with Isabel because I just verified this, and it took one day because we already covered this the other day. From the get
1: you consider
0: from
1: adding ambient sounds to POTs. A few years ago, I wrote this when my pot had a sink mountain template. I managed to hear a chirping bird and a gust of wind only once. Now I have a tropical island with the music volume set at 0, sound effects volume at 100, and my computer volume at 100%. The only sound I hear is the chirping of seagulls in the harbor. Well, there's also the sound of thunder during storms, which in my opinion is absolutely amazing. But it would be great to hear the wind, crickets, frogs, birds, or waves breaking on the beach or in the harbor, like in West End. Could this be included in the new features being implemented?
0: Yeah. So, if we go back to his log on the 11th, he actually included that in the 11th,
1: yes.
0: Which was factions with territory, ambient sounds for player-owned towns, and a pass for underperforming skills and incomplete tooltips. So she posted on Friday. On Saturday, he put it into the test server. So very, very interesting how quickly he's keeping up with this blog and acting upon it. So kudos for that right there. But I'm going to be interested to see what the actual ambient sounds are in the different biomes and how they interact. Like, you know, I said the other day, we were talking about that I knew we had seagulls when you stood like near the shoreline of the island POT template. I really had never paid attention to any of the other ones, but moving right along, Rinaldi.
1: Okay. Hi, Chris. Welcome back. I'd like to see three areas of improvement. Fix broken skills. For example, Chaotic Clone with Chaos Specialization does not stealth the avatar. Shield Smash does not apply.
0: Okay, first off, Smash. Chaotic Clone isn't supposed to stealth the avatar. It's just supposed to clone, right?
1: Wait, hold on. Let's go look at the Chaos Tree. Let's go look at Chaotic Clone. And Chaos Specialization adds a chance for a 15-second stealth effect that will trigger with the appearance of the clone.

0: And these all have links to them. Animal Charm has multiple problems. The Thrust skill does not apply poison when it lands. The Moon Eater actually subtracts from Lunar Light Hours due to Shroud. And other issues listed in this section, which is all related to combat skills magic. And we have covered some of these before.
1: Yes, absolutely. Absolutely.
0: Improve useless or poorly implemented, for example, Root. The effectiveness of the skill is way too dependent on adventurer level.
1: As it should be, in my opinion.
0: The skill useless in PvP, unless you are a higher level adventurer level than your opponent. Testing this was a bit difficult because of all the variables, but my testing seemed to indicate that a player with 140 Earth specialization, 300 Earth attunement, 140 Root level, 500 Strength, and 100 Adventurer level cannot root a player with 0 Earth specialization, minimal Earth attunement, minimal Earth resist, 100 Strength, and Adventurer level of 160. The route either does not last more than a fraction of a second, or the player can move freely despite the route. This should not be the case. The effectiveness of route should be heavily weighted on the relative balance between the caster's route skill and the earth attunement versus the recipient's earth resistance. Then less heavily on... I actually agree with it. Then less heavily on the player's strength difference.
1: So,
0: lastly, based
1: just
0: on the
1: because somebody doesn't have earth skills means that they should be affected more? I don't think so.
0: Yes,
1: I think everything
0: if
1: should be based.
0: If you can't resist the skill,
1: well, everything should be based on the caster's ability. I'm sorry.
0: That is the caster's ability. He said he's got 140
1: right,
0: earth specialization.
1: But he's also saying that the opponent should have if the opponent has no earth attunement. They should get less resistance to it. You know,
0: if they have not invested in the earth warding, which is in the air tree, which increases your earth resistance, then they should be rooted in place. Then, remember, in order to break a root, you're supposed to jump over and over and over again. That is not what is happening to this other player.
1: Maybe he had bad rolls.
0: With 140 Earth specialization and 300 Earth attunement...
1: Well, let me see. Let's look up Earth here. Let's go. I don't have much in the Earth tree. I have, how many points do I have in Earth? 154. So, air warding, Earth specialization.
0: It reduces the target. Duration is based on the relative Earth attunement levels, skill level, and the caster's strength.
1: It increases the power of all earth magic while weakening your power and resistance to the opposing school of air. In addition to the attunement gain, the earth specialization skill will impact each spell slightly in some manner. Slightly.
0: You're shroud-mathing things.
1: Well, slightly. That's shroud math as it may be. You could have 200 or 2, man. If it's slightly, it could be 2. You know, so...
0: Yeah.
1: But anyway, moving on.
0: Okay, let's see. Animal Charm puts the animal in a friendly state. In friendly NPC non-killable mode, so there's no way to damage the animal until the charm expires. To me, this makes no sense. It seems to me that the charm should cause the animal to behave like a summon. The charmed animal would aggro to and attack the closest enemy that is attacking the avatar until the charm expires.

0: I agree with that. If you ever charm an animal, it should become friendly to you and attack others because you've changed its faction.
1: I thought it was mostly used for taming, actually, but
0: it just turns them into green.
1: Charm is friendly, non-killable, which allows you to tame them. That's what I'm saying. My understanding was that's what it was really meant for, but. Again, well, you play the game how you want to play the game. Yeah.
0: Yeah. Charm, as it is now, is essentially useless compared to stun or knockdown, both of which prevent a creature from attacking the charm. But stun and knockdown still allow the player to inflict damage on the creature. If charm made the animal attack the avatar's foes, it would make a charm a unique effect that would be very useful. As also for bonus points, maybe add that the animal charm makes it easier to tame a high-level creature.
1: Yeah, that was my understanding of what it was for. And second of all, what do you want, a second pet? I don't think that's going to happen.
0: Well, I mean, you still get to tame it, so that way you can summon
1: it. No, what he wants is you charm it and it attacks your enemy. So if you already have a pet and you charm it, then you have a second pet attacking, you know. I think he's reaching there.
0: For group mechanics, that'd be great.
1: I think he's reaching, but anyway.
0: You just don't get to control what it does.
1: Well,
0: where is charm? Is that under moon magic?
1: I don't know. I'm going to guess it's under animal. No, where would that be?
0: Animal charm. It is under moon magic.
1: Under moon.
0: Yeah, it just mesmerizes an animal target, which is a very poorly named. Skill.
1: I actually have that GM'd, yeah.
0: Yeah, I've got 1 point in it. Okay, then Chaotic Clone, as we've discussed over and over again, completely borked and completely useless.
1: Didn't he just go over that one?
0: Concept? Oh. Yeah, well, we did earlier. But now he's actually going into detail. This summon needs more hit points, like other magical summons, needs to have significant aggro, and needs better behavior. It is very easy to determine which avatar is the decoy because the actual decoy just follows the true avatar like a decoration pet and only has 6 hit points or something like that, or 15 hit points. Have the decoy do animations as if buffing, have it do some attack animations, have it run around more spontaneously and be able to for the avatar to send a clone to attack an opponent like you can. Yes. So it's actually more difficult to discern who is the clone. Well, then you'd also need it to actually have all the details related to the individual.
1: Yeah.
0: And then from there, yeah. The aggro would make this skill more useful for PvE, so you can aggro a monster to the clone while the true avatar sneaks by. A potentially cool mechanic for places like the sneak scene.
1: Yeah, don't get us started.
0: Just conversation adjustment.
1: conversation avoidance. Yeah, conversation avoidance.
0: Yeah, it does not use sneaking.
1: But that was one of Jack's wish lists.
0: Yes, it got ignored.
1: You don't know that.
0: All of the following. Well, it hasn't popped up in Chris's list yet. Should reveal all of the following. All stealth players, invisible stealth creatures, such as clockwork cats and monkeys, even though they are not hostile when stealth. Breakable walls and secret doors. I also think the skill should not be a single instantaneous reveal and should not be a single area. Make the reveal area a circle around the avatar, improved range with skill level and with specialization, and make it last a few minutes. Longer duration with specialization. Does specialization have an effect on the skill? Does not say so in the tooltip.
1: Yeah. Maponis is our newest follower. Welcome to the stream.
0: Oh. Wonder if they're mapping things.
1: I don't know. Yeah. He's getting in on the giveaways, so that's cool.
0: Yeah.
1: Or she.
0: They. Oh, yes.
1: It.
0: Da-da-da-da-da-da-da.
1: All right.
0: And after that, fix incomplete, or some combos don't get more powerful stacking.
1: How about those combos we were promised years and years and years ago, let alone some combos not working properly?
0: Yeah.
1: Make combos easy to combo. How about that?
0: Yeah.
2: How about combos that are really crunchy and tasty and nice and
1: with peanut butter?
0: Stale? Stale?
2: Cheese.
0: The pretzel peanut butter one.
1: That's what I said, peanut butter, yeah.
0: Yep. It's incomplete, erroneous.
1: You know Romeo's from the land of cheese, so, you know.
0: Yes, yes. All the poison tooltips say duration 20 seconds. As far as I can tell, the duration does not actually reflect any duration related to the poison. The duration listed on the tooltip should be the duration that the poison will remain on the target creature and the duration that the poison will remain on your weapon. The tooltip of the poison should be clarified to make it crystal clear if this skill affects how long the poison remains in your weapon or how long it lasts on the poison creature. Also show the numerical values for the duration.
1: I always thought it was on your weapon. It shows a little clock timer, doesn't it, when you poison a weapon?
0: Something. I don't use poison.
1: Yeah, I used to. Well, you used to, too.
0: No. I never did.
1: Sure you did. You used a smoldering shiv with poison, didn't you?
0: Nope.
1: It was just smoldering shiv?
0: I am, but that was an alpha.
1: I understand that. You used to love using Earthquake, too, but...
0: Yes, I did. I loved that and Deathfield. Earthquake and Deathfield. Stun them with 5-stack and then suck all their life away. That was a long time ago. But yeah.
1: Until they screwed up. Screwed a death build, yeah.
0: I screwed everything up.
1: Well.
0: Drop map.
1: You're all going to be in for a surprise because, again, I'm going to just take a leap here and say that we're going to have a whole new game once this all happens if he does the balance the way he says he's doing it, because I think not just a couple things are going to get affected. I think everything across the board is going to get affected, and everything you've learned to use over the last 10 years, you're going to have to relearn because it's going to be balanced a whole lot differently come October. So oh, yeah. I just want everybody to be prepared. And again, he said it's going to hurt, and I expect that to be the case. So,
0: well, I mean, he said that he was going to rip Band-Aids off 10 years ago as well.
1: Well, he's not ripping Band-Aids off. He's exposing open wounds at this point. But, hey, I'm all for it. So, you know, no big deal there, yeah. Is, again, the amount of stuff that he's done in the last several weeks is just mind-blowing. Yeah. So, you know, for one guy. We've always said that one guy could do a lot of this work, and he's now proving us correct.
0: One guy with several AI agents.
1: Yeah, that's fine. New and improved soda, now with fries inside the box. Janie, you're funny. I like that.
0: Yeah. And tooltips on the mini skill combos need clarification. Effects kept secret. What? I don't know why we're effects kept secret. Unicorn potions seem to do more than just restore focus and health. The amulet of free also has effects that are not described. Why not just put all the effects in the tooltip so we don't have to guess? I'm not sure what the undescribed effects are, even though I've tested many of these items. If you insist on having undescribed or mysterious effects, then perhaps put the tech plus mysterious effect in the tooltip, so at least we know it's doing something extra occasionally. and then perhaps a, have a quest that ends in a discovery of the effect, which would cause the tooltip to be replaced by the true effect, such as removes one bleed effect. On the poison shown below, why is there two focus loss stats? What's the difference between the two focus debuffs? These are just a few examples, but I listed a few. Also, if the Oracle is pulling information from player instructions file, it's a lot of information in the player instructions that is inaccurate and or out of date. So the player instructions would need an overhaul to provide accurate info.
1: Yeah.
0: That's funny.
1: All right, we're going to take pause real quick because it's past that time. And for us to pull the first streamer bundles. That's right.
0: Well, Lomir.
1: Lomir.
0: Streamer bundle for me.
1: You bastard. Getting two of them.
0: Oh, man.
1: How many you have? 5,000 now?
2: Yeah, right.
0: Close.
1: You got to come get it, or are we sending them in the mail?
0: No, he's right beside you.
1: I don't see him.
0: He's sitting right beside you.
1: Oh, no, he's on the fence. Let me see if I can... Oh, look at that. I can actually click on the couch and open a trade. No, I can't because he's too far away. Got to stand up, Lomir.
0: Maybe whenever the trade or the network code is patched in October, we won't have issues like this.
1: Yeah. Hey, the network code says he's sitting on the couch, but it won't let me open the trade because the network code says he's too far away, which is interesting.
0: Well, everybody needs to bang bundle me on both streams again.
1: Yeah.
0: Get in on that streamer bundle. Sound. Wrinkle in my little carpet thing. And then Sammy, I've been
1: not over it.
0: Moonshadow for over a year now. You did.
1: There it is, yeah. Just making sure.
0: And I've been playing Soda for 10 years. My wish for the future isn't very big, but what really annoyed me in the past was that releases were moved to Mondays and then very often postponed. I think since Rav changed the release day from Thursdays, he's missed at least a third of them.
1: I would say closer to half, but that's, yeah, we'd have to, I mean.
0: I'm going with we'd have to go count them all up. But
1: yeah.
0: Yeah.
1: He's missed a lot.
0: That's why I'd like to see the releases move back to Thursday or Friday so that working people have time to play over the weekend and enjoy the new updates. And it would be great if the announced releases actually took place on the announced dates. Unless, of course, there's a really, really important reason. I don't count fatigue as an important reason. Because, hey, Rav did provide that answer. I'm tired.
1: From going to all the concerts and travel I do. Yeah.
2: Maybe Chris will change all that.
0: I have no preference on this. If Chris wants to move it back to Thursdays, I'll go along.
1: Allie, you have no say in that as far as I understand.
0: Why are you even interjecting in that?
1: Yeah.
0: And why aren't you using your official account? We know you know how to use it.
2: Maybe it's not really Allie.
3: All right, guys, I think I made it.
2: Maybe Allie's
0: impossible. Hi, Maynard.
1: What's up, Maynard? Damn it.
0: Yes.
3: Computer out of the shop. I'm spinning hard drive, but it's like 10 years old.
0: Oh, yeah.
3: So while I was there, I bought myself a new laptop.
1: Oh, very nice.
0: Congratulations.
3: Yeah, so that little trip cost me like $700, But we bought a new van, so now I got something to play with when I'm in the van traveling.
1: Oh, good. Welcome back.
0: Okay, let's see.
2: Will you
0: be rebuilding the QA server to support the fabulous things you were doing before the proposed October official launch?
2: No.
0: Raven. The answer is yes. He is.
1: Yeah, answer
0: Have
1: is.
0: Have you not been paying attention?
1: That's what he's testing on, is a new QA server.
0: Yeah.
1: Well, technically not really. I mean, he's got a third server altogether, which is a new server. Yeah, but he's going to have all new equipment, apparently, or at least all new cloud functions, all new shiny everything, apparently. And I'm hoping it's all new shiny everything, not,
0: it's stuff, man.
1: Yeah, not OEM, old new stock, yeah. A new old stock, as it may be. Yes. A new server, but old stuff. That's just been sitting around. I hope not.
0: Yeah, stuff. I'm presuming that QA is still on the old Unity. Yes, it is.
1: Absolutely.
0: It needs to stay that way for the old Unity bug catching. No, it doesn't.
1: No. Why would we need that?
0: Official testing team would love to dip our toes in the water. Eventually, he's going to have a beta release.
1: Eventually, he's going to allow just about anybody in. Yes.
0: Anybody to log into it. But I can think of several reasons why you might wish to leave QA as it is, aside from the Unity issue. In any event, welcome back.
1: Raven, can't think of a single reason why you would want to do that.
0: Disregard, I see that on your roadmap. You are in August. I can't wait, but still, welcome back.
1: Yeah, there you go. You caught up.
0: You could have edited further and removed the questions that we answered. Coeur d'Alene with the getting good intensifies.
1: That Synesis guy.
0: Yeah, we have an in-game calendar, but the in-game seasons don't match. Implement seasonal changes. Cora, I would hope the combat balance includes a good look at armor, unless things have radically changed in the last 3 years. Light armor isn't nearly as effective as heavy, unless you stack health enough to tank damage.
1: Light armor is not meant to be as effective as heavy, Cora. Come on, that's common sense.
0: So this is where the shroud math needs to math.
1: Less shrouding?
0: And damage avoidance and damage reduction.
1: Avoidance and resistance.
0: And then resistance. Like, metal armor should have some bonus, as in do extra damage to incoming fire. Damage.
1: Interesting. I understand the reasoning, but if flame hits metal armor, it should heat up and cause more damage points. I understand that, yes.
0: Yeah. Versus leather is
1: leather is not meant to take the pounding that plate armor is meant to take a pounding, Cora.
0: Exactly.
1: So, yeah.
0: So damage resistance,
1: yeah, you gotta include your dexterity and speed skills with the light armor compared to stand and fight las skills with any armor.
0: Hey, yeah. And just took a quick look. Heavy still has 12 skills and light only 8, so I guess things haven't changed much. Some easy ideas are heavy skills that increase strength and provide stun resistance. It would seem that skills that increase dex and provide root resistance would be good light armor. And somewhat related, increase buff durations across the board. If high tier enemies are going to be bullet sponges I have to fight for 8 minutes, it's partly because a third of the time is spent stacking and reapplying buffs.
1: Gotta keep you busy somehow.
0: Why not improve the enemy AI while you're at it?
1: Well, so they can kick your ass even harder.
0: Yep. I completely agree with this. Some buffs last so little time that by the time you finish, the first one is already about to fire. It takes a huge amount of time and experience points to extend the duration of buffs by just a couple of seconds. It's true. I guess you need to play more. And then Vitor. Chris, I know some of the original backers, such as myself, gave you a hard some decisions that you made. I can't speak for them, but I'm very, very thankful that you've kept this game alive and returned to what seems to be a relaunch of the game. Everything you've talked about is very exciting and is greatly appreciated. Now that I am hopefully have you buttered up, here are a few suggestions that would be nice if you could implement. But your game sucks. That's what Richard says that needs to be included next. These are why the things all suck. You butter up in the first couple paragraphs, tell how great things are, and then followed by, here's everything that absolutely sucks and why you hate everything. The cooking skill is a one-trick pony.
1: Yeah, needs a lot of work.
0: You need a baking. You need soups. You need
1: different specialties. Grilling. Absolutely.
0: Yeah, grilling. And then you can do all kinds of weird shit. Yeah.
1: You're GM. You can do everything.
0: Yeah.
1: See, as a chef, I always say, I cook. I do not bake, because baking is a science and another whole different art form, which I don't even ever want to delve into. I will play with food, and I will play with your food all day long, but don't even ask me to bake. I can maybe do some, I can do like a basic cake, or I can do basic bread, but don't ask me to get any, when it comes to all the other fancy shit. Yeah. Yeah, absolutely.
0: Laz can make the food straight out of the box.
1: Yeah, give me Duncan Hines and Bisquick, and I'm good to go. You know what I'm saying? Yeah. But that's about it. I knew a guy, man. He came out of an apprenticeship, and this guy was creating baked goods and shit like I had never seen, man. He just had a knack for it and understood the science. And, man, he was awesome. But I could never grasp all that, because it's a whole different world. But anyway,
0: yes,
1: I don't want to derail the train too much.
0: The best way to master cook, like blacksmithing and other skills, this would give chefs a chance to give additional random recipes. The astrolabe, or as he calls it, the astrolabe.
1: Astrolabe.
0: The original intent of the constellations were to give bonuses while they were visible, combat buffs, crafting buffs, etc. As far as I know, the constellations just determine sieges, and could this be expanded to actually being things that you actually talked about?
1: Actual things that affect planting and crops and buffs and, all that good stuff like it was supposed to.
0: Weapon affinity, another thing that was discussed years ago.
1: Absolutely.
0: You get that. Then skeleton
1: slaying, dragon slaying.
0: Yes. I do believe a lot of players may be fond of naming mounts. Equipment would also be nice, but I recall the dev saying this would be misused to confuse other players on what they may be purchasing from vendors. I don't know if this is an addition that could be added, but if so, it'd be great.
1: Can't you name the mount?
0: Thank you from no. You can name a bag. Bring back the coconut mounts. It is too epic to leave out.
1: Already done. Good. Already done.
0: Yeah. Yes. A bug fix to the bug fix to the bug fix. And that is the forum page.
1: You're missing one.
0: I am. He did. Probably won't be live until probably October.
1: It won't be live till October, Cor. It absolutely won't be live till October.
0: Nope. What the fuck is this purple box? Thanks, Firefox, for adding more useless shit.
1: All right, so let's see if we can't get in what Chris has done in the last couple days. We're going to go back to the 10th. And we're just going to hit the bullet points, because we only have about 10 minutes or so.
0: A Linux client is on the way. The game now builds and runs natively on Linux. But do you really want to? You should probably still use Proton.
1: Oh, we already did 10th. I'm sorry.
0: We did?
1: Yeah.
0: Oh, yes,
1: that,
0: we did.
1: That was Friday.
0: We did. Yeah.
1: Okay,
0: we did the 11th as well.
1: No, we didn't do the 11th.
0: There has not been an update.
1: The 11th was on Saturday. There's no way we could have done the 11th.
0: What day is today? Wednesday. We did that on Monday.
1: Did we?
0: Yes.
1: Okay.
0: I do not have any updates from Chris's blog yet.
1: Ah, okay. Yeah. You're absolutely right. So, and let's talk about...
0: As I think Chris is flying back to Austin today.
1: Okay, so now I got to go see what we got out of the forums that we can actually talk about then.
0: Oh.
1: Okay, let's do this one and this one, which I don't agree with that one so much. And this one, possibly, I got to throw
0: Why don't we just
1: here.
0: Go over the wish list request and then look at some of these comments from the hater of mine?
1: Well, I guess we could do that. Where are we going to go? Wish list requests? Hold on.
0: Yeah, and go look for the, oh, I wish to deforest the land, lumberjack.
1: Yeah, hold on. I gotta go to the wish list. Wish list requests.

0: There's so many of them. Which one is it? Oh, I wish to
1: Oh,
0: deforest
1: I
0: the
1: wish to
0: lumberjacking.
1: deforest the land. And I say the current resource gathering system is severely limited by reaching harvestable trees to a small subset of hand-placed nodes. In the South Boundless Forest, there are only four harvestable tree nodes, despite dozens of mature trees rendered in the scene, probably 100, which defeats the purpose of a boundless forest and creates an artificial bottleneck for gathering. And my proposal: allow players to harvest all visually mature trees in forest scenes, not just specific art assets marked as harvestable. This would require updating map assets to replace existing trees with dynamic trees that would then distinguish between immature, young, non-harvestable, and mature trees, harvestable. Potentially using an automated asset refresh, leveraging AI tools to reclassify or regenerate forest scenes with variable tree sizes. So you could actually have a tree growing. You remember when I posted that video of the Ashes of Creation tree growing right in front of you? Set the timer to something like 2 hours so someone could deforest the scene, and then they have to wait for the forest to regrow. Frost 2.
0: Or just change scenes.
1: Yeah. Have you had difficulty harvesting wood? That's not the fucking point.
0: The point is, in a forest, only four trees makes no sense. That's the
1: Yes.
0: point. Only four trees in a one square mile radius, or whatever you want to call it, cube,
1: Kilometer. Yeah.
0: kilometer, yeah.
1: Yeah. So it's like you want to be able to like see a tree, go cut it down. And
0: Absolutely.
1: that way you don't have to do things.
0: All right, I'm dropping these two topics in here for you.
1: Okay. Why?
0: Because we got 8 minutes to kill.
1: I know, no, but that's my question is.
0: Yeah. On the tamers, yeah, I don't
1: Yeah.
0: quite get it, but I do, but I don't.
1: The fun part is that Frost 2 also added some negative ones on. Like my wish list request for being able to step away from a crafting table while batch crafting. It's like, why would you negative one that? You like standing at the fucking crafting table for 20 minutes while a craft finishes?
0: Yeah, he does, apparently. He likes
1: Yeah.
0: to waste his time.
1: Yes. Add a tamer credit to necklaces with captured pets. Either remove the crafted by tag from empty necklaces completely or add a secondary credit when an animal is captured inside, removed if the pet is irrevocably lost, like Lily is or Tyrion is. In-game data would be a bonus, but the main thing is that it seems silly that the person who crafted a simple non-bound carpentry item gets eternal credit for a tamed pet, and the tamer gets none. And yes, that has bugged me. I'm gonna respond with negative one. I make my own taming necklaces. Problem solved. Yes. Sorry, but you missed her point completely. Read it again. Negative one. Didn't miss her point.
0: Now, Mr. Chadwick wants to know, has anyone mentioned increasing items on lots so we can fill up larger lots with planters? No, I don't think I've seen anybody bring that one up.
1: No.
0: And with all the improvements and everything that Chris is doing to make things run faster, render faster, and all that stuff,
1: Yes.
0: That most
1: changing,
0: likely...
1: Changing render distance.
0: Yeah, that might be something that he automatically thinks to do. I know it's been talked about, it's been asked for. And again, I would love to have a castle lot that I could just place planters from one corner to the other without having to use greenhouses and fill it up and just have, you know, so a jack. The same thing for a keep lot. You can't even do a keep lot that way. Be nice mm-hmm. just to have planters for that, just to be able to do so. Not that I want to do it, but just to be able to do so. I mean, I have two castle lots, and one just sits there doing nothing. It'd be nice to, you know, maybe if I wanted to harvest some stuff, be able to just, you know, do a shit ton of planting in one spot and harvest it a couple days later and be done with it. And then the next one,
1: yes.
0: something that I like, but again, I doubt we'll actually see from Hemnu.
1: Well, I mean, world boss encounters. We have overland map encounters. Why not have some boss encounters roaming the overland map? As well, that takes a group take down. Rewards unique loot and titles. Have them spawned randomly around the map. Maybe a couple up at a time. Also make it random which spawns boss spawns within a 12-hour reset on the bosses. Require a group of three or larger to take down and have the boss and loot scale with the size of the group and adventure level to make it both more challenging and more rewarding for larger groups. Just some ideas I had as you were talking about being able to make things scale since you worked on the fishing XP theme on your last.
0: Yes, so Hemnu liked the idea, but the idea of putting a 12-hour cap on anything means the first person to come across it and gets it, and then nobody else can get it, doesn't really work in a game that's totally instanced the way this is. That would really tick off a lot of people, or would cause people to start camping areas and fighting over it, and, you know, a lot of just... Well, it'd be nice to put them in PvP scenes, but, you know, it would cause a lot of havoc and chaos if that were the case.
1: I like Fozzie Bear's response. That would be too much fun. Can't have it.
0: Yeah, can't have it. This is why we can't have nice things.
1: Yeah. Knight Rider, maybe timed bosses like the Quinfall.
0: Nice, nice.
1: Don't forget that they also added additional boss spawns in the combat zone.
0: That's right. Fun sucks, Tina.
1: Yeah.
0: Now, a 30-minute timer wouldn't be bad. And again, they could spawn in, you know, maybe two on Novia, one on Mistrender, one in the Hidden Veil, and then have four available at any given time. And then, you know, almost like they did with the Troll Twins, but... Yeah, I didn't like when they moved the Troll Twins from just entering the scene to putting them on the overland. Didn't make a whole bunch of sense there, but they did it, and they, you know, did what they had to do with it. They could do it just like the Troll Twins, just, you know, they spawn every 5 minutes or so, and, you know, and again, if it's a really good boss scene, then, yeah, it may take you a half hour to take down the boss, in which case would give other people a chance to come in behind a, you know, party that's already in an instance. But I think bosses would be more suited for control points, in my opinion. The idea of a control point siege that just goes on and on and on and on and on doesn't make a whole lot of sense. It should come to a cumulative end where you do wave after wave after wave until you spawn the boss, and then after the boss comes, there's a cooldown and a reset, and then, you know, you would have to leave the scene, come back, and, you know, give it X amount of time to cool down.
1: Yeah.
0: But overworld, don't really know whether that's good or not, but that's, you know, that's just my two cents on that. But with that, I gotta say, it's time for us to wrap things up for today. Pull in the final giveaways. I've got two game keys to give away today, thanks to
1: Mr. Maynard. Mr. Beige is receiving my streamer bundle. And my stock going to
0: 2020. Boom shakalaka.
1: Is getting Rock of Ages.
0: Nice.
1: Rock of Ages. Let's see, what is that priced at? Oh, come on. Search the store. $10. You get to play around with a little rock.
0: Boom shakalaka. You are getting that. Come on, open. There we go. You are a wiener.
1: Oh, yes.
0: All right. And then two game keys.
1: Except the streamer bundle.
0: Okay. I think I have one recycled key that needs to be done. Let me go see what I've got over here in the recycled keys. Yeah, I got Code Bunny. Code Bunny. Going to go out to our first winner. Picking the winner. I guess I had to... Tina, you're going to get a copy of Code Bunny on
1: Fuzzy
0: Steam.
1: Bear wants us to just continue filling the world with rocks.
0: I got a rock.
1: Yeah.
2: Why did you bring it?
0: All right, Tina's got a copy of Code Bunny, and the next winner is going to be Knight Rider. Knight Rider, you're going to get yourself a copy of Hell Yeah, Wrath of the Dead Rabbit. Hell Yeah, Wrath of the Dead Rabbit. Two bunny games out there. And let's see what this last one was worth. On sale for the summer sale. $15 game, currently 75% off at $374. But we're going to go ahead and wrap things up and get out of here. We'll be back with more on Friday right here on NBNN. Till then, I'm Laz.
1: I'm Jack.
2: I'm Lomir.
0: And this is NBNN. Have a great day, everybody. And we'll see you all on Friday. Nom, nom, nom. Thank you for my Doritos.
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1: Did you know Shroud of the Avatar allows three forms of instant travel? 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

0: Live from NPR News, I'm Lakshmi Singh. A Senate confirmation hearing's underway for Jay Clayton, President Trump's nominee to lead the nation's intelligence agencies. In this exchange with Democratic Senator John Ossoff, who is up for re-election in Georgia, Clayton was asked where he stands on President Trump's unsubstantiated claims that the 2020 election was rigged.
1: Who won the 2020 election?
2: I'm not going to do this with you.
1: This is a job interview. We've established that you have an obligation to be honest and forthright with the committee. Yes, you do have an obligation to be honest and forthright with the committee.
2: Yes.
1: Who won the 2020 election?
2: Like I said, I'm not going to get into that with you.
0: When ranking Democrat Senator Mark Warner asked, Clayton said he was not an election denier and that Joe Biden was certified as president. The House has voted to make daylight saving time permanent. NPR's Elena Moore says the legislation now heads to the Senate.
3: The bill passed with bipartisan support by a vote of 308 to 117. It's a win for night owls and a blow for early morning risers. Daylight saving time has long been a divisive issue, and though there have been political efforts to make it permanent in the past, they've fallen short. Last time lawmakers got this close was in 2022, when the Senate approved the Sunshine Protection Act. But it never passed the House. Now, this new bill heads to the Senate. And if it passes, President Trump has indicated he'll sign it. Elena Moore, NPR News.
0: House Republicans have released a $95 billion budget framework for top White House priorities, the U.S. war with Iran, stricter voter registration rules, and farm aid. It opens a path for the GOP to use the budget reconciliation process to get around a Democratic filibuster in the U.S. Senate while Republicans are still in the majority in Congress. Security officials in Germany are warning of attacks by Iranian networks in Europe after a list of targets was published in a pro-regime newspaper. Esme Nicholson reports, Tehran is accusing European states of failing to condemn U.S.-Israel attacks.
4: Among the 13 politicians listed by the Iranian daily Hamashari were President Trump, German Chancellor Friedrich Merz, Israeli Prime Minister Benjamin Netanyahu, and the leaders of France, Italy, and Great Britain. The newspaper asserts that they will pay for the death of former Supreme Leader Ali Khamenei. Security policy experts within the German Bundestag say the retaliation list would not have been published without approval from the Iranian regime, warning that the risk of Iran's intelligence agencies using proxies in Germany to carry out attacks is extremely real. For NPR News, I'm Esme Nicholson in Berlin.
0: From Washington, this is NPR News. President Trump says Immigration and Customs Enforcement should continue traffic stops a day after ICE said it was pausing the practice in non-urgent cases. Investigations are underway into ICE-related shootings of a Colombian man in Maine on Monday and a Mexican man in Houston, Texas, days earlier. Wyoming's first measles outbreak this year is inside Grand Teton National Park. Health officials say it is spreading undetected in the popular summer tourist hub. From KHOL in Wyoming, Sophia Boyd-Fliegel has details.
5: The outbreak started in June in dorms for employees of one of the national park's vendors. It's now spread to some who haven't been around those employees. That means the highly contagious disease has likely spread to other tourists, and they've taken it out of state and internationally. Here's Teton County Public Health Director Dr. Travis Riddell.
6: If I were to, like, design the worst possible measles outbreak scenario, it would have some components in common with what we're dealing with.
5: State public health officials and the National Park Service are working to identify cases, trace contacts, and quarantine the sick. The county now recommends babies and young children in the area get vaccinated early. For NPR News, I'm Sophia Boyd-Fliegel in Jackson.
0: The National Weather Service says a tornado touched down in northwestern San Antonio, Texas, near Interstate 10. Forecasters also issued flash flood alerts through tomorrow night. The region may get anywhere from 10 to 20 inches of rain. I'm Lakshmi Singh, NPR News in Washington.
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0: live from NPR News. I'm Lakshmi Singh. Iran's threatening to block all oil exporting routes in the region in response to the U.S. blockade of Iranian ports in the Strait of Hormuz. State media reported the Iranian Revolutionary Guard warned in a statement today that the region's oil and gas exports will either be available to everyone or to no one. Meanwhile, former Iranian President Mahmoud Ahmadinejad is denying reports that Israel cultivated him as a possible future leader of Iran. The report was first published in the New York Times. We have more from NPR's Hadil Alshalchi.
1: Former Iranian President Mahmoud Ahmadinejad called the New York Times report an attempt to, quote, disturb public opinion in Iran. The report claimed that Ahmadinejad and the Mossad had met secretly in 2025 and that the CIA was later informed that it had established contact with him. The report goes on to say that Israel believed that Ahmadinejad's break with the Islamic Republic was genuine and that he could be installed as Iran's new leader. In the statement, the former Iranian president denied that he's under house arrest, contrary to what the report says. The liberal Israeli news outlet Haaretz published its own version of the same report. Hadil Alshalchi, NPR News, Istanbul.
0: U.S. senators have been directing tough questions at President Trump's nominee to head the Centers for Disease Control and Prevention. And Pierre Ping Wong reports on the confirmation hearing.
2: Dr. Erica Schwartz is a retired rear admiral in the U.S. Public Health Service, and Trump's pick to lead the nation's public health agency.
3: If confirmed, my first priority will be restoring trust in public health institutions through radical transparency and unwavering scientific integrity.
2: Schwartz previously served as Deputy U.S. Surgeon General and as the Chief Medical Officer for the Coast Guard. Republicans and Democrats on the Senate Health Committee praised her qualifications. She also faced tough questions on how she would navigate potential disagreements with her boss, Health Secretary Robert F. Kennedy Jr., and how she would stand up for science when faced with challenging political directives. The committee will now decide whether to advance her nomination for a full Senate vote. Ping Huang, NPR News.
0: A tornado touched down this morning in Texas in the San Antonio area, causing minor damage and startling people on their morning commute. Texas Public Radio's Jerry Clayton with details.
4: The tornado, captured on videos widely shared on social media, was seen crossing an interstate highway and moving through a large shopping center. Veterinarian Pat Mims was working out at the gym when the storm approached.
5: You could see out the windows, and we could see, you know, stuff, debris swirling around out there, so we just kind of stayed put.
4: The tornado is the latest sign of a volatile weather pattern that's brought repeated rounds of severe storms, flash flooding, and heavy rain to Texas this week. I'm Jerry Clayton in San Antonio.
0: It's NPR. Artificial intelligence has become one of, if not the, fastest growing costs for U.S. businesses. And to survive, some tech companies are switching from American models to cheaper Chinese AI models. NPR's John Ruich has that story.
6: Flo Crivello runs a San Francisco-based company called Lindy that creates AI assistants. The company had been using Anthropic's frontier leading-edge AI models to develop its products, but that became his company's number one expense, Crivello says, more even than payroll. So last month, he announced that Lindy had migrated entirely to the Chinese AI DeepSeek.
7: It's really simple. It was just 10x cheaper. Like, actually about 10x cheaper.
6: Chinese AI models have been growing in popularity, and Crivello says no one beats China when it comes to open source models, which anyone can download and adapt. And later this week, China hosts the World Artificial Intelligence Conference, where Chinese leader Xi Jinping will deliver a keynote address. John Ruich, NPR News.
0: A new report from the American Association for Cancer Research finds federal policy changes have significantly disrupted the work of reducing disparities in cancer screenings and treatments. The AACR's report draws on a survey of 122 researchers, including scientists, professors, and students. Their work have contributed to efforts to address longstanding cancer disparities driven by racial, economic, or geographic factors. For example, rural Americans are 18% more likely to die from cancer, and black women 35% more likely to die from breast cancer than white women. 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
1: Chris supports my balls.
0: That's not true.
1: I like my balls.
0: That's true.

0: 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Volume 17.
1: Did you know while defeating creatures you earn pooled XP, and when you use combat skills, that XP is drawn from the pool and placed into the skills?
0: This has been a community announcement.

0: Live from NPR News, I'm Lakshmi Singh. Members of the U.S. Senate are weighing whether to advance the nominations of three of President Trump's nominees. Dr. Erica Schwartz to head up the Centers for Disease Control and Prevention, Jay Clayton to lead the nation's intelligence agencies, and Todd Blanche, the acting attorney general who's trying to turn his job as the interim leader of the Justice Department into a permanent one. As NPR's Carrie Johnson reports, Blanche previously helped defend President Trump in several high-profile criminal cases.
1: Few senators question Todd Blanche's qualifications to lead the Justice Department. He served as a prosecutor in New York for years. But it's his work as a personal defense lawyer for President Trump that worries Democrats. They say Blanche lacks independence and is carrying out vendettas against the president's foes. Senator John Kennedy, a Republican from Louisiana, asked Blanche whether he was Trump's friend. The nominee replied, "I'm his lawyer," before quickly adding, "I was his lawyer." Blanche famously said in April that he loves the president and working for him was, quote, "the honor of a lifetime." Carrie Johnson, NPR News, Washington.
0: Delegations from 65 countries are expected to be at the State Department tomorrow for a conference on the rise of political terrorism. NPR's Michelle Kellerman reports the Trump administration is focusing on left-wing groups.
2: Secretary of State Marco Rubio says that far-left political terrorism is on the rise in the Western Hemisphere, Europe, Asia, and beyond. And he calls this a blind spot for law enforcement. A State Department official tells reporters left-wing violence is rising to levels that haven't been seen since the 1970s. Rubio is bringing together experts from around the world for a one-day conference on this to better map the threat and come up with ways to counter it, though many in Europe have raised alarms about right-wing political violence that is not a focus of this conference. Michelle Kellerman, NPR News, the State Department.
0: Inflation at the wholesale level cooled last month. NPR's Scott Horsley reports on the latest data from the Labor Department.
3: Prices at the wholesale level in June were up 5.5% from a year ago. That's a smaller annual increase than the previous month. Wholesale prices actually dipped between May and June by 0.3%. Retail prices showed a similar decline last month, thanks in part to falling gasoline prices. Renewed tensions in the Strait of Hormuz, however, are once again pushing gas prices higher. AAA says the average price of regular gas rose 3 cents a gallon overnight, while diesel prices jumped by a nickel a gallon. Scott Horsley, NPR News, Washington.
0: England and Argentina are fighting this hour for a spot in Sunday's FIFA World Cup final. Whoever wins today plays Spain, who defeated France 2-0. From Washington, this is NPR News. The federal government is proposing that management of the nation's grizzly bear population be returned to states that have met certain benchmarks for protecting grizzly populations. Anna Mersbach with Wyoming Public Radio says environmental groups are not pleased with the idea.
4: Grizzlies in the lower 48 states have largely been on the endangered species list since 1975. Wyoming Governor Mark Gordon says it's time that changes.
5: It's not a Dean's List. And why I say that is it's time that this bear graduates. It has excelled in its recovery.
4: But many environmentalists say grizzly bears should stay under federal management since they face habitat loss and climate change. The Montana governor said grizzly hunting will still be prohibited under federal law, even if control goes to the states. For NPR News, I'm Hannah Mersbach.
0: Two bookstores, one of which was founded by journalists, are among the latest targets of Hong Kong's crackdown on independent booksellers, according to local media. They report police have hauled away boxes of books and arrested five people on suspicion of selling what authorities there call seditious publications. When Britain transferred control of Hong Kong to China in 1997, Beijing agreed to allow the region considerable political autonomy under a one-country, two-systems framework for 50 years. However, 29 years in, Beijing has tightened its political grip and responds to dissent. U.S. stocks end the day higher. The Dow closed up 150 points. This is NPR.
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0: 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Volume 1.
1: Did you know there's a prolific economy for player-created books in Shroud of the Avatar? Writers and poets can earn in-game gold selling other players their fine creations. Viren and Wombi's bookstores are just one example of the many booksellers in New Britannia.
0: This has been a community announcement

0: Live from NPR News in Washington, I'm Janine Herbst. Three confirmation hearings took place on Capitol Hill today. President Trump's nominee to be the director of the CDC, Dr. Erica Schwartz, struggled today to convince senators she'd stand up to Health Secretary Robert F. Kennedy Jr. Republican Senator Bill Cassidy questioned whether she'd be able to act independently from political appointees for the good of the people.
1: Will you have the ability and the firmness to stand up to that political meddling, to say, no, that's wrong and this is right?
2: Chairman, you have my assurances that I will continue to lead by my integrity. I will never compromise on the science. I will always, always have the public's health in mind.
0: Acting Attorney General Todd Blanche also confronted skeptical questions today over the creation of a fund to compensate allies of President Trump and the tax audit immunity deal for Trump and his family. Meanwhile, Trump's nominee to head the U.S. intelligence community is Jay Clayton, currently the U.S. attorney for the Southern District of New York. At his confirmation hearing today, Democrats repeatedly grilled him on the president's claim of fraud in the 2020 presidential election, as NPR's Greg Myrie reports.
3: Several Democratic senators asked Jay Clayton, the nominee for director of national intelligence, who won the 2020 election. Clayton said Joe Biden was certified as president, but didn't say outright that Biden won. The tone escalated as Georgia's John Ossoff pressed Clayton.
4: Who won the 2020 election?
5: I think I've answered the question. We can keep doing this.
4: Well, we're going to keep doing it because you're not being honest and forthright.
5: No, I'm not going to engage in the theater.
3: Republicans control the Intelligence Committee and can send Clayton's nomination to the full Senate without any Democratic support. A vote is expected next week. Greg Myrie, NPR News, Washington.
0: New York City Mayor Zoran Mamdani says he'll expand special education programs for preschoolers across the country's largest public school system. NPR's Janaki Mehta reports part of more than $67 million in new spending on special ed.
6: The new program is part of Mayor Mamdani's effort to address long-standing gaps in early childhood education. The move comes as the U.S. Department of Education works to dismantle itself and reshape special education oversight at the federal level. The city's public schools are in the process of hiring hundreds of staffers. Among other things, they would help speed up the delay families face in getting evaluations for their children. There's a focus on expanding services for students with autism in preschool, as the number of kids with that diagnosis continues to increase across the country. The program will launch this fall in 14 of the 32 community school districts in the city. Janaki Mehta, NPR News.
0: Wall Street higher by the closing bell, the Dow up 150. You're listening to NPR News. Argentina has won the Men's World Cup Soccer's last semifinal game today against England, 2-1, meaning Argentina will now play Spain in the final on Sunday. Wyoming's first measles outbreak this year is inside Grand Teton National Park. Health officials say it's spreading undetected in the popular summer tourist hub. From KHOL in Wyoming, Sophia Boyd-Fliegel has more.
7: The outbreak started in June in dorms for employees of one of the national park's vendors. It's now spread to some who haven't been around those employees. That means the highly contagious disease has likely spread to other tourists, and they've taken it out of state and internationally. Here's Teton County Public Health Director Dr. Travis Riddell.
8: If I were to, like, design the worst possible measles outbreak scenario, it would, you know, it would have some components in common with what we're dealing with.
7: State public health officials and the National Park Service are working to identify cases, trace contacts, and quarantine the sick. The county now recommends babies and young children in the area get vaccinated early. For NPR News, I'm Sophia Boyd-Fliegel in Jackson.
0: Wholesale inflation fell from May to June on plunging energy prices, but intensifying hostilities with Iran are clouding the outlook. The Labor Department says its producer price index, which captures inflation before it reaches consumers, dropped 0.3% from May. Compared to a year earlier, it's up 5.5%, down from a 6% increase the month before. 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
1: Did you know the doors and window shutters of your home can be locked? Walls and fence gates too. These items all feature a permission system allowing door and gate managers to be assigned. Great for renting rooms or forming defenses in PvP towns.
0: This has been a community announcement

0: 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Volume 24.
1: Did you know Shroud of the Avatar allows players to not only ransom player loot from victims, but to also claim trophies? Collect the skulls, hands, and jawbones of your enemies and display them or sell them proudly. You can even craft with them.
0: This has been a community announcement for

0: Live from NPR News in Washington, I'm Janine Hurst. During his confirmation hearing today, Acting Attorney General Todd Blanche faced some tough questions, even from Republicans. Much of the scrutiny focused on a highly controversial fund that would have funneled taxpayer dollars to Trump allies who have been prosecuted for crimes. NPR's Jacqueline Diaz has more.
1: The nearly $1.8 billion anti-weaponization fund was created earlier this year. It was part of a settlement with Trump to end his lawsuit against the IRS over his leaked tax returns. The fund was killed after bipartisan pushback, but Blanche still faced a ton of questions on it during his hearing. Republican Senator John Cornyn pointed out that Trump has not agreed in writing to officially kill the fund and said the settlement is still technically an enforceable contract. Blanche confirmed that, but said no matter what, the fund is dead.
2: There's no fund, so the results of such litigation, whatever it would be, wouldn't be a revival of the fund.
1: But Cornyn said he is not convinced and that he's not sure he will vote to confirm Blanche. Jacqueline Diaz, NPR News.
0: Maine Governor Janet Mills called on Congress to dramatically reform immigration and customs enforcement after 25-year-old Johann Sebastian Duran Guerrero was shot by agents in the city of Biddeford this week. Maine Public's Michael Livingston has more.
3: In a letter sent to Maine's congressional delegation this week, Mills claimed Congress has failed to pass any substantial oversight of ICE despite numerous killings by agents. She suggested reforms such as banning ICE agents from covering their faces, requiring them to identify themselves, wear body cameras, and implement better training. If that doesn't happen, she wrote, the agency should be abolished.
4: We'd like to see more aggressive action on the part of the Congress to protect the lives of people across this country, not just in Biddeford, not just in Maine, but everywhere.
3: Several Democrats seeking to challenge Maine Senator Susan Collins for her seat say they'll work to abolish the agency if elected. Federal and state law enforcement are still investigating the shooting as of Wednesday. For NPR News, I'm Michael Livingston in Portland, Maine.
0: Inflation at the wholesale level cooled last month. NPR's Scott Horsley reports on the latest inflation data from the Labor Department.
5: Prices at the wholesale level in June were up 5.5% from a year ago. That's a smaller annual increase than the previous month. Wholesale prices actually dipped between May and June by 0.3%. Retail prices showed a similar decline last month, thanks in part to falling gasoline prices. Renewed tensions in the Strait of Hormuz, however, are once again pushing gas prices higher. AAA says the average price of regular gas rose 3 cents a gallon overnight, while diesel prices jumped by a nickel a gallon. Scott Horsley, NPR News, Washington.
0: Wall Street higher by the closing bell, the Dow up 150 points, NASDAQ up 162. 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Artificial intelligence has become one of, if not the fastest growing costs for U.S. businesses ever. To survive, some tech companies are switching from American models to cheaper Chinese AI. NPR's John Ruich has more.
6: Flo Crivello runs a San Francisco-based company called Lindy that creates AI assistants. The company had been using Anthropic's frontier leading-edge AI models to develop its products, but that became his company's number one expense, Crivello says, more even than payroll. So last month, he announced that Lindy had migrated entirely to the Chinese AI DeepSeek.
7: It's really simple. It was just 10x cheaper, like actually about 10x cheaper.
6: Chinese AI models have been growing in popularity, and Crivello says no one beats China when it comes to open source models, which anyone can download and adapt. And later this week, China hosts the World Artificial Intelligence Conference, where Chinese leader Xi Jinping will deliver a keynote address. John Ruich, NPR News.
0: Astronomers have discovered a faint, elusive planet that's orbiting a young star. This after more than a decade of star-style hide-and-seek. Researchers found the new planet around the star Beta Pictoris, which was overshadowed by its considerably brighter star and two companion planets. Now, the new planet is slightly bigger than Jupiter. It takes 91 years to orbit its star, which is a little longer than it takes Uranus to orbit our sun. It was born into a system that's barely 20 million years old compared to the sun's 4.5 billion year old neighborhood. I'm Janine Herbst, and you're listening to NPR News from Washington.
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Quiet on the set. You're listening to WRFB Radio Free Britannia, coming to you live from Deltona, Florida, with two idiots misinterpreting the news so you don't have to. Lunch with Laz and Jack.

0: Greetings, everybody. This is Laz. And that's muted, Jack.
1: Welcome to another edition of Lunch with Laz and Jack, where we interpret the Shroud of the Avatar news so you don't have to do anything other than question your own personal life choices and ours, because they deserve to be questioned each and every day. Giveaways are hopefully open. 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Then come over to my side, twitch.tv/Cynicist, and bang, the bootay. And then also tip either one of us 300 bits for a Steam Key, 500 bits for change in the programming or subs. And if you do those on Laz's side, that gets you in the giveaway.
0: Or subscribe. That is right. That is correct.
1: Yeah.
0: And welcome to today's show, boys and girls. It is Hump Day, July 15th, 2026, here inside and outside Trinity Avatar, halfway through the month, as we bring you the latest updates from Chris's new project, which is moving along. Yes. And moving along and moving along. And then, of course, I refreshed the Chris's work blog discussion on the forums, and I have to verify something here, but while I'm verifying that, let me ask you, what in the world do you expect to do at 5 gigabits internet connection?
1: Porn?
0: Oh, like you gotta update your whole infrastructure to 5 gigabits to support the connection?
1: Yeah.
0: Yeah? It's a little costly, ain't it?
1: Yeah. No.
0: No, you don't think?
1: So, the... it's really only beneficial for large file transfers. Internet, that's about it. But I don't do any graphics editing.
0: And I was going to say, you're not doing major file transfers. You're not doing graphic editing.
1: And Tina's like, I have 10 gigabits for a couple of parts internally. Realistically, it would really be beneficial for internal file transfers for 10 gigabits, but I don't have a whole lot of data to transfer across the wire, so it's download porn, movies.
0: Who downloads that stuff anymore?
1: So, hold on. I think

0: Alright, still looking to confirm this.
1: I think my new laptop actually has Wi-Fi 7 on it already.
0: Okay.
1: Which means that it will actually connect faster, but it's on Ubuntu.
0: But does your router at home have Wi-Fi 7? That is the question.
1: I am upgrading that to internally, it will have some upgraded ports. I'm going to go figure out what kind of ports, but it's not going to be 10 gigabit internal because that's overkill because I don't have 10 gig anything in my house. So because my desktop is 7-8 years old, if not older, other than
0: I know that. And then, of course, can the CPU handle it without bottlenecking on that speed? Because your CPU is still a few years older.
1: Yeah. So the Wi-Fi router that I just purchased will do it's got 2 10 gig ports, 4 2.5 gig ports, and some other stuff.
0: Nice. And what did that run you?
1: So, $329.
0: Yeah, it's not too bad.
1: It's not the. I didn't even get the fastest one, which is actually a. This is only 19 gigabits per second.
0: The Maynard with the sub. Thank you, Maynard.
1: But I didn't feel like spending $500 on the absolute top of the line one.
0: Yeah, I don't blame you there.
1: Because I don't need the dual 10 gigabit per second Ethernet ports.
2: Why not?
0: Yeah. Nobody needs that unless they're doing large file transfers and video editing over the internet. That's why not.
1: Yeah. But hey, I mean that should get all of my speeds a little bit faster. As long as the Wi-Fi will or hardwire shit will support it. But I will be able to support the connection.
0: Okay, yeah, so there it is.
1: The firewall router is 10 gig, yes.
0: Nice. So that was on.
1: Currently, I have to upgrade my router or my Wi-Fi router in order to get that faster speed. Otherwise, it gets stuck at 1 gig.
0: Absolutely. Absolutely.
1: You know, which means I get to redo all of my plugs for everything, my Wi-Fi plugs. That way I can actually say, like, computer
0: studio. Maynard, I think I've told you this dozens of times. All you got to do is type in Bang Discord, and you will get the information for the server. I don't know why you keep losing the server. But
2: Hey, Maynard, I got some advice for you. Do Bang Discord.
0: Alright, yes, so while we're talking about Maynard.
1: Fucking microphone.
0: What are we doing? He's got a microphone. I sent him a mod mic.
1: He's not using it.
0: He doesn't use it properly, I know.
2: Yes, I am.
0: Yeah, see? He's just not using it properly. Now he's using it properly.
2: Sorry, I had it sitting like a foot away from me.
0: Yeah, it's not meant to be a foot away from you. It's meant to be like an inch away from your mouth. That's where it's meant to be. But where do we want to start? We want to start with the forums, or we want to start with Chris's latest updates? Or are we going to start with a game of marbles? No, we're going to news. We're going with the news, so we'll do an extra game key.
1: Yes.
0: At the end of the show.
1: Okay, let's go to the Lord British Lives webpage.
0: Ah, the Lord British Lives webpage, which I've dropped in there, but I'm going to drop it on everybody again. Are you going to do that?
1: Yes. LordBritishLives.com is the super secret AI happy birthday page where you can also talk with Lord British. You can do other things, or you can wish happy birthday to Lord British as well.
0: Yes, you can come down here and wish him a happy birthday like Jack and I have,
1: because
0: and several other people
1: figured out that page.
0: Yeah, it was published somewhere. I forget where it was. I think it was talked about in the live stream. And
1: well,
0: I believe
1: he
0: Crafty
1: was hiding
0: was the one.
1: The URL for that.
0: Oh, was he?
1: Yes. He was hiding the URL.
0: Oh, funny enough, Crafty cracked the website and actually got all the logic from it. And he posted that, I think, in our Discord. I don't know. Was it in our Discord or did he post it to me directly?
1: I wasn't paying attention to it.
0: Let me see. Oh, yeah. No, he posted that directly to me.
1: Yes.
0: But there's a lot of logic that goes into it. And all the replies and other stuff, and how it works and,
1: Yes.
0: But funny enough to see it didn't take him, but, a few minutes to crack the code and get all the logic, things, keywords and stuff. I mean, I've got like several pages of it here, so it's like really not easy to forward, but funny,
1: you
0: nonetheless.
1: Source.
0: Yeah.
1: Inspect elements. I mean, play around on the console.
0: Yeah.
1: See what all it's going where. But yes. But okay, so let's go back over to the work blog forum post, because
0: work blog forum
1: talk
0: post
1: about on there.
0: Oh well, we're down at Isabel because we passed John Marcus. So let's start with Isabel because I just verified this, and it took one day because we already covered this the other day for him to get from
1: adding ambient sounds to POTs. A few years ago, I wrote this when my pot had a sink mountain template. I managed to hear a chirping bird and a gust of wind only once. Now I have a tropical island and with the music volume set at 0, sound effects volume at 100, and my computer volume at 100%. The only sound I hear is the chirping of seagulls in the harbor. Well, there's also the sound of thunder during storms, which, in my opinion, is absolutely amazing. But it would be great to hear the wind, crickets, frogs, birds, or waves breaking on the beach or in the harbor, like in West End. Could this be included in the new features being implemented?
0: Yeah. So, if we go back to his log, on the 11th, he actually included that in the 11th, which was factions with territory, ambient sounds for player-owned towns, and a pass for underperforming skills and incomplete tooltips. So she posted on Friday. On Saturday, he put it into the test server. So very, very interesting how quickly he's keeping up with this blog and acting upon it. So kudos for that right there. But I'm going to be interested to see what the actual ambient sounds are in the different biomes and how they interact. Like, I said the other day, we were talking about that I knew we had seagulls when you stood like near the shoreline of the island POT template. I really had never paid attention to any of the other ones, but moving right along. Rinaldi.
1: Okay. Hi, Chris. Welcome back. I'd like to see three areas of improvement. Fix broken skills. For example, Chaotic Clone with Chaos Specialization does not stealth the avatar. Shield Smash does not apply.
0: Okay, first off, Chaotic Clone isn't supposed to stealth the avatar. It's just supposed to clone, right?
1: Wait, hold on. Let's go look at the Chaos Tree. Let's go look at Chaotic Clone. And Chaos Specialization adds a chance for a 15-second stealth effect that will trigger with the appearance of the clone.
0: Chance. Yes, chance.
1: Hey, that chance is currently zero. Because Shroud Math.
0: Yeah, 15-second stealth.
1: Yeah.
0: That would trigger with the appearance of the clone. But yes, three.
1: Yeah, I mean, that is, I mean, bad design, bad logic, but still. And Shield Smash does not apply the stun, and Shield Smash other issues, and these all have links to them. Animal Charm has multiple problems. The Thrust Skill does not apply poison when it lands. The Moon Eater actually subtracts from Lunar Light Hours due to Shroud Math. That one. And other issues listed in this section, which is all related to combat skills magic. And we have covered some of these before.
0: Yes, absolutely.
1: Then
0: absolutely.
1: Improve useless or poorly implemented, for example, Root. The effectiveness of the skill is way too dependent on adventurer level.
0: As it should be, in my opinion.
1: The skill useless in PvP unless you are a higher level adventurer level than your opponent. Testing this was a bit difficult because of all the variables, but my testing seemed to indicate that a player with 140 Earth specialization, 300 Earth attunement, 140 Root level, 500 Strength, and 100 Adventurer level cannot root a player with zero Earth specialization, minimal Earth attunement, minimal Earth resist, 100 Strength, and Adventurer level of 160. The root either does not last more than a fraction of a second, or the player can move freely despite the root. This should not be the case. The effectiveness of root should be heavily weighted on the relative balance between the caster's root skill and the earth attunement versus the recipient's earth resistance. Then less heavily on, I actually agree with this, then less heavily on the player's strength difference.
0: So,
1: and lastly, based
0: yes,
1: on the
0: because
1: player's
0: somebody strength doesn't have earth skills means that they should be affected more. I don't think so.
1: Yes,
0: I think everything should be based.
1: If you can't resist the skill,
0: well, everything should be based on the caster's ability. I'm sorry.
1: That is the caster's ability. He said he's got 140
0: right,
1: earth specialization.
0: But he's also saying that the opponent should have, if the opponent has no earth attunement, they should get less resistance to it. You know?
1: If they have not invested in the well-grounded,

0: with 140 Earth specialization and 300 Earth attunement.
1: Let me see. Let's look up Earth here. Let's go. I don't have much in the Earth tree. I have how many points do I have in Earth? 154. So air warding. Earth specialization.
0: It reduces the target. Duration is based on the relative Earth attunement levels, skill level, and the caster's strength.
1: Increases the power of all Earth magic while weakening your power and resistance to the opposing school of air. In addition to the attunement gain, the Earth specialization skill will impact each spell slightly in some manner. Slightly.
0: You're shroud mathing things.
1: Well, slightly. That's shroud math as it may be. You could have 200 attunement. If it's slightly, it could be 2. You know, so.
0: Yeah.
1: But anyway, moving on.
0: Okay, let's see. Animal charm puts the animal in a friendly state. In friendly NPC non-killable mode, so there's no way to damage the animal until the charm expires. To me, this makes no sense. It seems to me that the charm should cause the animal to behave like a summon. The charmed animal would aggro to and attack the closest enemy that is attacking the avatar until the charm expires. I agree with that. If you ever charm an animal, it should become friendly to you and attack others. Because you've changed its faction.
1: I thought it was mostly used for taming, actually, but
0: it just turns them into green. Charm is
1: friendly, non-killable, which allows you to tame them. That's what I'm saying. My understanding was that's what it was really meant for. But again, you play the game how you want to play the game. Yeah.
0: Charm, as it is now, is essentially useless compared to stun or knockdown, both of which prevent a creature from attacking the charm. But stun and knockdown still allow the player to inflict damage on the creature. If charm made the animal attack the avatar's foes, it would make a charm a unique effect that would be very useful. As also for bonus points, maybe add that the animal charm makes it easier to tame a high-level creature.
1: Yeah, that was my understanding of what it was for. And second of all, what do you want, a second pet? I don't think that's going to happen.
0: Well, I mean, you still get to tame it, so that way you can summon
1: it. No. What he wants is you're charming it and attacks your enemies. So if you already have a pet and you charm it, then you have a second pet attacking, you know. I think he's reaching there.
0: For group mechanics, that'd be great.
1: I think he's reaching, but anyway.
0: You just don't get to control what it does.
1: Well,
0: where is charm? Is that under moon magic?
1: I don't know. I'm going to guess it's under animal. No. Where would that be?
0: Animal charm. It is under moon magic.
1: Under moon.
0: It just mesmerizes an animal target, which is a very poorly named. Skill.
1: I actually have that GM'd, yeah.
0: Yeah, I've got 1 point in it. Okay, then Chaotic Clone, as we've discussed over and over again, completely borked and completely useless.
1: Didn't he just go over that one?
0: Concept? Well, we did earlier. But now he's actually going into detail. This summon needs more hit points like other magical summons, needs to have significant aggro, and needs better behavior. It is very easy to determine which avatar is the decoy because the actual decoy just follows the true avatar like a decoration pet and only has 6 hit points or something like that, or 15 hit points. Have the decoy do animations as if buffing, have it do some attack animations, have it run around more spontaneously and be able to for the avatar to send a clone to attack an opponent, like you can. Yes. So it's actually more difficult to discern who is the clone. Well, then you'd also need it to actually have

0: all the details related to the individual.
1: Yeah.
0: And then from there, yeah. The aggro would make this skill more useful for PvE, so you can aggro a monster to the clone while the true avatar sneaks by. A potentially cool mechanic for places like the sneak scene.
1: Yeah, don't get us started.
0: Which is conversation adjustment.
1: conversation avoidance. Yeah, conversation avoidance. Yeah,
0: it does not use sneaking.
1: That was one of Jack's wish lists.
0: Yes. It got ignored.
1: You don't know that.
0: All of the following. Well, it hasn't popped up in Chris's list yet. Should reveal all of the following. All stealth players, invisible stealth creatures, such as clockwork cats and monkeys, even though they are not hostile when stealth. Breakable walls and secret doors. I also think the skill should not be a single instantaneous reveal and should not be a single area. Make the reveal area a circle around the avatar, improved range with skill level and with specialization, and make it last a few minutes. Longer duration with specialization. Does specialization have an effect on the skill? Does not say so in the tooltip.
1: Yeah. Matt Ponis is our newest follower. Welcome to the stream. Oh.
0: I wonder if they're mapping things.
1: I don't know. Yeah. He's getting in on the giveaways, so that's cool.
0: Yeah.
1: Or she.
0: They.
1: They.
0: And yes.
1: It.
0: Then all right. After that, fix incomplete or some combos don't get more powerful stacking.
1: How about those combos we were promised years and years and years ago, let alone some combos not working properly?
0: Yeah.
1: Make combos easy to combo. How about that?
0: Yeah.
2: How about combos that are really crunchy and tasty? Nice fill of cheese.
1: With peanut butter?
0: Stale? Stale?
2: Cheese.
0: The pretzel peanut butter one.
1: That's what I said, peanut butter, yeah.
0: Yep. It's incomplete, erroneous.
1: Lomir is from the land of cheese, so, you know.
0: Yes. All the poison tooltips say duration 20 seconds. As far as I can tell, the duration does not actually reflect any duration related to the poison. The duration listed on the pool tooltip should be the duration that the poison will remain on the target creature and the duration that the poison will remain on your weapon. The tooltip of the poison should be clarified to make it crystal clear if this skill affects how long the poison remains in your weapon or how long it lasts on the poison creature. Also show the numerical values for the duration.
1: I always thought it was on your weapon. It shows a little clock timer, doesn't it, when you poison a weapon?
0: Something. I don't use poison.
1: Yeah, I used to. Well, you used to, too.
0: No. I never did.
1: Sure you did. You used a smoldering shiv with poison, didn't you?
0: Nope.
1: It was just smoldering shiv?
0: I am, but that was an alpha.
1: I understand that. You used to love using earthquake, too, but...
0: Yes, I did. I loved that and Deathfield. Earthquake and Deathfield. Stun them with 5-stack and then suck all their life away. That was a long time ago. But yeah,
1: until they screwed a death build, yeah.
0: Screwed everything up.
1: Well,
0: Shroudman.
1: You're all going to be in for a surprise because, again, I'm going to just take a leap here and say that we're going to have a whole new game once this all happens if he does the balance the way he says he's doing it, because I think... Yep. Not just a couple things are going to get affected. I think everything across the board is going to get affected. And everything you've learned to use over the last 10 years, you're going to have to relearn, because it's going to be balanced a whole lot differently come October. Oh, so yeah. I just want everybody to be prepared. And again, he said it's going to hurt, and I expect that to be the case. So,
0: well, I mean, he said that he was going to rip Band-Aids off 10 years ago as well.
1: Well, he's not ripping Band-Aids off. He's exposing open wounds at this point. But, hey, I'm all for it. So, you know, no big deal there. Yeah, is, again, the amount of stuff that he's done in the last several weeks is just mind-blowing. Yeah. So, you know, for one guy. For one guy. We've always said that one guy could do a lot of this work, and he's now proving us correct.
0: One guy with several AI agents.
1: Yeah, that's fine. New and improved soda, now with prize inside the box. Janie, you're funny. I like that.
0: Yeah. Then tooltips on the mini skill combos need clarification. Effects kept secret. What? I don't know why effects kept secret. Unicorn potions seem to do more than just restore focus and health. The amulet of free also has effects that are not described. Why not just put all the effects in the tooltip so we don't have to guess? I'm not sure what the undescribed effects are, even though I've tested many of these items. If you insist on having undescribed and mysterious effects, then perhaps put the tech plus mysterious effect in the tooltip, so at least we know it's doing something extra occasional. And then perhaps have a quest that ends in a discovery of the effect, which would cause the tooltip to be replaced by the true effect, such as removes one bleed effect. On the poison shown below, why is their two focus loss stats? What's the difference between the two focus debuffs? These are just a few examples, but I listed a few. Also, if the Oracle is pulling information from player instructions file, it's a lot of information in the player instructions that is inaccurate and or out of date. So the player instructions would need an overhaul to provide accurate info.
1: Yeah.
0: That's funny.
1: All right, we're going to take pause real quick because it's past that time. And we're going to pull the first streamer bundles. That's right.
0: Well, Lomir is
1: a streamer bundle for me. You bastard. Getting two of them.
0: Oh, man.
1: How many do you have? 5,000 now?
2: Yeah, right.
0: Close.
1: Now you got to come get it, or are we sending them in the mail?
0: He's right beside you.
1: I don't see him.
0: He's Thank sitting you. Right beside you.
1: Oh, no, he's on the fence. Let me see if I can. Oh, look at that. I can actually click on the couch and open a trade. No, I can't because he's too far away. Got to stand up, Lomir.
0: Maybe whenever the trade or the network code is patched in October, we won't have issues like this.
1: Yeah. The network code says he's sitting on the couch, but it won't let me open the trade because the network code says he's too far away, which is interesting.
0: Well, everybody needs to bang bundle me on both streams again.
1: Yeah.
0: Get in on that streamer bundle. Sound. Wrinkle in my little carpet thing. And then Sammy, I've been
1: not open
0: over Moonshadow for over a year now. You did.
1: There it is. Yeah. Just making
0: sure. And I've been playing Soda for 10 years. My wish for the future isn't very big, but what really annoyed me in the past was that releases were moved to Mondays and then very often postponed. I think since Rav changed the release day from Thursdays, he's missed at least a third of them.
1: I would say closer to half, but that's, yeah, we'd have to, I mean.
0: I'm going with we'd have to go count them all up, but.
1: Yeah.
0: Yeah.
1: He's missed a lot.
0: That's why I'd like to see the releases move back to Thursday or Friday so that working people have time to play over the weekend and enjoy the new updates. And It would be great if the announced releases actually took place on the announced dates. Unless, of course, there's a really, really important reason. I don't count fatigue as an important reason because, hey, Rav did provide that answer. I'm tired.
1: I'm tired from going to all the concerts and travel I do. Yeah.
2: Maybe Chris will change all that.
0: Allie with, I have no preference on this. If Chris wants to move it back to Thursdays, I'll go along.
1: Allie, you have no say in that as far as I understand.
0: Why are you even interjecting in that?
1: Yeah.
0: And why aren't you using your official account? We know you know how to use it.
2: Maybe it's not really Allie.
3: All right, guys, I think I made it.
2: Maybe Allie's
0: an
2: imposter.
0: Hi, Maynard.
1: What's up, Maynard?
0: Yes.
3: I just got a computer out of the shop. I happened to buy a spinning hard drive, but it's like 10 years old.
0: Oh, yeah.
3: So while I was there, I bought myself a new laptop.
1: Oh, very nice.
0: Congratulations.
3: Yeah, so that little trip cost me like $700, But we bought a new van, so now I got something to play with when I'm in the van traveling.
1: Oh, good. Welcome back.
0: Okay, let's see.
2: Will you be
0: rebuilding the QA server to support the fabulous things you are doing before the proposed October official launch?
2: No.
0: Raven. The answer is yes. He is.
1: Yeah, answer
0: Have you
1: is.
0: Not been paying attention?
1: That's what he's testing on is a new QA server.
0: Yeah.
1: Well, technically not really. I mean, he's got a third server altogether, which is a new server. Yeah, but he's going to have all new equipment apparently, or at least all new cloud functions, all new shiny everything apparently. I'm hoping it's all new, shiny everything, not,
0: it's stuff, man. Stuff.
1: Yeah, not OEM, old new stock, yeah. A new old stock, as it may be. New server, but old stuff that's just been sitting around. I hope not.
0: Yeah, stuff. I'm presuming that QA is still on the old Unity. Yes, it is.
1: Absolutely.
0: Perhaps it needs to stay that way for the old Unity bug catching. No, it doesn't.
1: No, why would we need that?
0: Official testing team would love to dip our toes in the water. Eventually, he's going to have a beta release.
1: Eventually, he's going to allow just about anybody in, yes.
0: Anybody to log into it. But I can think of several reasons why you might wish to leave QA as it is, aside from the Unity issue. In any event, welcome back.
1: Raven, can't think of a single reason why you would want to do that.
0: Disregard, I see that on your roadmap, your version in August. I can't wait, but still, welcome back.
1: Yeah, there you go. You caught up.
0: You could have edited further and removed the questions that were being answered. Coeur d'Alene with the getting good intensifies.
1: That Synesis guy.
0: We have an in-game calendar, but the in-game seasons don't match. Implement seasonal changes. Cora, I would hope the combat balance includes a good look at armor, unless things have radically changed in the last 3 years. Light armor isn't nearly as effective as heavy, unless you stack health enough to tank damage.
1: Light armor is not meant to be as effective as heavy, Cor. Come on. That's common sense.
0: So this is where the shroud math needs to math.
1: Less shrouding?
0: And damage avoidance and damage reduction.
1: Avoidance and resistance.
0: And then resistance, like, metal armor should have some bonus, as in do extra damage to incoming fire. damage.
1: Interesting. I understand the reasoning, but yeah. If flame hits metal armor, it should heat up and cause more damage points. I understand that, yes.
4: Yeah.
0: Versus leather is...
1: Hey, yeah, but yeah, leather is not meant to take the pounding that plate armor is meant to take a pounding, Cora.
0: Exactly.
1: So, yeah.
0: So damage resistance.
1: Yeah, you gotta include your dexterity and speed skills with the light armor compared to stand and fight las skills with any armor.
0: Hey, yeah. And just took a quick look. Heavy still has 12 skills and light only 8, so I guess things haven't changed much. Some easy ideas are heavy skills that increase strength and provide stun resistance. It would seem that skills that increase dex and provide root resistance would be good light armor. And somewhat related, increase buff durations across the board. If high tier enemies are going to be bullet sponges, I have to fight for 8 minutes. It's partly because a third of the time is spent stacking and reapplying buffs.
1: Got to keep you busy somehow.
0: Why not improve the enemy AI while you're at it?
1: Well, that way, yeah. That it can kick your ass even harder.
0: Yep. I completely agree with this. Some buffs last so little time that by the time you finish a first one is already about to fire, and it takes a huge amount of time and experience points to extend the duration of buffs by just a couple of seconds. It's true. I guess you need to play more. And then Bytor, Chris, I know some of the original backers such as myself gave you a hard time on some decisions that you made. I can't speak for them, but I'm very, very thankful that you've kept this game alive and returned to what seems to be a relaunch of the game. Everything you've talked about is very exciting and is greatly appreciated. Now that I am hopefully have you buttered up, here are a few suggestions that would be nice if you could implement. But your game sucks. That's what Richard says needs to be included next. These are why the things all suck. You butter up in the first couple paragraphs, tell how great things are, and then followed by, here's everything that absolutely sucks and why you hate everything. The cooking skill is a one-trick pony.
1: Yep, needs a lot of work.
0: Needs a lot of work. You need a baking. You need soups. You need
1: different specialties. Grilling. Absolutely.
0: Yeah, grilling. And then you can do all kinds of weird shit. Yeah.
1: You're a GM. You can do everything.
0: Yeah.
1: As a chef, I always say, I cook. I do not bake because baking is a science and another whole different art form, which I don't even ever want to delve into. I will play with food and I will play with your food all day long, but don't even ask me to bake. I can maybe do some, I can do like a basic cake or I can do basic bread, but don't ask me to get any, when it comes to all the other fancy shit. Yeah. Yeah, absolutely.
0: Laz can make the food straight out of the box.
1: Yeah, give me Duncan Hines and Bisquick, and I'm good to go. You know what I'm saying? Yeah. But that's about it. I knew a guy, man. He came out of an apprenticeship, and this guy was creating baked goods and shit like I had never seen. Man, he just had a knack for it, and understood the science. And man, he was awesome. But I can never grasp all that because it's a whole different world. But anyway.
0: Yes.
1: I don't want to derail the train too much.
0: A way to master cook like blacksmithing and other skills. This would give chefs a chance to give additional random recipes. The astrolabe, or as he calls it, the astrolabe.
1: The astrolabe.
0: The original intent of the constellations were to give bonuses while they were visible, combat buffs, crafting buffs, etc. As far as I know, the constellations just determine sieges, and could this be expanded to actually being things that you actually talked about?
1: Actual things that affect planting and crops and buffs and yeah, all that everything. Good stuff like it was supposed to.
0: Weapon affinity, another thing that was discussed years ago.
1: Absolutely.
0: Get that. Then
1: skeleton slaying, dragon slaying.
0: Yes. I do believe a lot of players may be fond of naming mounts. Equipment would also be nice, but I recall the dev saying this would be misused to confuse other players on what they may be purchasing from vendors. I don't know if this is an addition that could be added, but if so, it'd be great.
1: Can't you name a mount?
0: Thank you no. But you can name a bag. Bring back the coconut mounts. It is too epic to leave out.
1: Already done. Yeah. Already done.
0: Yes. A bug fix to the bug fix to the bug fix. And that is the forum page.
1: You're missing one.
0: I am. He did. Probably won't be live until probably October.
1: It won't be live till October, Cor. It absolutely won't be live till October.
0: Nope. What the fuck is this purple box? Thanks, Firefox, for adding more useless shit.
1: All right, so let's see if we can't get in what Chris has done in the last couple days. We're going to go back to the 10th. And we're just going to hit the bullet points because we only have about 10 minutes or so.
0: A Linux client is on the way. The game now builds and runs natively on Linux. What do you really want to? You should probably still use Proton.
1: Oh, we already did 10th. I'm sorry.
0: We did?
1: Yeah.
0: Oh, yes. That was Friday. Yeah. We did the 11th as well.
1: No, we didn't do the 11th.
0: There has not been an update.
1: The 11th was on Saturday. There's no way we could have done the 11th.
0: What day is today? Wednesday. We did that on Monday.
1: Did we?
0: Yes.
1: Okay.
0: I do not have any updates from Chris's blog yet.
1: Ah, okay. Yeah. You're absolutely right. So, and let's talk about...
0: As I think... Chris is flying back to Austin today.
1: Okay, so now I got to go see what we got out of the forums that we can actually talk about then.
0: Oh.
1: Okay, let's do this one. And this one, I don't agree with that one so much. And this one, possibly, I got to throw.
0: Why don't we just go over the wish list request and then look at some of these comments from a
1: favor
0: of mine?
1: I guess we could do that. Where are we going to go? Wishlist requests? Hold on.
0: Yeah, and go look for the, I wish to deforest the land, lumberjacking.
1: Yeah, hold on. I got to go to the wishlist. Wishlist requests.

0: There's so many of them. Which one is it? Oh, I wish to deforest the lumberjack.
1: I wish to deforest the land. And I say, the current resource gathering system is severely limited by restricting harvestable trees to a small subset of hand-placed nodes. In the South Boundless Forest, there are only 4 harvestable tree nodes despite dozens of mature trees rendered in the scene, probably 100, which defeats the purpose of a boundless forest and creates an artificial bottleneck for gathering. And my proposal, allow players to harvest all visually mature trees in forest scenes, not just specific art assets marked as harvestable. This would require updating map assets to replace existing trees with dynamic trees that would then distinguish between immature, young, non-harvestable, and mature trees, harvestable. Potentially using an automated asset refresh, leveraging AI tools to reclassify or regenerate forest scenes with variable tree sizes. So you could actually have a tree growing. You remember when I posted that video of the ashes of creation tree growing right in front of you?
0: Yeah.
1: Set the timer to something like 2 hours so someone could deforest the scene, and then they have to wait for the forest to regrow.
0: Or just
1: Frost
0: change,
1: 2.
0: Or just change scenes.
1: Yeah. Have you had difficulty harvesting wood? That's not the fucking point.
0: The point is, in a forest, only 4 trees makes no sense. That's the point. Only 4 trees in a one square mile radius, or whatever you want to call it, cube.
1: Kilometer. Yeah.
0: Kilometer, yeah.
1: Yeah. So it's like, you want to be able to, like, see a tree, go cut it down.
0: Absolutely.
1: And that way you don't have to do things.
0: All right, I'm dropping these 2 topics in here for you.
1: Okay. Why?
0: Because we got 8 minutes to kill.
1: I know, no, but that's that's my question is.
0: Yeah. On the tamers, yeah. I don't quite get it, but I do, but I don't.
1: The fun part is that Frost 2 also added some negative ones on. Like my wish list request for being able to step away from a crafting table while batch crafting. It's like, why would you negative one that? You like standing at the fucking crafting table for 20 minutes while a craft finishes?
0: Yeah, he does, apparently. He likes to waste his time.
1: Yes. Add a tamer credit to necklaces with captured pets. Either remove the crafted by tag from empty necklaces completely or add a secondary credit when an animal is captured inside, removed if the pet is irrevocably lost, like Lily is, or Tyrion is. In-game data would be a bonus, but the main thing is that it seems silly that the person who crafted a simple non-bound carpentry item gets eternal credit for a tamed pet, and the tamer gets none. And yes, that has bugged me. I'm going to respond with negative one. I make my own taming necklaces. Problem solved. Yes.
0: Yeah.
1: Sorry, but you missed her point completely. Read it again. Negative one. Didn't miss her point.
0: Yeah. Now, Mr. Chadwick wants to know, has anyone mentioned increasing items on lots so we can fill up larger lots with planters? No, I don't think I've seen anybody bring that one up.
1: No.
0: And with all the improvements and everything that Chris is doing to make things run faster, render faster, and all that stuff, That most likely
1: render distance.
0: Yeah, that might be something that he automatically thinks to do. I know it's been talked about. It's been asked for. And again, I would love to have a castle lot that I could just place planters from one corner to the other without having to use greenhouses and fill it up and just have, you know, so a jack. The same thing for a keep lot. You can't even do a keep lot that way. Be nice just to have planters for that. Just to be able to do so. Not that I want to do it, but just to be able to do so. I mean, I have two castle lots, and one just sits there doing nothing. It'd be nice to, you know, maybe if I wanted to harvest some stuff, be able to just, you know, do a shit ton of planting in one spot and harvest it a couple days later and be done with it. And then the next one, yes. Something that I like, but again, I doubt we'll actually see. From Hemnew.
1: World boss encounters. We have overland map encounters. Why not have some boss encounters roaming the overland map? As well, that takes a group takedown. Rewards unique loot in titles. Have them spawned randomly around the map. Maybe a couple up at a time. Also make it random which spawns boss spawns within a 12-hour reset on the bosses. Require a group of three or larger to take down and have the boss and loot scale with the size of the group and adventure level to make it both more challenging and more rewarding for larger groups. Just some ideas I had as you were talking about being able to make things scale since you worked on the fishing XP thing on your last.
0: Yes, so Hemnew liked the idea. But the idea of putting a 12-hour cap on anything means the first person to come across it and gets it, and then nobody else can get it, doesn't really work in a game that's totally instanced the way this is. That would really tick off a lot of people, or cause people to start camping areas and fighting over it, and, you know, a lot of just... Well, it'd be nice to put them in PvP scenes, but, you know, it would cause a lot of havoc and chaos if that were the case.
1: Like Fozzie Bear's response. That would be too much fun. Can't have it.
0: Yeah, can't have it. This is why we can't have nice things.
1: Yeah. Knight Rider, maybe timed bosses like the Quinfall.
0: Nice, nice. Don't forget
1: that they also added additional boss spawns in the combat. So
0: that's right. Fun sucks, Tina.
1: Yeah.
0: Yeah. Now, a 30-minute timer wouldn't be bad. And again, they could spawn in, you know, maybe two on Novia, one on Mistrender, one in the Hidden Veil, and then have four available at any given time. And then, you know, almost like they did with the Troll Twins, but. Yeah, I didn't like when they moved the Troll Twins from just entering the scene to putting them on the overland. Didn't make a whole bunch of sense there, but they did it and they, you know, did what they had to do with it. They could do it just like the Troll Twins, just, you know, they spawn every 5 minutes or so. And, you know, and again, if it's a really good boss scene, then, you know, it may take you a half hour to take down the boss, in which case would give other people a chance to come in behind a, you know, party that's already in an instance. But I think bosses would be more suited for control points, in my opinion. The idea of a control point siege that just goes on and on and on and on and on doesn't make a whole lot of sense. It should come to a cumulative end where you do wave after wave after wave until you spawn the boss, and then after the boss comes, there's a cooldown and a reset, and then, you know, you would have to leave the scene and come back and, you know, give it X amount of time to cool down.
1: Yeah.
0: But overworld, don't really know whether that's good or not, but that's, you know, that's just my two cents on that. But with that, I gotta say, it's time for us to wrap things up for today. Pull in the final giveaways. I've got two game keys to give away today, thanks to
1: Miss Maynard. Is receiving my streamer bundle. And my Steam
0: Croc key going to 2020. Boom shakalaka.
1: Is getting Rock of Ages.
0: Nice.
1: Rock of Ages. Let's see, what is that priced at? Oh, come on. Search the store. $10. You get to play around with a little rock.
0: Boom shakalaka. You are getting that. Come on, open. There we go. You are a wiener.
1: Oh, yes.
0: All right. And then two game keys.
1: Except the streamer bundle.
0: Okay. I think I have one recycled key that needs to be done. Let me go see what I've got over here in the recycled keys. Yeah, I got Code Bunny. Code Bunny. Gonna go out to our first winner. Pick in the winner. I guess I had to, Tina, you're gonna get